0: building that had added additional floors. Workers are shoring up the building floor by floor to relieve the strain of the bent beams and columns that buckled on the building's 21st floor. Engineers are still trying to figure out a long-term repair plan. A community rally is set for the Little Haiti Cultural Center in Miami, Florida, amid a national day of action, 2 weeks after the U.S. Supreme Court ruled that the Trump administration could end the temporary protected status of Haitians.
1: There's literally hundreds of thousands of Haitian and Venezuelan TPS holders that are affected here in Florida. And in turn, the community is affected because of it.
0: Florida Immigrant Coalition Tomas Kennedy says Haitians, many of whom have been here for decades, are homeowners, business owners, caretakers, and taxpayers. Haiti and now Venezuela are not politically and socially safe for TPS holders to return. Darius Chappelle, a black man from Clarksville, Tennessee, died in jail days after a police dog attacked him during his arrest. His family and civil rights groups are calling for a deeper investigation into the circumstances surrounding his death. Chappelle, who was 34, was arrested after fleeing from deputies over an alleged parole violation. Video footage shows Chappelle being attacked by a police dog while already restrained by officers. His family claims he suffered serious injuries that were not properly addressed, leading to his death 4 days later. The incident has sparked calls for accountability and a federal investigation into the case. A coalition of descendant-led organizations in the United States has formed the Descendants Forum to preserve and share the history of slavery amid debates over how America's past should be presented. The forum aims to protect black history, help descendants trace their roots, and ensure their ancestors' stories are part of the national narrative. The Descendants Forum long-term goal is to preserve historical records, strengthen collaboration among descendant communities, and ensure accurate accounts of slavery for future generations. Organizers emphasize the importance of descendants' voices in telling their family's stories. James Brown, the musical, is set to hit Broadway, chronicling the life of the iconic godfather of soul, James Brown, from his childhood struggles to his legendary status in the music industry. The production, led by producer Jeremy E. Cormier, promises to offer a unique perspective on Brown's life, including his relationship, struggles, and impact on the world. With a focus on authenticity and a talented cast, the musical is poised to bring Brown's captivating story to the Broadway stage in a compelling and meaningful way. I'm Kevin Brown on your home for Black News First, the Black Information Network.
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0: Welcome to the journey around America where we visit iconic locations connected to black history. Today, we head to Harlem, New York, where the legendary Apollo Theater stands as a symbol of African-American culture. The Apollo Theater opened its doors in 1914 as a burlesque theater, but soon became the premier showplace for live musical entertainment. The theater became famous for Amateur Night, a weekly talent show that launched the careers of stars like Lauryn Hill and the Jackson 5.
4: Osiris, ending at the ISIS. If you talk to females,
0: audiences at the Apollo became known for cheering or booing performers on stage.
5: Y'all making people walk off stage tonight.
0: The slogan, "Be Good or Be Gone," became the theater's motto. Over the years, the Apollo Theater hosted many memorable events in black music history. The Apollo Theater, a place where dreams are born, legends are made, and history is written. For the Black Information Network, I'm Kevin Brown.
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3: East side to the coast. I'm Mike Stevens on your home for Black News First, the Black Information Network. As the nation continues to recognize our 250th birthday, there continues to be a pushback to sharing true black history, which is true American history, even if some of it is uncomfortable. In Philadelphia, for example, a legal fight is continuing over a slavery exhibit that has received a lot of national attention. The city of Philadelphia is filing a petition to an appeals court to rehear its recent decision, which allowed the Trump administration to replace the exhibit at what's called the President's House. The purpose of the slavery memorial there is to honor primarily the 9 African descendants enslaved by President George Washington at the President's House, the site often called America's first White House. Those 9 were among the 316 black men, women, and children enslaved by Washington at his Mount Vernon plantation. African-American attorney Michael Cord speaking here to NBC 10 Television.
6: Right now, with that Trump-appointed Supreme Court, it's political and legal suicide to ask them to do the right thing.
3: President Trump signed an executive order last year to remove, as he put it, improper and partisan ideology at federal sites. You know, when storms hit, are black residents a priority for utility companies and emergency assistance agencies when it comes to getting them back online or offering various types of help? Or for that matter, planning in advance to make sure they're not hit the hardest during emergencies. Over the years, the BIN has reported on numerous delays by power companies and even the federal government when disasters hit their neighborhoods. To be fair, disasters hit not just black neighborhoods, but in some cases, black residents in many states have complained about how they seem to be last in line for help, including when it comes to flooded basements and homes. And in St. Louis last year, there were numerous delays with assistance after a tornado ripped through black neighborhoods. This week, some black Metro Detroit residents have been frustrated after days without electricity following last week's powerful storms.
7: Friday night, Saturday, and then now Sunday, and now Monday.
3: This black man spoke to NBC News with frustration over an apartment complex with no power and elderly people living there depending on elevators. But with no electricity, there's no service.
8: I mean, it's terrible. It's actually people stuck on the second and third floor.
3: But the black president and CEO of DTE Energy in Michigan, Joy Harris, says there were some very unusual circumstances with this particular storm.
9: We have broken trees, broken poles, broken cross arms. So we are, in some instances, rebuilding the circuits one customer at a time.
3: The severe weather knocked out electricity to hundreds of thousands of customers across southeast Michigan, and most are believed to be back online now. I'm Mike Stevens on your home for Black News First, the Black Information Network.
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1: Most people know about Restaurant Week, but not everyone knows there's a Black Restaurant Week born in Houston, Texas in 2016 and is now spreading to cities across the country. It's more than just menus. It's a movement.
2: And so we really want to create something that was more all-inclusive to the creative things we were seeing happening in the food scene.
1: That's one of the three founders, Fallon Farrell.
2: As we've grown through the years, we've literally watched businesses start off as like a pop-up food tent and now having like two or three locations.
1: From soul food kitchens to hidden gem caterers, Black Restaurant Week shines a light where it's long been missing. It's helped generate tens of millions of dollars for Black-owned businesses, keeping legacies alive and creating new ones. And it's part of Black history still being written every time a diner takes that first bite. I'm Esther Dillard for the Black Information Network.
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8: The opinions, beliefs, and viewpoints expressed in this commentary are those of the author and do not necessarily represent those of BIN and its founding partners and employees. Now it's time to bring the funk with Roland S. Martin.
9: The Donald Trump MAGA GOP attack on Black America continues, this time when it comes to the Smithsonian. The White House issued a 162-page report that is absolute trash. They say that the National Museum of American History has a radical bias. They complain that the Smithsonian is simply doing too much, that they are trying to erase our heritage, and they're not telling the true story of what has happened in this country. What they don't like is they don't like the full truth being told. They can't stand Americans knowing fully how white folks treated African Americans, treated Chinese, Japanese, how they treated Native Americans. They don't want any of that. See, if you're going to tell the story, tell the whole story. They don't want to do any of that because, see, what they want is they want America's next generation to completely be told that BS story that we were all told growing up, all the lies told. Look, I am from Texas. And Texas mandates seventh grade Texas history. And we were never told that the Texas War for Independence was over slavery, that the white settlers wanted slavery to continue, and Mexico was in opposition to slavery. That's right. So millions of Texas kids learned white history, not real history. Trump wants only white history told. I'm Roland Martin on the Black Information Network.
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10: Here's what's trending this hour. Graham Plattner is officially dropping out of the Maine Senate race. Plattner filed the formal paperwork with the Maine Secretary of State, officially ending his campaign. President Trump says the U.S. has agreed to continue talks with Iran. However, in a post on Truth Social, Trump said he told Iran that the ceasefire is over. And an attorney for the family of a Houston man killed by immigration agents says the officer's account of the shooting is, quote, completely false, end quote. I'm Amber Payton, and that's what's trending.
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11: Former NFL linebacker Darren Lee has entered a no plea during his arraignment on a first-degree murder charge in Tennessee. Under state law, the plea is treated as not guilty. Prosecutors allege Lee killed his 29-year-old girlfriend, Gabriella Perpetuo, whose body was found inside the couple's home in February. Investigators say she suffered multiple stab wounds, human bite marks, and a broken neck. Lee remains jailed without bond and is scheduled to return to court in October. Prosecutors have not announced whether they'll seek the death penalty. Elsewhere in sports, the San Antonio Spurs have reportedly parted ways with TV play-by-play announcer Jacob Toby after allegations involving the sister of Spurs player Lindy Waters III went viral online. The controversy began when posts appeared on Toby's Instagram account accusing him of cheating on his longtime girlfriend. Screenshots quickly spread across social media before the posts were eventually deleted, and multiple reports say Toby is no longer with the organization. With the latest in sports, I'm Morgan Wood on the Black Information Network, BINnews.com, your home for Black news first.
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0: with another Bet You Didn't Know music fact. How many times have you seen the Temptations movie and said this line?
1: They coming to see me.
2: They coming to see the Temptations.
1: Ain't nobody coming to see you, Otis.
0: Maybe there was one somebody. You ever heard Patti LaBelle talk about the time she was engaged?

0: Afro-Brazilian, and other diasporic movement languages. The Academy also offers a $5 first-class summer special and welcomes new families to join. Additionally, the Academy provides youth summer camps and open classes for all ages to learn and connect with culture through dance and drum. I'm Kevin Brown on your home for Black News First, the Black Information Network.
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5: I'm Big Sue on the Black Information Network. Frederick McKinley Jones is the inventor of one of the most important inventions to modern agriculture, the refrigerated truck. He patented his refrigeration system in 1940. The system allowed perishable foods to be shipped to further distances and even overseas. It was installed in trucks, boats, planes, and boxcars and improved the worldwide food trade. Other concepts such as frozen foods, supermarkets, and container shipping were all derived from the work of Frederick Jones. And that's a fact. I'm Big Sue on the Black Information Network.
6: I'm Mike Stevens on your home for Black News First, the Black Information Network. It seemed like things were starting to calm down somewhat in our Black communities nationwide. But now we're again getting regular reports of gun violence spiking up again. And every time there is a loved one who's left in pain.
7: I don't think it's really hit me yet. You know, it's not seeing him is one thing, but knowing that I'll never see him again. It just breaks my heart.
8: I couldn't believe it. And then when we didn't get any information for over 3 hours, I knew Ernest was gone. And it was senseless.
6: Friends are also stunned about what happened to an Ohio father of three who was killed in what's being called a needless act of violence.
9: He did not deserve this. Not at all. I just feel so bad.
6: According to ABC 6 television, the 33-year-old black man was shot and killed after some type of confrontation with another black man. Police say the victim did not have a gun. The accused killer is locked up with a bond of over $1 million. What led to the shooting is still being investigated. Black Chicago leaders are celebrating the start of construction of a memorial to remember those who were tortured by a group of police officers for 20 years, leading to false confessions. Black Mayor Brandon Johnson and other officials gathered to break ground on the nation's first permanent memorial honoring survivors of police torture.
10: When this memorial is completed, it will provide a space for education, community building, remembrance, but it will also provide a place for hope and healing.
6: The project recognizes survivors of torture committed by a white former Chicago police commander, John Burge, who died about 8 years ago, and detectives under his command. The victims were mostly black. A second wrongful death lawsuit has been filed against an energy company after a fatal natural gas explosion at a Dallas, Texas apartment complex. It killed three people earlier this year. This black neighbor tells NBC 5 television what he saw that day.
11: I seen a little girl was climbing out of debris, and I was trying to get the fire department's attention.
6: The incident happened in the Oak Cliff area of Dallas, a largely black community. Well, there's a fun event coming up with a great cause, helping students attend HBCUs. The BIN spoke with African-American T.J. Mercer, founder of what she calls the Move-In Day Mafia.
12: We provide decked-out dorm rooms and monthly care packages for HBCU students who have aged out of foster care or are unhoused, or they just navigating college on their own. And we walk with them for 4 years by making sure they have all of their monthly needs to get to graduation.
6: And it certainly is a great idea. I'm Mike Stevens on your home for Black News First, the Black Information Network. For over 50 years, SEO has been an innovator in youth education, mentorship, and

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3: I'm Mike Stevens on your home for Black News First, the Black Information Network. As the nation continues to recognize our 250th birthday, there continues to be a pushback to sharing true Black history, which is true American history, even if some of it is uncomfortable. In Philadelphia, for example, a legal fight is continuing over a slavery exhibit that has received a lot of national attention. The city of Philadelphia is filing a petition to an appeals court to rehear its recent decision, which allowed the Trump administration to replace the exhibit at what's called the President's House. The purpose of the slavery memorial there is to honor primarily the 9 African descendants enslaved by President George Washington at the President's House, the site often called America's first White House. Those 9 were among the 316 Black men, women, and children enslaved by Washington at his Mount Vernon plantation. African-American attorney Michael Cord speaking here to NBC 10 Television.
4: Right now, with that Trump-appointed Supreme Court, it's political and legal suicide to ask them to do the right thing.
3: President Trump signed an executive order last year to remove, as he put it, improper and partisan ideology at federal sites. You know, when storms hit, are Black residents a priority for utility companies and emergency assistance agencies when it comes to getting them back online or offering various types of help? Or for that matter, planning in advance to make sure they're not hit the hardest during emergencies? Over the years, the BIN has reported on numerous delays by power companies and even the federal government when disasters hit their neighborhoods. To be fair, disasters hit not just Black neighborhoods, but in some cases, Black residents in many states have complained about how they seem to be last in line for help, including when it comes to flooded basements and homes. And in St. Louis last year, there were numerous delays with assistance after a tornado ripped through Black neighborhoods. This week, some Black Metro Detroit residents have been frustrated after days without electricity following last week's powerful storms.
5: Friday night, Saturday, and then now Sunday, and now Monday.
3: This Black man spoke to NBC News with frustration over an apartment complex with no power and elderly people living there depending on elevators. But with no electricity, there's no service.
6: I mean, it's terrible. It's actually people stuck on the second and third floor.
3: But the Black president and CEO of DTE Energy in Michigan, Joy Harris, says there were some very unusual circumstances with this particular storm.
7: We have broken trees, broken poles, broken cross arms. So we are, in some instances, rebuilding the circuits one customer at a time.
3: The severe weather knocked out electricity to hundreds of thousands of customers across southeast Michigan, and most are believed to be back online now. I'm Mike Stevens on your home for Black News First, the Black Information Network.
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album, he was accepting submissions of songs. Enter Brother Number Two. Brother Number Two submits a song for Brother Number One's album, but Brother Number One says, uh-uh, that's trash. So Brother

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0: Mike Stevens on your home for Black News First, the Black Information Network. It seemed like things were starting to calm down somewhat in our Black communities nationwide. But now we're again getting regular reports of gun violence spiking up again. And every time there is a loved one who's left in pain.
1: I don't think it's really hit me yet. You know, it's not seeing him is one thing, but knowing that I'll never see him again is just, it just breaks my heart.
2: I couldn't believe it. And then when we didn't get any information for over 3 hours, I knew Ernest was gone. And it was senseless.
0: Friends are also stunned about what happened to an Ohio father of three who was killed in what's being called a needless act of violence.
3: He did not deserve this. Not at all. I just feel so bad.
0: According to ABC 6 television, the 33-year-old black man was shot and killed after some type of confrontation with another black man. Police say the victim did not have a gun. The accused killer is locked up with a bond of over $1 million. What led to the shooting is still being investigated. Black Chicago leaders are celebrating the start of construction of a memorial to remember those who were tortured by a group of police officers for 20 years, leading to false confessions. Black Mayor Brandon Johnson and other officials gathered to break ground on the nation's first permanent memorial honoring survivors of police torture.
4: When this memorial is completed, it will provide a space for education, community building, remembrance, but it will also provide a place for hope and healing.
0: The project recognizes survivors of torture committed by a white former Chicago police commander, John Burge, who died about 8 years ago, and detectives under his command. The victims were mostly black. A second wrongful death lawsuit has been filed against an energy company after a fatal natural gas explosion at a Dallas, Texas apartment complex. It killed three people earlier this year. This black neighbor tells NBC 5 television what he saw that day.
5: I seen a little girl was climbing out of debris, and I was trying to get the fire department's attention.
0: The incident happened in the Oak Cliff area of Dallas, a largely black community. Well, there's a fun event coming up with a great cause, helping students attend HBCUs. The BIN spoke with African-American T.J. Mercer, founder of what she calls the Move-In Day Mafia.
6: We provide decked out dorm rooms and monthly care packages for HBCU students who have aged out of foster care or are unhoused, or they just navigating college on their own. And we walk with them for 4 years by making sure they have all of their monthly needs to get to graduation.
0: And it certainly is a great idea. I'm Mike Stevens on your home for Black News First, the Black Information Network.
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8: On September 17th, 2009, 24-year-old Mitrice Richardson disappeared without a trace in the woods near Malibu, California. She had been arrested at a beachside restaurant for failing to pay a tab and taken to the Lost Hills Sheriff Station.
9: You know, I mean, she's not from that area, and I would hate to wake up to a morning report, girl lost somewhere with her head chopped off.
10: At least in the station here, she will be separated, but nobody's going to be with her. So at least that's, you know, the plus thing, so you don't have to worry about her safety.

0: Lewis's experiences aboard the slave ship and his role in founding Africatown. Lewis died in 1935 at the age of 94. Africatown and the Clotilda are an intricate part of the national conversation about reparations, highlighting the lasting legacy of this dark chapter in American history. I'm Andrea Coleman on the Black Information Network.
1: I'm Mike Stevens on your home for Black News First, the Black Information Network. It seemed like things were starting to calm down, somewhat, in our Black communities nationwide. But now we're again getting regular reports of gun violence spiking up again. And every time, there is a loved one who's left in pain.
2: I don't think it's really hit me yet, you know. It's not seeing him is one thing, but knowing that I'll never see him again is... It just breaks my heart.
3: I couldn't believe it. And then when we didn't get any information for over 3 hours, I knew Ernest was gone. And it was senseless.
1: Friends are also stunned about what happened to an Ohio father of three who was killed in what's being called a needless act of violence.
4: He did not deserve this. Not at all. I just feel so bad.
1: According to ABC 6 Television, the 33-year-old black man was shot and killed after some type of confrontation with another black man. Police say the victim did not have a gun. The accused killer is locked up with a bond of over $1 million. What led to the shooting is still being investigated. Black Chicago leaders are celebrating the start of construction of a memorial to remember those who were tortured by a group of police officers for 20 years, leading to false confessions. Black Mayor Brandon Johnson and other officials gathered to break ground on the nation's first permanent memorial honoring survivors of police torture.
5: When this memorial is completed, it will provide a space for education, community building, remembrance, but it will also provide a place for hope and healing.
1: The project recognizes survivors of torture committed by a white former Chicago police commander, John Burge, who died about 8 years ago, and detectives under his command. The victims were mostly black. A second wrongful death lawsuit has been filed against an energy company after a fatal natural gas explosion at a Dallas, Texas apartment complex. It killed three people earlier this year. This black neighbor tells NBC 5 Television what he saw that day.
6: I seen a little girl was climbing out of debris, and I was trying to get the fire department's attention.
1: The incident happened in the Oak Cliff area of Dallas, a largely black community. Well, there's a fun event coming up with a great cause, helping students attend HBCUs. The BIN spoke with African-American T.J. Mercer, founder of what she calls the Move-In Day Mafia.
7: We provide decked out dorm rooms and monthly care packages for HBCU students who have aged out of foster care or are unhoused, or they just navigating college on their own. And we walk with them for 4 years by making sure they have all of their monthly needs to get to graduation.
1: And it certainly is a great idea. 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
9: On June 6, 1984, a well-known Beverly Hills con artist named Ron Levin vanishes without a trace. 8 weeks later, a wealthy Iranian exile is kidnapped out of his home and is never heard from again. At first, the two disappearances seem unrelated, but soon suspicion falls on a group of young men united by greed and privilege. They are the golden sons of LA's wealthiest families. They drive matching BMWs, wear tailored Armani suits, lunch at Spago's, and run up tabs at LA's hippest hotspots. They call themselves the Billionaire Boys Club. They are united by a common goal. They want all the riches and status they were promised since birth, and they'll stop at nothing to get it. Their leader is Joe Hunt. He's 23 years old, charming and charismatic, and a master of mind games. But Joe's

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2: I'm Amber Payton with BIN News Now. Tyler Perry is paying for Nolan Wells' funeral while Colin Kaepernick is covering an independent autopsy. Wells disappeared from Mississippi's Horn Island and was later found dead.
3: His family is not accepting that it was an accidental drowning. They want the truth.
2: Attorney Ben Crum says the family has concerns about the investigation, while investigators say there is no evidence of foul play. Baltimore has hired former D.C. Attorney General Carl Racine to lead an independent review of the city's sidestep violence intervention program. The move follows findings of fraud and poor oversight, a result of an examination ordered by Black Mayor Brandon Scott earlier this year. And Haitians with temporary protected status now have 2 more weeks before their work permits expire. Immigration officials moved the deadline from Friday to July 24th, citing pending litigation. Get BIN News Now on demand 24/7 on the iHeartRadio app.
4: I'm Vanessa Tyler on the Black Information Network, your home for Black News First. The president wants Haitians out, but they are getting a break. TPS, temporary protected status, which time has run out thanks to a ruling by the Supreme Court, has been extended by Homeland Security until July 24th. That gives hundreds of thousands of Black people more time to live and work here like they have been doing for years.
5: We need to extend it for 3 years. We don't want any weeks of extension. Because as me, as an immigrant who fled my country, Haiti, 21 years ago, I know what it means to be an immigrant working hard on this country.
4: And there may be more years. A bipartisan bill allowing Haitians to stay until 2029 passed the House and heads to the Senate. You know the old saying, fall back, spring forward? You may not need to do it anymore. House lawmakers are planning to vote to make daylight saving time permanent nationwide. The Sunshine Protection Act will eliminate the twice yearly clock changes. Trump supports it, and it has been observed in most of the United States, with the exception of Arizona and Hawaii. More than 25 people caught driving drunk in Savannah had their cases thrown out due to a scandal involving Georgia troopers. 4 of the troopers stripped of their badges because of credibility issues. The 4 fired after an investigation into an alleged pit-for-pay scam where troopers were caught suing for personal injury settlements in cases involving police pursuits. The Washington State Attorney General's office is leading a lawsuit with 14 states to stop the Trump administration from cutting mental health funds to schools. A judge previously ruled the $1 billion in grants were approved by Congress, and the Trump administration cannot stop them. The administration is trying to use other language to terminate the grants by the end of the month.
6: What are we doing back here? We supposed to be sitting up in the big first class seat, not sitting back here like we there in Rosa Park in the back of the bus. These seats so tight, girl. Y'all giving me a mammogram.
4: Madea may not have made the list, but Tyler Perry sure did. And Oprah always makes the list. It's this year's Black Enterprise, Black Billionaires Club. A lot of the names you know, Dr. Dre, Michael Jordan, Magic, LeBron James, power couple with a billion each, Jay-Z and Beyonce. Some other names in business, David Grain, David Stewart. Topping the list at $13.4 billion is the CEO of Planeteer Technologies, Alexander Karp, whose mother is Black. 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
9: I'm Mike Stevens on your home for Black News First, the Black Information Network. As the nation continues to recognize our 250th birthday, there continues to be a pushback to sharing true Black history, which is true American history, even if some of it is uncomfortable. In Philadelphia, for example, a legal fight is continuing over a slavery exhibit that has received a lot of national attention. The city of Philadelphia is filing a petition to an appeals court to rehear its recent decision, which allowed the Trump administration to replace the exhibit at what's called the President's House. The purpose of the slavery memorial there is to honor primarily the 9 African descendants enslaved by President George Washington at the President's House, the site often called America's first White House. Those 9 were among the 316 Black men, women, and children enslaved by Washington at his Mount Vernon plantation. African-American attorney Michael Cord speaking here to NBC 10 television.
10: Right now, with that Trump-appointed Supreme Court, it's political and legal suicide to ask them to do the right thing.
9: President Trump signed an executive order last year to remove, as he put it, improper and partisan ideology at federal sites. You know, when storms hit, are Black residents a priority for utility companies and emergency assistance agencies when it comes to getting them back online or offering various types of help? Or, for that matter, planning in advance to make sure they're not hit the hardest during emergencies? Over the years, the BIN has reported on numerous delays by power companies and even the federal government when disasters hit their neighborhoods. To be fair, disasters hit not just Black neighborhoods, but in some cases, Black residents in many states have complained about how they seem to be last in line for help, including when it comes to flooded basements and homes. And in St. Louis last year, there were numerous delays with assistance after a tornado ripped through Black neighborhoods. This week, some Black Metro Detroit residents have been frustrated after days without electricity following last week's powerful storms.
11: Friday night, Saturday, and then now Sunday, and now Monday.
9: This Black man spoke to NBC News with frustration over an apartment complex with no power and elderly people living there depending on elevators. But with no electricity, there's no service.
12: I mean, it's terrible. It's actually people stuck on the second and third floor.
9: But the Black president and CEO of DTE Energy in Michigan, Joy Harris, says there were some very unusual circumstances with this particular storm.
13: We have broken trees, broken poles, broken cross arms. So we are, in some instances, rebuilding the circuits one customer at a time.
9: The severe weather knocked out electricity to hundreds of thousands of customers across southeast Michigan, and most are believed to be back online now. I'm Mike Stevens on your home for Black News First, the Black Information Network.
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15: Most people know about Restaurant Week, but not everyone knows there's a Black Restaurant Week born in Houston, Texas in 2016 and is now spreading to cities across the country. It's more than just menus. It's a movement.
16: And so we really want to create something that was more all-inclusive to the creative things we were seeing happening in the food scene.
15: That's one of the 3 founders, Fallon Farrell.
16: As we've grown through the years, we've literally watched businesses start off as like a pop-up food tent and now have having like two or three locations.
15: From soul food kitchens to hidden gem caterers, Black Restaurant Week shines a light where it's long been missing. It's helped generate tens of millions of dollars for Black-owned businesses, keeping legacies alive and creating new ones. And it's part of Black history still being written every time a diner takes that first bite. I'm Esther Dillard for the Black Information Network.
17: The International African American Museum, Charleston, South Carolina.

So when brother number one was putting together his fourth album, he was accepting submissions of songs. Enter brother number two. Brother number two submits a song for brother number one's album, but brother number one says, uh-uh, that's trash. So brother

0: And every time there is a loved one who's left in pain.
1: I don't think it's really hit me yet. You know, it's not seeing him is one thing, but knowing that I'll never see him again is just breaks my heart.
2: I couldn't believe it. And then when we didn't get any information for over 3 hours, I knew Ernest was gone. And it was senseless.
0: Friends are also stunned about what happened to an Ohio father of three who was killed in what's being called a needless act of violence.
3: He did not deserve this. Not at all. I just feel so bad.
0: According to ABC 6 television, the 33-year-old black man was shot and killed after some type of confrontation with another black man. Police say the victim did not have a gun. The accused killer is locked up with a bond of over $1 million. What led to the shooting is still being investigated. Black Chicago leaders are celebrating the start of construction of a memorial to remember those who were tortured by a group of police officers for 20 years, leading to false confessions. Black Mayor Brandon Johnson and other officials gathered to break ground on the nation's first permanent memorial honoring survivors of police torture.
4: When this memorial is completed, it will provide a space for education, community building, remembrance, but it will also provide a place for hope and healing.
0: The project recognizes survivors of torture committed by a white former Chicago police commander, John Burge, who died about 8 years ago, and detectives under his command. The victims were mostly black. A second wrongful death lawsuit has been filed against an energy company after a fatal natural gas explosion at a Dallas, Texas apartment complex. It killed three people earlier this year. This black neighbor tells NBC 5 television what he saw that day.
5: I seen a little girl was climbing out of debris, and I was trying to get the fire department's attention.
0: The incident happened in the Oak Cliff area of Dallas, a largely black community. Well, there's a fun event coming up with a great cause, helping students attend HBCUs. The BIN spoke with African-American T.J. Mercer, founder of what she calls the Move-In Day Mafia.
6: We provide decked out dorm rooms and monthly care packages for HBCU students who have aged out of foster care or are unhoused, or they just navigating college on their own. And we walk with them for 4 years by making sure they have all of their monthly needs to get to graduation.
0: And it certainly is a great idea. I'm Mike Stevens on your home for Black News First, the Black Information Network.
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9: Remember how the 14-year-old version of yourself felt? 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That sucky feeling of knowing that who you are on the inside doesn't match what people see on the outside. If you could write to that kid, what would you say? Dear Young Rocker, you live in a different time. It's the early 2000s. New metal videos are on MTV. You spend hours typing to strangers in AIM chat rooms. And you dress like a raver, even though you don't really know what a rave is. I'm Chelsea Arson. 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Falling in love with your favorite song the way only a teenager can. Getting up the nerve to join a band. Struggling with anger and body issues. Crushing on someone so hard you can't breathe around them. Experiencing how truly awful a first kiss can be. Feeling like you could burst into a flaming ball of anger or sadness or both at any second. Making a decision that could cost you your friends, your band, and your entire social life. Dear Young Rocker, you're not alone.

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4: Cell phones have been an integral part of connecting our modern world. But did you know a Black nuclear engineer pioneered the technology for them? Henry Thomas Sampson was born in 1934 in Jackson, Mississippi. He earned his bachelor's degree in chemical engineering from Purdue University in 1956, followed by his master's degree from UCLA in 1961 and his PhD shortly after. In 1971, Henry Sampson created the Gamma Electric Cell. It's a device which produced long-lasting power to satellites. Sampson's innovation caught the attention of the Motorola Company, which then placed his patented technology into their telephones. This eventually led to the very first telephone calls being made using cell phones. Henry Sampson passed on June 4th, 2015. His genius and Black excellence helped create the globally connected world we share today. This is Tammy Eswick for the Black Information Network.
5: 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I'm Mike Strautmanis, and my history lives here.
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8: On your home for 24/7 news, the Black Information Network. Here are your top stories. Haitians to hold a rally in Chicago about TPS protections being snatched away. An Atlanta nonprofit helps foster youth start college at HBCUs with furnished dorm rooms. And the Black parents of Nolan Wells are speaking out for the first time. They joined civil rights attorney Ben Crump at a news conference at the National Action Network. They all say things don't add up with their son's disappearance. The parents, Christine and Elmore Wansley, say their concerns include why he chose not to stay with the original group of friends on the 4th of July, why he was separated from his cell phone, and when one of the parents' friends recovered Nolan's phone, why some of the messages appear to be deleted.
9: We just want to know what happened and why our baby didn't come home. Like, that's our biggest thing.
8: Wells vanished July 4th during a boat trip with friends to Horn Island, off the Mississippi Gulf Coast. Searchers found his body on the island 2 days later. The Mississippi Sheriff's Office says no evidence of a crime has been found so far. Ben Crump says he's arranging an independent autopsy in Washington, D.C., made possible by funding from former NFL star Colin Kaepernick. He's calling on law enforcement to do a thorough investigation. And he says Tyler Perry is offered to pay for the funeral. Meanwhile, in Chicago, Mayor Brandon Johnson is pushing back hard against President Trump. The Black mayor is challenging the administration to stop what he calls wasting billions on wars abroad and instead answer the calls of working families in Chicago and cities across the country.
10: I challenge you to invest in mental health, jobs, education, housing, health care, transportation, and environmental justice. I challenge you to do that. If you are the big man and the big person that you claim to be, make those investments, and I will put everything that I love on the fact that violence will go down across this country if you make those investments.
8: Johnson's comments come as more than 360,000 people in Illinois are losing food assistance due to the Trump administration's historic cuts to the SNAP program. And this month is a partial win for Black farmers. a federal judge has ordered the U.S. Department of Agriculture to reinstate $127 million in grants to organizations that support black farmers. That's money the Trump administration pulled earlier this year. U.S. District Judge Beryl Howell ruled the funding must be restored after two dozen organizations sued over cuts to a program meant to address historic land loss among farmers of color. The USDA has been ordered to file a status report with the court. Advocates say the ruling protects jobs and community programs that were on the brink of collapse. And finally tonight, the Harriet Tubman $20 bill is on hold again. The Trump administration has shelved the decade-long effort to put Tubman's face on the 20 while pushing to put President Trump's own image on currency instead. Tubman was a Union Army scout and spy who led the Combahee River Raid, freeing more than 700 enslaved people. Plans for her portrait have now stalled under three separate administrations. I'm Esther Dillard on your home for Black News First, the Black Information Network.
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3: NFL players with five-plus seasons doubled the risk of contracting ALS, Parkinson's disease, or dementia.
6: Perspective that you can trust.
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13: 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In a strong real estate market, you could get a 25% rate of return or even more. 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Investors purchase properties and keep them for years, collecting steady rental income while values appreciate. Benefits include cash flow stability, tax advantages, and watching your equity grow over time. So which is better? 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Flipping is best if you are looking for a fast profit and willing to take on a little more risk. 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
14: And on your home for 24/7 News, the Black Information Network. Teachers in one of the nation's largest majority black school districts are dealing with indecision even as their jobs were saved from budget cuts. According to WCAU, the Philadelphia, Pennsylvania Federation of Teachers says errors in the vacancy selection process are creating uncertainty even after 340 school-based positions were saved. Hundreds of the city's teachers are still waiting to find out where they will work in the coming school year. Earlier this year, there was a lot of uncertainty over the budget cuts. The district says all 340 school-based positions that were on the chopping block are now secure. But it's like, now what? The Philadelphia Federation of Teachers says a new wrinkle has come up as to how impacted educators will try to select school assignments they say should be based on seniority. Leaders in the union say some are weighing whether to even bother for now and go elsewhere while waiting on assignments. LaShawna Coleman is the teachers' union treasurer. Coleman, who is African-American, says in a press conference that teachers are weighing their options.
15: We have lots of teachers who said they've had offers from, unfortunately, charters, et cetera. And they're like, well, if I don't know where I'm going, I may take this, because it's not just about a school. It's about location, right? And people have childcare issues and commutes to think about.
14: Coleman says there was a records-keeping problem regarding trying to satisfy the teachers' decisions on next steps.
15: Those people were forced transferred when they didn't need to be. So some teachers decided that I want to go back if my job becomes available. Some teachers decided they didn't want to go back, and the district's records on that weren't great.
14: Coleman also says it boils down to basic communication of who, what, when, and where.
15: They have put their heart and soul into working in the city, educating the students every day, and they've asked a simple thing. Just tell me where I'm going to be teaching so I can prepare. What grade will I have? What subjects will I teach?
14: The union hopes to give teachers in one of the largest, mostly black school districts in the country the answers they need in short order, WCAU says. For more on these stories and national, international, state, and local news impacting the Black community, listen to the Black Information Network on the free iHeartRadio app or log on to BINnews.com. I'm Mike Island for Misty Jordan on your home for Black News First, the Black Information Network. 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
16: July is National Glizzy or Hot Dog Month, which means cookouts are in full swing. But before you grab that second or third hot dog, health experts say you may want to slow down. Registered dietitian Dr. Kristen Kirkpatrick with the Cleveland Clinic says hot dogs are often packed with sodium, preservatives, and other additives. She says research has linked processed meats to a higher risk of certain cancers. Black Americans are already disproportionately affected by high blood pressure and heart disease, and eating too many processed foods like hot dogs can make those conditions harder to manage. No one's saying you have to skip the family barbecue, but moderation is key. If hot dogs are on the menu, experts recommend choosing brands with the fewest ingredients and, when possible, eating all beef hot dogs. That's your Healthy Minute. I'm Morgan Wood on the Black Information Network, BINnews.com.
17: On August 7th, 1948, Alice Coachman made history as the first Black woman to win an Olympic gold medal. Her victory in the high jump at the London Olympic Summer Games cemented her legacy as a trailblazer in sports and beyond. Coachman was born in Albany, Georgia in 1923 and grew up in the segregated South, where opportunities for Black athletes, particularly women, were scarce. Despite these challenges, her determination was undeniable. She trained barefoot on dirt roads with homemade equipment, proving that passion can overcome the biggest obstacles. At the 1948 Olympics, Coachman's high jump cleared the bar at 5'6" 1/8", and she became the first Black woman to win a gold medal. Beyond the track, Coachman became a role model and advocate for young athletes, encouraging them to pursue their dreams regardless of any barriers along the way. As we celebrate all of our country's gold medal winners, let's also take a moment to remember Alice Coachman, the first Black woman to win an Olympic gold medal. This is Bree Wood for the Black Information Network.
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18: I'm Amber Payton with BIN News Now. Tyler Perry is paying for Nolan Wells' funeral while Colin Kaepernick is covering an independent autopsy. Wells disappeared from Mississippi's Horn Island and was later found dead.
19: His family is not accepting that it was an accidental drowning. They want the truth.
18: Attorney Ben Crum says the family has concerns about the investigation, while investigators say there is no evidence of foul play. Baltimore has hired former D.C. Attorney General Carl Racine to lead an independent review of the city's sidestep violence intervention program. The move follows findings of fraud and poor oversight, a result of an examination ordered by Black Mayor Brandon Scott earlier this year. And Haitians with temporary protected status now have 2 more weeks before their work permits expire. Immigration officials moved the deadline from Friday to July 24th, citing pending litigation. Get BIN News Now on demand 24/7 on the iHeartRadio app.
20: I'm Kevin Brown on your home for 24/7 news, the Black Information Network. As crews continue working to reinforce the Manhattan high-rise at risk of collapse earlier this week, New Yorkers are questioning the safety of other buildings across the city. As the initial shock wears off, New Yorkers are left with questions and concerns.
21: I think New York needs to check the foundation of every building before they start doing construction like that.
22: What's happening with inspections? Are the buildings not getting inspected? And what is going on with that? You know, what was the protocol for that building? Like, why was it not checked? Why, just from one day to another, now it's like it's going to be collapsed, you know?
20: The former Pfizer building at 235 42nd Street is being turned into an apartment building that had added additional floors. Workers are shoring up the building floor by floor to relieve the strain of the bent beams and columns that buckled on the building's 21st floor. Engineers are still trying to figure out a long-term repair plan. A community rally is set for the Little Haiti Cultural Center in Miami, Florida, amid a national day of action, 2 weeks after the U.S. Supreme Court ruled that the Trump administration could end the temporary protected status of Haitians.
23: There's literally hundreds of thousands of Haitian and Venezuelan TPS holders that are affected here in Florida. And in turn, the community is affected because of it.
20: Florida Immigrant Coalition Tomas Kennedy says Haitians, many of whom have been here for decades, are homeowners, business owners, caretakers, and taxpayers. Haiti, and now Venezuela are not politically and socially safe for TPS holders to return. Darius Chappelle, a black man from Clarksville, Tennessee, died in jail days after a police dog attacked him during his arrest. His family and civil rights groups are calling for a deeper investigation into the circumstances surrounding his death. Chappelle, who was 34, was arrested after fleeing from deputies over an alleged parole violation. Video footage shows Chappelle being attacked by a police dog while already restrained by officers. His family claims he suffered serious injuries that were not properly addressed, leading to his death 4 days later. The incident has sparked calls for accountability and a federal investigation into the case. A coalition of descendant-led organizations in the United States has formed the Descendants Forum to preserve and share the history of slavery amid debates over how America's past should be presented. The forum aims to protect black history, help descendants trace their roots, and ensure their ancestors' stories are part of the national narrative. The Descendants Forum long-term goal is to preserve historical records, strengthen collaboration among descendant communities, and ensure accurate accounts of slavery for future generations. Organizers emphasize the importance of descendants' voices in telling their family stories. James Brown, the musical, is set to hit Broadway, chronicling the life of the iconic godfather of soul, James Brown, from his childhood struggles to his legendary status in the music industry. The production, led by producer Jeremy E. Cormier, promises to offer a unique perspective on Brown's life, including his relationships, struggles, and impact on the world. With a focus on authenticity and a talented cast, the musical is poised to bring Brown's captivating story to the Broadway stage in a compelling and meaningful way. I'm Kevin Brown on your home for Black News First, the Black Information Network. Welcome to the journey around America where we visit iconic locations connected to Black history. Today, we head to Harlem, New York, where the legendary Apollo Theater stands as a symbol of African American culture. The Apollo Theater opened its doors in 1914 as a burlesque theater, but soon became the premier showplace for live musical entertainment. The theater became famous for Amateur Night, a weekly talent show that launched the careers of stars like Lauryn Hill and the Jackson 5. Osiris, let me get the ISIS. If you talk to females, audiences at the Apollo became known for cheering or booing performers on stage.
0: Y'all making people walk off stage tonight.
20: The slogan, "Be Good or Be Gone," became the theater's motto. Over the years, the Apollo Theater hosted many memorable events in black music history. The Apollo Theater, a place where dreams are born, legends are made, and history is written. For the Black Information Network, I'm Kevin Brown.
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24: I'm Mike Stevens on your home for Black News First, the Black Information Network. As the nation continues to recognize our 250th birthday, there continues to be a pushback to sharing true black history, which is true American history, even if some of it is uncomfortable. In Philadelphia, for example, a legal fight is continuing over a slavery exhibit that has received a lot of national attention. The city of Philadelphia is filing a petition to an appeals court to rehear its recent decision, which allowed the Trump administration to replace the exhibit at what's called the President's House. The purpose of the slavery memorial there is to honor primarily the 9 African descendants enslaved by President George Washington at the President's House, the site often called America's first White House. Those 9 were among the 316 black men, women, and children enslaved by Washington at his Mount Vernon plantation. African-American attorney Michael Cord speaking here to NBC 10 television.
25: Right now, with that Trump-appointed Supreme Court, it's political and legal suicide to ask them to do the right thing.
24: President Trump signed an executive order last year to remove, as he put it, improper and partisan ideology at federal sites. You know, when storms hit, are black residents a priority for utility companies and emergency assistance agencies when it comes to getting them back online or offering various types of help? Or for that matter, planning in advance to make sure they're not hit the hardest during emergencies. Over the years, the BIN has reported on numerous delays by power companies and even the federal government when disasters hit their neighborhoods. To be fair, disasters hit not just black neighborhoods, But in some cases, black residents in many states have complained about how they seem to be last in line for help, including when it comes to flooded basements and homes. And in St. Louis last year, there were numerous delays with assistance after a tornado ripped through black neighborhoods. This week, some black Metro Detroit residents have been frustrated after days without electricity following last week's powerful storms.
3: Friday night, Saturday, and then now Sunday, and now Monday.
24: This black man spoke to NBC News with frustration over an apartment complex with no power and elderly people living there depending on elevators. But with no electricity, there's no service.
5: I mean, it's terrible. It's actually people stuck on the second and third floor.
24: But the black president and CEO of DTE Energy in Michigan, Joy Harris, says there were some very unusual circumstances with this particular storm.
8: We have broken trees, broken poles, broken cross arms. So we are, in some instances, rebuilding the circuits one customer at a time.
24: The severe weather knocked out electricity to hundreds of thousands of customers across southeast Michigan, and most are believed to be back online now. I'm Mike Stevens on your home for Black News First, the Black Information Network.
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10: This is Layla Ali, undefeated world champion Hall of Fame boxer, wellness advocate, and CEO of Layla Ali Lifestyle. My father, Muhammad Ali, was more than a champion in the ring. He was a global voice for courage, conviction, faith, and justice. The Muhammad Ali Center celebrates his life, his principles, and his willingness to stand for something bigger than himself, reminding us of the power of purpose. To learn more about

0: /history. I'm Layla Ali, and my history lives here.
1: I'm Bill Black with another Bet You Didn't Know music fact. How many times have you seen the Temptations movie and said this line?
2: They're coming to see me.
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2: Ain't nobody coming to see you, Otis.
1: Maybe there was one somebody. You ever heard Patti LaBelle talk about the time she was engaged?

0: a needless act of violence.
1: He did not deserve this. Not at all. I just feel so bad.
0: According to ABC 6 television, the 33-year-old black man was shot and killed after some type of confrontation with another black man. Police say the victim did not have a gun. The accused killer is locked up with a bond of over $1 million. What led to the shooting is still being investigated. Black Chicago leaders are celebrating the start of construction of a memorial to remember those who were tortured by a group of police officers for 20 years, leading to false confessions. Black Mayor Brandon Johnson and other officials gathered to break ground on the nation's first permanent memorial honoring survivors of police torture.
2: When this memorial is completed, it will provide a space for education, community building, remembrance, but it will also provide a place for hope and healing.
0: The project recognizes survivors of torture committed by a white former Chicago police commander, John Burge, who died about 8 years ago, and detectives under his command. The victims were mostly black. A second wrongful death lawsuit has been filed against an energy company after a fatal natural gas explosion at a Dallas, Texas apartment complex. It killed three people earlier this year. This black neighbor tells NBC 5 television what he saw that day.
3: I seen a little girl was climbing out of debris, and I was trying to get the fire department's attention.
0: The incident happened in the Oak Cliff area of Dallas, a largely black community. Well, there's a fun event coming up with a great cause, helping students attend HBCUs. The BIN spoke with African-American T.J. Mercer, founder of what she calls the Move-In Day Mafia.
4: 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And we walk with them for 4 years by making sure they have all of their monthly needs to get to graduation.
0: And it certainly is a great idea. I'm Mike Stevens on your home for Black News First, the Black Information Network.
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3: The Minnesota Black homeowner shot in the neck by his white neighbor in Minneapolis. His new lawsuit blames police for not responding sooner.
1: By our people.

0: Bill, to remember those who were tortured by a group of police officers for 20 years, leading to false confessions. Black Mayor Brandon Johnson and other officials gathered to break ground on the nation's first permanent memorial honoring survivors of police torture.
1: When this memorial is completed, it will provide a space for education, community building, remembrance, but it will also provide a place for hope and healing.
0: The project recognizes survivors of torture committed by a white former Chicago police commander, John Burge, who died about 8 years ago, and detectives under his command. The victims were mostly black. A second wrongful death lawsuit has been filed against an energy company after a fatal natural gas explosion at a Dallas, Texas apartment complex. It killed three people earlier this year. This black neighbor tells NBC 5 Television what he saw that day.
2: I seen a little girl was climbing out of debris, and I was trying to get the fire department's attention.
0: The incident happened in the Oak Cliff area of Dallas, a largely black community. Well, there's a fun event coming up with a great cause, helping students attend HBCUs. The BIN spoke with African-American T.J. Mercer, founder of what she calls the Move-In Day Mafia.
3: We provide decked out dorm rooms and monthly care packages for HBCU students who have aged out of foster care or are unhoused, or they just navigating college on their own. And we walk with them for 4 years by making sure they have all of their monthly needs to get to graduation.
0: And it certainly is a great idea. I'm Mike Stevens on your home for Black News First, the Black Information Network.
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6: 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From Auburn Avenue to the West End, from Morehouse to Magic City, Black culture here is everywhere. We talk with stylists on Edgewood, scholars on the AUC Yard, trap artists recording in basements, and small business owners grinding off cast. We spotlight designers remixing church fashion into high fashion. We uplift organizers from Bankhead to Buckhead, keeping communities safe, fed, and seen. We celebrate the city where students become senators, where protests become policies, and where Black culture doesn't just thrive, it leads. Atlanta gave us movements, music, and mayors who look like us. And even as the skyline grows taller, our roots grow deeper, because Black Atlanta isn't just a scene, it's a standard. With Black News First, this is Alexandria Gamoni on the Black Information Network.
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11: 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King was a white minister who fought segregation in the 1960s. He died at 89.
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3: The opinions, beliefs, and viewpoints expressed in this commentary are those of the author and do not necessarily represent those of BIN and its founding partners and employees. Now it's time to bring the funk with Roland S. Martin.
4: The Donald Trump MAGA GOP attack on Black America continues, this time when it comes to the Smithsonian. The White House issued a 162-page report that is absolute trash. They say that the National Museum of American History has a radical bias. They complain that the Smithsonian is simply doing too much, that they are trying to erase our heritage, and they're not telling the true story of what has happened in this country. What they don't like is they don't like the full truth being told. They can't stand Americans knowing fully how white folks treated African Americans, treated Chinese, Japanese, how they treated Native Americans. They don't want any of that. See, if you're going to tell the story, tell the whole story. They don't want to do any of that because, see, what they want is they want America's next generation to completely be told that BS story that we were all told growing up, all the lies told. Look, I am from Texas, and Texas mandates seventh grade Texas history. And we were never told that the Texas War for Independence was over slavery, that the white settlers wanted slavery to continue, and Mexico was in opposition to slavery. That's right. So millions of Texas kids learned white history, not real history. Trump wants only white history told. I'm Roland Martin on the Black Information Network.
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6: Dillard, on your home for 24/7 news, the Black Information Network. Here are your top stories. Haitians to hold a rally in Chicago about TPS protections being snatched away. An Atlanta nonprofit helps foster youth start college at HBCUs with furnished dorm rooms. And the Black parents of Nolan Wells are speaking out for the first time. They joined civil rights attorney Ben Crump at a news conference at the National Action Network. They all say things don't add up with their son's disappearance. The parents, Christine and Elmore Wansley, say their concerns include why he chose not to stay with the original group of friends on the 4th of July, why he was separated from his cell phone, and when one of the parents' friends recovered Nolan's phone, why some of the messages appear to be deleted.
7: We just want to know what happened and why our baby didn't come home. Like, that's our biggest thing.
6: Wells vanished July 4th during a boat trip with friends to Horn Island off the Mississippi Gulf Coast. Searchers found his body on the island 2 days later. The Mississippi Sheriff's Office says no evidence of a crime has been found so far. Ben Crump says he's arranging an independent autopsy in Washington, D.C., made possible by funding from former NFL star Colin Kaepernick. He's calling on law enforcement to do a thorough investigation. And he says Tyler Perry is offered to pay for the funeral. Meanwhile, in Chicago, Mayor Brandon Johnson is pushing back hard against President Trump. The Black mayor is challenging the administration to stop what he calls wasting billions on wars abroad and instead answer the calls of working families in Chicago and cities across the country.
8: I challenge you to invest in mental health, jobs, education, housing, health care, transportation, and environmental justice. I challenge you to do that. If you are the big man and the big person that you claim to be, make those investments, and I will put everything that I love on the fact that violence will go down across this country if you make those investments.
6: Johnson's comments come as more than 360,000 people in Illinois are losing food assistance due to the Trump administration's historic cuts to the SNAP program. And this month is a partial win for Black farmers. A federal judge has ordered the U.S. Department of Agriculture to reinstate $127 million in grants to organizations that support black farmers. That's money the Trump administration pulled earlier this year. U.S. District Judge Beryl Howell ruled the funding must be restored after two dozen organizations sued over cuts to a program meant to address historic land loss among farmers of color. The USDA has been ordered to file a status report with the court. Advocates say the ruling protects jobs and community programs that were on the brink of collapse. And finally tonight, the Harriet Tubman $20 bill is on hold again. The Trump administration has shelved the decade-long effort to put Tubman's face on the 20 while pushing to put President Trump's own image on currency instead. Tubman was a Union Army scout and spy who led the Combahee River Raid, freeing more than 700 enslaved people. Plans for her portrait have now stalled under three separate administrations. I'm Esther Dillard on your home for Black News First, the Black Information Network.
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9: Peace talks between the countries are set to resume after the funeral for Iran's supreme leader.
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11: Governor Mike DeWine is announcing financial help aimed at redeveloping Ohio neighborhoods. The program reportedly will help a sizable number of black communities.
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13: 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The upside is getting a quick return on your investment, often within 6 months. In a strong real estate market, you could get a 25% rate of return or even more. But some of the risks include the high cost of renovations and unpredictable housing demand. On the other hand, buying and holding is the long game. Investors purchase properties and keep them for years, collecting steady rental income while values appreciate. Benefits include cash flow stability, tax advantages, and watching your equity grow over time. So, which is better? Well, that depends on you. Flipping is best if you are looking for a fast profit and willing to take on a little more risk. Meanwhile, buying and holding appeals to investors looking for long-term wealth and financial security. 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
14: On your home for 24/7 News, the Black Information Network. Teachers in one of the nation's largest majority black school districts are dealing with indecision even as their jobs were saved from budget cuts. According to WCAU, the Philadelphia, Pennsylvania Federation of Teachers says errors in the vacancy selection process are creating uncertainty even after 340 school-based positions were saved. Hundreds of the city's teachers are still waiting to find out where they will work in the coming school year. Earlier this year, there was a lot of uncertainty over the budget cuts. The district says all 340 school-based positions that were on the chopping block are now secure. But it's like, now what? The Philadelphia Federation of Teachers says a new wrinkle has come up as to how impacted educators will try to select school assignments they say should be based on seniority. Leaders in the union say some are weighing whether to even bother for now and go elsewhere while waiting on assignments. LaShawna Coleman is the teachers' union treasurer. Coleman, who is African-American, says in a press conference that teachers are weighing their options.
15: We have lots of teachers who said they've had offers from, unfortunately, charters, etc. And they're like, well, if I don't know where I'm going, I may take this, because it's not just about a school. It's about location, right? And people have childcare issues and commutes to think about.
14: Coleman says there was a records-keeping problem regarding trying to satisfy the teachers' decisions on next steps.
15: Those people were forced transferred when they didn't need to be. So some teachers decided that I want to go back if my job becomes available. Some teachers decided they didn't want to go back, and the district's records on that weren't great.
14: Coleman also says it boils down to basic communication of who, what, when, and where.
15: They have put their heart and soul into working in the city, educating the students every day, and they've asked a simple thing. Just tell me where I'm going to be teaching so I can prepare. What grade will I have? What subjects will I teach?
14: The union hopes to give teachers in one of the largest, mostly black school districts in the country the answers they need in short order, WCAU says. For more on these stories and national, international, state, and local news impacting the Black community, listen to the Black Information Network on the free iHeartRadio app or log on to BINnews.com. I'm Mike Island for Misty Jordan on your home for Black News First, the Black Information Network. 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
10: July is National Glizzy or Hot Dog Month, which means cookouts are in full swing. But before you grab that second or third hot dog, health experts say you may want to slow down. Registered dietitian Dr. Kristen Kirkpatrick with the Cleveland Clinic says hot dogs are often packed with sodium, preservatives, and other additives. She says research has linked processed meats to a higher risk of certain cancers. Black Americans are already disproportionately affected by high blood pressure and heart disease, and eating too many processed foods like hot dogs can make those conditions harder to manage. No one's saying you have to skip the family barbecue, but moderation is key. If hot dogs are on the menu, experts recommend choosing brands with the fewest ingredients and, when possible, eating all beef hot dogs. That's your Healthy Minute. I'm Morgan Wood on the Black Information Network, BINnews.com, your home for Black.
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18: I'm Amber Payton with BIN News Now. Tyler Perry is paying for Nolan Wells' funeral while Colin Kaepernick is covering an independent autopsy. Wells disappeared from Mississippi's Horn Island and was later found dead.
19: His family is not accepting that it was an accidental drowning. They want the truth.
18: Attorney Ben Crum says the family has concerns about the investigation, while investigators say there is no evidence of foul play. Baltimore has hired former D.C. Attorney General Carl Racine to lead an independent review of the city's sidestep violence intervention program. The move follows findings of fraud and poor oversight, a result of an examination ordered by Black Mayor Brandon Scott earlier this year. And Haitians with temporary protected status now have 2 more weeks before their work permits expire. Immigration officials moved the deadline from Friday to July 24th, citing pending litigation. Get BIN News Now on demand 24/7 on the iHeartRadio app.
20: I'm Kevin Brown on your home for 24/7 News, the Black Information Network. As crews continue working to reinforce the Manhattan high-rise at risk of collapse earlier this week, New Yorkers are questioning the safety of other buildings across the city. As the initial shock wears off, New Yorkers are left with questions and concerns.
21: I think New York needs to check the foundation of every building before they start doing construction like that.
22: What's happening with inspections? Are the buildings not even inspected? Like, what is going on with that? You know, what was the protocol for that building? Like, why was it not checked? Why, just from one day to another, now it's like it's going to be collapsed, you know?
20: The former Pfizer building at 235 42nd Street is being turned into an apartment building that had added additional floors. Workers are shoring up the building floor by floor to relieve the strain of the bent beams and columns that buckled on the building's 21st floor. Engineers are still trying to figure out a long-term repair plan. A community rally is set for the Little Haiti Cultural Center in Miami, Florida, amid a national day of action, 2 weeks after the U.S. Supreme Court ruled that the Trump administration could end the temporary protected status of Haitians.
23: There's literally hundreds of thousands of Haitian and Venezuelan TPS holders that are affected here in Florida, and in turn, the community is affected because of it.
20: Florida Immigrant Coalition Tomas Kennedy says Haitians, many of whom have been here for decades, are homeowners, business owners, caretakers, and taxpayers. Haiti, and now Venezuela are not politically and socially safe for TPS holders to return. Darius Chappelle, a black man from Clarksville, Tennessee, died in jail days after a police dog attacked him during his arrest. His family and civil rights groups are calling for a deeper investigation into the circumstances surrounding his death. Chappelle, who was 34, was arrested after fleeing from deputies over an alleged parole violation. Video footage shows Chappelle being attacked by a police dog while already restrained by officers. His family claims he suffered serious injuries that were not properly addressed, leading to his death 4 days later. The incident has sparked calls for accountability and a federal investigation into the case. A coalition of descendant-led organizations in the United States has formed the Descendants Forum to preserve and share the history of slavery amid debates over how America's past should be presented. The forum aims to protect black history, help descendants trace their roots, and ensure their ancestors' stories are part of the national narrative. The Descendants Forum long-term goal is to preserve historical records, strengthen collaboration among descendant communities, and ensure accurate accounts of slavery for future generations. Organizers emphasize the importance of descendants' voices in telling their family stories. James Brown, the musical, is set to hit Broadway, chronicling the life of the iconic godfather of soul, James Brown, from his childhood struggles to his legendary status in the music industry. The production, led by producer Jeremy E. Cormier, promises to offer a unique perspective on Brown's life, including his relationships, struggles, and impact on the world. With a focus on authenticity and a talented cast, the musical is poised to bring Brown's captivating story to the Broadway stage in a compelling and meaningful way. I'm Kevin Brown on your home for Black News First, the Black Information Network. Welcome to the journey around America where we visit iconic locations connected to black history. Today, we head to Harlem, New York, where the legendary Apollo Theater stands as a symbol of African-American culture. The Apollo Theater opened its doors in 1914 as a burlesque theater, but soon became the premier showplace for live musical entertainment. The theater became famous for Amateur Night, a weekly talent show that launched the careers of stars like Lauryn Hill and the Jackson 5. Osiris, let me get the mices. Audiences at the Apollo became known for cheering or booing performers on stage.
1: Y'all making people walk off stage tonight.
20: The slogan, "Be Good or Be Gone," became the theater's motto. Over the years, the Apollo Theater hosted many memorable events in black music history. The Apollo Theater, a place where dreams are born, legends are made, and history is written. For the Black Information Network, I'm Kevin Brown.
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3: I'm Mike Stevens on your home for Black News First, the Black Information Network. As the nation continues to recognize our 250th birthday, there continues to be a pushback to sharing true black history, which is true American history, even if some of it is uncomfortable. In Philadelphia, for example, a legal fight is continuing over a slavery exhibit that has received a lot of national attention. The city of Philadelphia is filing a petition to an appeals court to rehear its recent decision, which allowed the Trump administration to replace the exhibit at what's called the President's House. The purpose of the slavery memorial there is to honor primarily the 9 African descendants enslaved by President George Washington at the President's House, the site often called America's first White House. Those 9 were among the 316 black men, women, and children enslaved by Washington at his Mount Vernon plantation. African-American attorney Michael Cord speaking here to NBC 10 television.
4: Right now, with that Trump-appointed Supreme Court, it's political and legal suicide to ask them to do the right thing.
3: President Trump signed an executive order last year to remove, as he put it, improper and partisan ideology at federal sites. You know, when storms hit, are black residents a priority for utility companies and emergency assistance agencies when it comes to getting them back online or offering various types of help? Or for that matter, planning in advance to make sure they're not hit the hardest during emergencies? Over the years, the BIN has reported on numerous delays by power companies and even the federal government when disasters hit their neighborhoods. To be fair, disasters hit not just black neighborhoods, But in some cases, black residents in many states have complained about how they seem to be last in line for help, including when it comes to flooded basements and homes. And in St. Louis last year, there were numerous delays with assistance after a tornado ripped through black neighborhoods. This week, some black Metro Detroit residents have been frustrated after days without electricity following last week's powerful storms.
6: Friday night, Saturday, and then now Sunday, and now Monday.
3: This black man spoke to NBC News with frustration over an apartment complex with no power and elderly people living there depending on elevators. But with no electricity, there's no service.
7: I mean, it's terrible. It's actually people stuck on the second and third floor.
3: But the black president and CEO of DTE Energy in Michigan, Joy Harris, says there were some very unusual circumstances with this particular storm.
8: We have broken trees, broken poles, broken cross arms. So we are, in some instances, rebuilding the circuits one customer at a time.
3: The severe weather knocked out electricity to hundreds of thousands of customers across southeast Michigan, and most are believed to be back online now. I'm Mike Stevens on your home for Black News First, the Black Information Network.
18: Most people know about Restaurant Week, but not everyone knows there's a Black Restaurant Week born in Houston, Texas in 2016 and is now spreading to cities across the country. It's more than just menus. It's a movement.
9: And so we really want to create something that was more all-inclusive to the creative things we were seeing happening in the food scene.
18: That's one of the three founders, Fallon Farrell.
9: As we've grown through the years, we've literally watched businesses start off as like a pop-up food tent and now having like two or three locations.
18: From soul food kitchens to hidden gem caterers, Black Restaurant Week shines a light where it's long been missing. It's helped generate tens of millions of dollars for Black-owned businesses, keeping legacies alive and creating new ones. And it's part of Black history still being written every time a diner takes that first bite. I'm Esther Dillard for the Black Information Network.
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2: Nas is celebrating Jay-Z's legendary catalog with a new playlist on Tidal. The project, titled Curated by God's Son, Hove, features some of Jay-Z's biggest records, including tracks from Reasonable Doubt and the Blueprint albums 1, 2, and 3. Tidal shared the announcement on X, writing, "GOAT recognizes GOAT," while celebrating Jay-Z's 30th anniversary and his historic Yankee Stadium shows. The playlist is Nas's personal collection of favorite songs from the Brooklyn rap icon. Elsewhere in entertainment news, Sean Kingston is currently serving federal prison time, but he's still fighting state fraud charges in Florida. The rapper, whose real name is Kashawn Anderson, is serving a 3-year sentence after being convicted in a multi-million dollar luxury goods fraud scheme involving his mother, Janice Turner, who was sentenced to 5 years. Kingston's attorney is asking the state to drop its charges, arguing the businesses involved have been repaid. A change of plea hearing is scheduled for October 17th. With the latest in entertainment news, I'm Morgan Wood on the Black Information Network, BINnews.com, your home for Black news first.
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9: And I'm Esther Dillard on your home for 24/7 News, the Black Information Network.
10: Happening now, the city of Chicago is constructing a memorial dedicated to the memory of those who died and those who survived police torture at the hands of the Chicago Police Department. Let me take you back to 1972. That's when the Chicago Tribune says Chicago Police Commander John Burge and his officers tortured more than 125 Black men, women, and children in order to coerce false confessions, according to the Chicago Police Torture Archive. We're talking about electric shocks, suffocation, severe beatings, and even mock executions. Reports say this went on till at least 1991. Here's one of the survivors.
11: It will stand as a permanent reminder of the suffering survivors endured, the resilience we showed, and responsibilities we all share to ensure these injustices never happen again.
10: The feds prosecuted Burge sometime later. He served about 3.5 years, according to the People's Law Office, before retiring in Florida. WTTW News says he was able to draw his $4,000 a month pension, meanwhile costing the city $200 million in legal fees.
9: A Black Georgia police officer is under arrest after shooting and killing a 19-year-old. The Georgia Bureau of Investigations arrested DeKalb officer Derek Harris Jr. for involuntary manslaughter and reckless conduct. And after 18-year-old Milan Butler was seemingly beaten to death in a Jackson jail, Black Mississippi State Representative Lawrence Blackman says he wants changes. Here's WJTV.
12: I'm calling on the Board of Supervisors, to make sure that the Raymond Detention Center receives the funds that they need to hire the staff and implement the changes that they need to keep defendants in their custody safe.
10: Supervisors in Stafford County, Virginia, have grave concerns over a new data center. They've halted plans for the 99-acre center after a 200-year-old cemetery was discovered. Many believe the graves are of formerly enslaved Black people. The next step involves a developer hiring an archaeological consultant to research the cemetery. I'm Tammy Eswick, along with Esther Dillard, on your home for Black News First, the Black Information Network. Now here's your Washington Roundup.
2: President Trump is back in Washington, D.C., following a two-day NATO summit in Turkey where he pushed for increased defense spending from member nations, continued support for Ukraine in its war against Russia, and renewed calls for U.S. control of Greenland. Despite frequently criticizing the alliance in the past, President Trump praised NATO during the summit, saying there was tremendous love and unity among members. Meanwhile, President Trump says he also has no update on the health of Kentucky Senator Mitch McConnell. Questions continue to surround the longtime senator's condition after reports that McConnell was found unconscious at his Washington, D.C. home on June 14th due to a possible heart-related incident. Kentucky Governor Andy Beshear, who is a Democrat, has requested an update from McConnell's office as speculation continues about his health. That's your Washington Roundup. I'm Morgan Wood on the Black Information Network, your home for Black news first.
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13: The United States Senate has had a total of 12 Black members, with the first being Hiram Rhodes Rebels, elected in 1870 during the Reconstruction era. Jim Crow and other disenfranchisement tactics led to a gap of nearly 90 years between the first and second U.S. Black senators. In 1992, Carol Moseley Braun became the first Black woman to serve in the U.S. Senate.
14: I don't know, maybe this is just my day to get to talk about race. Maybe I'm just lucky like that today.
13: Vice President Kamala Harris became the second Black female to serve as a U.S. senator in 2017. Barack Obama was the fifth Black senator and the first to be elected president of the United States.
15: Race is an issue that I believe this nation cannot afford to ignore right now.
13: While Georgia's Raphael Warnock is the latest Black member of the U.S. Senate after his 2021 election. Black U.S. senators have made contributions to the country and paved the way for future generations of Black leaders. And that's a fact. 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
16: You have probably heard about phishing scams, but have you heard of quishing scams? 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
17: I'm Amber Payton with BIN News Now. California Governor Gavin Newsom and his wife have hired a private attorney amid a federal investigation. Newsom says he nor his wife has been contacted, interviewed, or subpoenaed, and he calls the probe politically motivated.
18: Just direct it. Find something. It says everything you need to know about the United States of America.
17: He has not identified the lawyer or revealed what the investigation involves. New York's Black Attorney General Letitia James is suing major chemical companies, including 3M and DuPont, over toxic PFAs, or forever chemicals. The lawsuit claims the companies knew the products posed health and environmental risk, but hid them from the public. And rapper Jay-Z opened his Reasonable Doubt anniversary concert run at Yankee Stadium with surprise appearances from Beyonce and Blue Ivy Carter. Beyonce joined him for Can't Knock the Hustle, while Blue Ivy played piano during Feeling It. The show marks 30 years since Jay-Z's debut album. Get BIN News Now on demand 24/7 on the iHeartRadio app.
19: I'm Kevin Brown on your home for 24/7 News, the Black Information Network. Black Texas Congresswoman Jasmine Crockett, who came up short in a run for Senate, says she'll not campaign with the party's choice, James Tallarico. And speaking at the Global Black Economic Forum, she suggested that her primary loss was due to her race.
20: It was racist. It was a racist race. It is what it is.
19: Crockett told the crowd that she plans to campaign with down-ballot Democrats who are Black. Her goal, she says, is to get more Democrats to the polls as a way to help the party. Broward, Florida rapper Sean Kingston, a.k.a. Kashawn Anderson, is currently serving a 3-year federal sentence for wire fraud, but also faces state charges. Defense attorney Jim Stark wants the state charges dropped.
0: I'm hoping that we'll be able to convince them that it's a duplicitous prosecution and a waste of the state's time and energy and resources. So far, we haven't been successful in that.
19: The singer was convicted of a multi-million-dollar luxury goods scheme he allegedly ran with his mother, Janice Turner, who got 5 years. The judge set a change of plea hearing for October 17th. Kingston's defense also says that most of the defrauded businesses have been paid back. Broward County Judge Ernest Calra set a new hearing date for their in-state case.
21: All right, we'll set them both for a status on October 17th on a change of plea and see what happens.
19: President Donald Trump has been celebrating strong overall job growth while downplaying persistent high black unemployment, which remains significantly higher than the national average. The latest data from the Bureau of Labor Statistics shows black unemployment at 6.6 in June compared to the overall U.S. unemployment rate of 4.2. Trump has addressed the issue by pointing to his efforts to bring manufacturing back to the U.S., claiming that African-American unemployment is at its lowest level in history. However, critics argue that Trump's policies have disproportionately affected black workers, and economists emphasize the need to address the widening employment gap. Black attorney Ben Crump is questioning the circumstances surrounding the death of the 18-year-old black teen Nolan Xavier Wells, highlighting discrepancies in the accounts of those who were with him on Horn Island before he disappeared. Crump pointed out conflicting versions of events, particularly regarding whether Wells intended to return to the boat or stay behind with a young woman. The attorney emphasized the uncertainty surrounding Wells' final moments, as some claim he boarded the boat while others say he did not. Crump's involvement in the case brings clarity to the situation and pressure for a transparent investigation into Wells' death, which remains shrouded in unanswered questions for his family. The Black Dance Academy, located in Leimert Park, Los Angeles, California, offers a summer program for dancers and drummers ages 5 and up, focusing on black culture and arts. Founded by Dr. Jewel Jackson Jallo, the Academy aims to build community, create safe spaces for black expression, and preserve black culture through dance and drum. The curriculum includes African dance, hip-hop, African drum, Afro-Brazilian, and other diasporic movement languages. The Academy also offers a $5 first-class summer special and welcomes new families to join. Additionally, the Academy provides youth summer camps and open classes for all ages to learn and connect with culture through dance and drum. I'm Kevin Brown on your home for Black News First, the Black Information Network.
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24: This is Esther Dillard with another spotlight on Black excellence. Tyler Perry is one of the most successful figures in the entertainment industry. Born in New Orleans, Louisiana in 1969, Emmett Perry Jr. endured a difficult childhood marked by poverty and abuse. After changing his name and moving to Atlanta in 1992, Tyler Perry began writing and producing stage plays that became highly successful.
25: All you gotta do is take an R&B song, put Jesus in it, and it's a gospel song.
24: What? It was also during that time that he created his signature character, the iconic Mabel Medea Simmons.
26: Yea, though she walked in the valley with the shadow of Little Red Riding Hood and the Three Bears.
24: With an estimated net worth of over $1 billion, Tyler Perry is also a generous philanthropist, having donated millions to such causes as education, civil rights, and disaster relief, and another shining example of Black excellence. I'm Esther Dillard on the Black Information Network.
27: I'm Mike Stevens on your home for Black News First, the Black Information Network. It seemed like things were starting to calm down somewhat in our black communities nationwide. But now we're again getting regular reports of gun violence spiking up again. And every time there is a loved one who's left in pain.
28: I don't think it's really hit me yet. You know, it's not seeing him is one thing, but knowing that I'll never see him again is just breaks my heart.
29: I couldn't believe it. And then when we didn't get any information for over 3 hours, I knew Ernest was gone. And it was senseless.
27: Friends are also stunned about what happened to an Ohio father of three who was killed in what's being called a needless act of violence.
1: He did not deserve this. Not at all. I just feel so bad.
27: According to ABC 6 television, the 33-year-old black man was shot and killed after some type of confrontation with another black man. Police say the victim did not have a gun. The accused killer is locked up with a bond of over $1 million. What led to the shooting is still being investigated. Black Chicago leaders are celebrating the start of construction of a memorial to remember those who were tortured by a group of police officers for 20 years.

0: Natural gas explosion at a Dallas, Texas apartment complex. It killed three people earlier this year. This black neighbor tells NBC 5 Television what he saw that day.
1: I seen a little girl was climbing out of debris, and I was trying to get the fire department's attention.
0: The incident happened in the Oak Cliff area of Dallas, a largely black community. Well, there's a fun event coming up with a great cause, helping students attend HBCUs. The BIN spoke with African-American T.J. Mercer, founder of what she calls the Move-In Day Mafia.
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0: 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I'm Mike Stevens on your home for Black News First, the Black Information Network.
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5: Black activists in Memphis are raising urgent questions after a young black man was fatally shot by National Guard soldiers downtown.
1: What happens next?
6: A white man in New York is facing felony hate crime charges for allegedly posting that he'd be proud to hang a black elected official from a tree.
3: Happens here.
6: BIN News This Hour, I'm Andrea Coleman. Coming up,
7: my client's versions of the events are extremely different from what ICE agents are saying or what the agency is saying.
6: Concerns mount in Houston regarding a deadly shooting involving ICE agents. And
8: if he was there 2 days, somebody on the island would be able to verify that. 2 days and nobody's come forward and said, no, he was with us or no, we saw him. It just does not make sense. Make it make sense.
6: Two of the nation's most prominent civil rights leaders search for answers in the death of Nolan Wells. It turns out the man who was killed by ICE agents in Texas earlier this week was not the man they were looking for. Immigration agents killed Lorenzo Salgado Arujo during a traffic stop in Houston on Tuesday after claiming he tried to run over them in his van. The attorney for two men who was with Arujo at the time of the shooting spoke at a press conference earlier today.
7: What a devastating tragedy. And to what end? He had no criminal.

big record, Forget Me Nots. But did you know there was a very, very, very big record written for Patrice Rushen that she declined? Let me explain. Okay, surely you know this song, right?

album, he was accepting submissions of songs. Enter Brother Number Two. Brother Number Two submits a song for Brother Number One's album, but Brother Number One says, uh-uh, that's trash. So Brother

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4: I'm Mike Stevens on your home for Black News First, the Black Information Network. As the nation continues to recognize our 250th birthday, there continues to be a pushback to sharing true Black history, which is true American history, even if some of it is uncomfortable. In Philadelphia, for example, a legal fight is continuing over a slavery exhibit that has received a lot of national attention. The city of Philadelphia is filing a petition to an appeals court to rehear its recent decision, which allowed the Trump administration to replace the exhibit at what's called the President's House. The purpose of the slavery memorial there is to honor primarily the 9 African descendants enslaved by President George Washington at the President's House, the site often called America's first White House. Those 9 were among the 316 Black men, women, and children enslaved by Washington at his Mount Vernon plantation. African-American attorney Michael Cord speaking here to NBC 10 television.
5: Right now, with that Trump-appointed Supreme Court, it's political and legal suicide to ask them to do the right thing.
4: President Trump signed an executive order last year to remove, as he put it, improper and partisan ideology at federal sites. You know, when storms hit, are Black residents a priority for utility companies and emergency assistance agencies when it comes to getting them back online or offering various types of help? Or, for that matter, planning in advance to make sure they're not hit the hardest during emergencies? Over the years, the BIN has reported on numerous delays by power companies and even the federal government when disasters hit their neighborhoods. To be fair, disasters hit not just Black neighborhoods, but in some cases, Black residents in many states have complained about how they seem to be last in line for help, including when it comes to flooded basements and homes. And in St. Louis last year, there were numerous delays with assistance after a tornado ripped through Black neighborhoods. This week, some Black Metro Detroit residents have been frustrated after days without electricity following last week's powerful storms.
6: Friday night, Saturday, and then now Sunday, and now Monday.
4: This Black man spoke to NBC News with frustration over an apartment complex with no power and elderly people living there depending on elevators. But with no electricity, there's no service.
7: I mean, it's terrible. It's actually people stuck on the second and third floor.
4: But the Black president and CEO of DTE Energy in Michigan, Joy Harris, says there were some very unusual circumstances with this particular storm.
8: We have broken trees, broken poles, broken cross arms. So we are, in some instances, rebuilding the circuits one customer at a time.
4: The severe weather knocked out electricity to hundreds of thousands of customers across southeast Michigan, and most are believed to be back online now. I'm Mike Stevens on your home for Black News First, the Black Information Network.
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18: It won't be tough to finish the job. I'd rather make a deal because I don't want to affect 91 million people.
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19: New details are being released in the police shooting that killed a one-year-old boy outside a Centenovia Walmart while protests continue in the weeks after the June 14th incident.
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21: 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King was a white minister who fought segregation in the 1960s. He died at 89.
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22: BIN News This Hour, I'm Andrea Coleman. Coming up,
23: my client's versions of the events are extremely different from what ICE agents are saying or what the agency is saying.
22: Concerns mount in Houston regarding a deadly shooting involving ICE agents. And
24: if he was there 2 days, somebody on the island would be able to verify that. 2 days and nobody's come forward and said, no, he was with us or no, we saw him. It just does not make sense. Make it make sense.
22: Two of the nation's most prominent civil rights leaders search for answers in the death of Nolan Wells. It turns out the man who was killed by ICE agents in Texas earlier this week was not the man they were looking for. Immigration agents killed Lorenzo Salgado Arujo during a traffic stop in Houston on Tuesday after claiming he tried to run over them in his van. The attorney for two men who was with Arujo at the time of the shooting spoke at a press conference earlier today.
23: What a devastating tragedy. And to what end? He had no criminal record. He had been here in the United States for over 35 years, a business owner. He had U.S. citizen children. His only crime was that he fit the description of another man that they were looking for.
22: The attorney also says his clients told him agents were never put in harm's way, as have been claimed. Yesterday, the Department of Homeland Security said the ICE agents were looking for two people from Guatemala who were not in the van. The agents, who were not wearing body cameras at the time, claimed they shot Arujo when he tried to use his van as a weapon. Agents in Minneapolis made the same claim when justifying their shooting of Renee Good earlier this year. The family of Nolan Wells, a black Mississippi college athlete found dead on an island in Mississippi earlier this week, is pleading for answers. Wells' mother and other family members attended a press conference with National Action Network President Al Sharpton and civil rights attorney Ben Crump in New York City today. Wells' father spoke of having gone to the island where his son was last seen the morning after he was reported missing and not seeing him or his body. That search led to more questions.
25: What Elmore is saying is, they went out on Sunday, and the tide, if it brought his body up, he went missing on July 4th, as they say. His body should have been there on July 5th. Why would it not appear to July 6th? And that's one of those things that's just not adding up. And the fact that if he stayed behind on the island, there were boats there. There were people. Somebody had to see something. That's why it's not adding up.
22: The body of the 18-year-old was found on that island on Monday, a day after the father's search. Wells went missing after a boating trip to the island with friends, most of whom were white, for the July 4th holiday weekend. Crump says his team will conduct an independent review and is calling for the release of records, witness accounts, and autopsy results. Crump suggests race may be a factor, with Wells being the only African-American in the group. This is BIN News This Hour. Be sure to follow us wherever you get your podcasts. I'm Andrea Coleman on the Black Information Network, home of Black News First.
0: Here's what's trending this hour. Graham Plattner is officially dropping out of the Maine Senate race. Plattner filed the formal paperwork with the Maine Secretary of State, officially ending his campaign. President Trump says the U.S. has agreed to continue talks with Iran. However, in a post on Truth Social, Trump said he told Iran that the ceasefire is over. And an attorney for the family of a Houston man killed by immigration agents says the officer's account of the shooting is, quote, completely false, end quote. I'm Amber Payton, and that's what's trending.
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2: Former NFL linebacker Darren Lee has entered a no plea during his arraignment on a first-degree murder charge in Tennessee. Under state law, the plea is treated as not guilty. Prosecutors allege Lee killed his 29-year-old girlfriend, Gabriella Perpetuo, whose body was found inside the couple's home in February. Investigators say she suffered multiple stab wounds, human bite marks, and a broken neck. Lee remains jailed without bond and is scheduled to return to court in October. Prosecutors have not announced whether they'll seek the death penalty. Elsewhere in sports, the San Antonio Spurs have reportedly parted ways with TV play-by-play announcer Jacob Toby after allegations involving the sister of Spurs player Lindy Waters III went viral online. The controversy began when posts appeared on Toby's Instagram account accusing him of cheating on his longtime girlfriend. Screenshots quickly spread across social media before the posts were eventually deleted, and multiple reports say Toby is no longer with the organization. With the latest in sports, I'm Morgan Wood on the Black Information Network, BINnews.com, your home for Black news first.
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0: On the Black Information Network, taking a look at another aspect of America at 250, a Black perspective. As Americans celebrate 250 years of nationhood, it is critical to remember that slavery was more than just an economic system. It was an all-out assault on the very essence of personhood for millions of Black people. It meant the forcible separation of families, the criminalization of learning and literacy, and the constant threat and reality of violence. Enslaved people's movements were monitored and restricted. Their bodies, labor, and futures were controlled by others. Despite these dehumanizing conditions, enslaved African Americans created vibrant lives and communities. They forged kinship networks among relatives and friends, developed spiritual practices and religious traditions that offered solace and hope, and invented creative ways to communicate and code. They held on to names, stories, and songs passed down from African ancestors, cultural threads that slaveholders could not fully sever. Quilts carried secret maps. Spirituals carried hidden messages. In the darkest of circumstances, Black people built a culture of their own, one rooted in memory, meaning, and an unbroken insistence on their own humanity. Acts of resistance ranged from subtle day-to-day refusals, working slowly, sabotaging equipment, preserving African cultural traditions, to bold rebellions and organized escapes. Figures like Nat Turner and Denmark Vesey organized uprisings that shook the institution of slavery to its core, even as those revolts were met with brutal suppression. In the face of relentless oppression, Black people maintained their dignity, humanity, and a vision of freedom that would eventually transform the country. Resistance to enslavement took many forms. Some, like Harriet Tubman, born into slavery in Maryland, escaped and risked their lives repeatedly to guide others to freedom along the Underground Railroad. It is said she never lost a single passenger. Others, like Frederick Douglass, drew upon their experiences of bondage to become powerful writers, speakers, and advocates for abolition and justice. Douglass once said that knowledge makes a man unfit to be a slave, and he spent his life proving it. Their stories endure because of their extraordinary courage, but they also represent a much larger legacy of everyday acts of defiance and survival. For every famous resistor, countless others fought back in quieter ways, preserving family, faith, and hope against all odds. To tell the truth about slavery, especially as America marks its 250th anniversary, is not to reduce the Black experience to suffering. It is to recognize the astonishing resilience, creativity, and vision that Black people sustained under unimaginable hardship. They preserved language, faith, memory, music, and the dream of freedom long before its legal arrival. That preservation was never passive. It was deliberate, defiant, and deeply human. This ability to imagine freedom, to hold on to hope and possibility even in chains, was a radical act of survival. It kept generations alive, and it eventually helped to change the trajectory of the nation itself. I'm Amber Payton, looking back on the Black perspective of America at 2:50 on the Black Information Network.
4: I like to think of the Obama Presidential Center as a tribute to what happens when ordinary people come together to do extraordinary things. We'll tell the story of the volunteers who powered our campaign toward history and the 8 years of progress, setback, and hope that followed.
5: The Obama Presidential Center is now open to all. 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
6: On August 7th, 1948, Alice Coachman made history as the first Black woman to win an Olympic gold medal. Her victory in the high jump at the London Olympic Summer Games cemented her legacy as a trailblazer in sports and beyond. Coachman was born in Albany, Georgia in 1923 and grew up in the segregated South, where opportunities for Black athletes, particularly women, were scarce. Despite these challenges, her determination was undeniable. She trained barefoot on dirt roads with homemade equipment, proving that passion can overcome the biggest obstacles. At the 1948 Olympics, Coachman's high jump cleared the bar at 5'6" 1/8", and she became the first Black woman to win a gold medal. Beyond the track, Coachman became a role model and advocate for young athletes, encouraging them to pursue their dreams regardless of any barriers along the way. As we celebrate all of our country's gold medal winners, let's also take a moment to remember Alice Coachman, the first Black woman to win an Olympic gold medal. This is Bree Wood for the Black Information Network.
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7: Well, the future of the Essence Festival of Culture in New Orleans remains uncertain as organizers and city leaders continue negotiating a new agreement. Despite another successful festival, organizers stopped short of confirming a return to New Orleans in 2027. Sundial Media Group CEO Kirk McDonald said both sides must agree on the path forward. Festival leaders highlighted that the event generates more than $300 million in economic activity for the city each year. And rapper Mystikal has been transferred to Louisiana's infamous Angola prison, where he will serve a 20-year sentence after pleading guilty earlier this year to third-degree rape. Because of his celebrity status, prison officials have placed the Grammy-nominated rapper, whose real name is Michael Tyler, in protective custody. Angola is the nation's largest maximum security prison and has long been one of the most notorious correctional facilities in the country. The transfer comes months after Mystikal accepted a plea deal connected to a 2022 case in Ascension Parish, Louisiana. With the latest in entertainment at 17 and 47 minutes past each hour, I'm Bree Wood on the Black Information Network, your home for Black news first.
8: In 2019, marine scientists discovered the remains of the Clotilda at the bottom of Alabama's Mobile River. The Clotilda is believed to be the last known intact U.S. slave ship. In 1860, the Clotilda smuggled 110 Africans to Alabama, decades after the importation of slaves was outlawed in the United States. To hide the crime, the ship's captain, William Foster, burned and sunk the ship. Surviving ancestors of that final harrowing journey went on to establish Africatown, which still exists today. In her best-selling book, Barracoon, released in 2018, Zora Neale Hurston tells the story of Cudjoe Lewis, the last enslaved African on the Clotilda. The book details Lewis's experiences aboard the slave ship and his role in founding Africatown. Lewis died in 1935 at the age of 94. Africatown and the Clotilda are an intricate part of the national conversation about reparations, highlighting the lasting legacy of this dark chapter in American history. I'm Andrea Coleman on the Black Information Network.
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16: Island on your home for 24/7 news, the Black Information Network. A fight to protect others in the memory of Tamir Rice is being celebrated. Before we go deeper into our story, here's how the reading of an ordinance sounded.
26: To enact new section 1301.022 prohibiting the retail sale and display of gun-shaped lighters within Cuyahoga County, which will be known as the Tamir Rice Act.
16: According to WKYC, the retail sale and display of gun-shaped novelty lighters has been banned in Cuyahoga County in Ohio after a unanimous vote approving the legislation. Tamir Rice is the Cleveland, Ohio, then 12-year-old African-American who was shot dead by a police officer while he was playing with a pellet gun in 2014. The officer, Timothy Lohman, claimed it looked like a real gun. Cuyahoga County Councilmember Michael J. Hauser Sr. found that the lighters could repeat what happened to Tamir if the lighters got into the hands of other children especially. Councilman Hauser, who is African-American, says he found the issue to be important enough to bring forth this legislation.
9: I'm just grateful for the Rice family for even allowing me to use Tamir's name to bring meaningful change in our community. I think this is an important issue. I don't think it's highlighted enough.
16: Hauser explains how the new law will work beginning next month.
9: In 30 days, you cannot sell them or you will be fined. The first fine will be $500. Any fine after that will be $1,000. We're going to take this extremely seriously. We're going to put a call out to our community. I'm sure our community will step up. I'm sure they will put community over profit.
16: Council approved the ordinance with bipartisan support from every council member in support of the Tamir Rice Act, WKYC says. A major heat dome will send temperatures soaring across much of the country. Forecasters are warning of dangerous heat and stifling humidity expanding into the Midwest and spreading toward the East Coast. For more on these stories and national, international, state, and local news impacting the Black community, listen to the Black Information Network on the free iHeartRadio app or log on to BINnews.com. 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I'm Mike Island for Misty Jordan on your home for Black News First, the Black Information Network. 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
2: President Trump is making changes to the agency that helps oversee America's elections. The Elections Assistance Commission, known as the EAC, is a bipartisan and independent board that provides guidance to election officials and helps support voter participation across the country. President Trump has removed the commission's remaining Democratic members, Benjamin Hovland and Thomas Hicks. Meanwhile, Republican Commissioner Christy McCormick resigned, leaving the future of the commission uncertain. A White House official said the president reserves the right to remove individuals who may not align with the goal of securing elections and ensuring every legal vote is counted. Black American communities have historically faced barriers to voting and often rely on clear, accessible election guidance. That's your Washington Roundup. I'm Morgan Wood, your White House correspondent on the Black Information Network.
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11: On December 9th, 1946, in Philadelphia, Howard Stanley Frankie Beverly was born. In 1970, he would form the group Raw Soul, which later was renamed Maze. Under the mentorship of Marvin Gaye, Frankie Beverly and Maze would go on to give us 9 gold albums. Beverly and Maze live experience was more like a party than a concert. Dressed in his signature all white, crowds would stand at their feet and sing to the top of their lungs.
12: Joy, ooh, and pain. I like sunshine and rain.
11: Sadly, on September 10th, 2024, Frankie Beverly left us with hits for lifetimes to come.

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1: 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It's a new cyber crime threat where scammers embed malicious links inside QR codes to steal your personal data or install malware. Quishing is short for QR phishing. This scam exploits the popularity of QR codes, which we are using everywhere now, to scan menus, use apps, or make payments. Here's how it works. Criminals are replacing legitimate codes with fake ones. 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Stick to official apps, company websites, or printed materials that you trust, and try to verify the source before you scan it. Check the URL preview that appears after you scan it, and if it looks odd or unfamiliar, don't click on it. And finally, keep your phone's security software up to date to block malicious downloads. 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I'm Nicole Deal on your home for Black News First, the Black Information Network.
2: I'm Amber Payton with BIN News Now. California Governor Gavin Newsom and his wife have hired a private attorney amid a federal investigation. Newsom says he nor his wife has been contacted, interviewed, or subpoenaed, and he calls the probe politically motivated.
3: Just direct it. Find something. It says everything you need to know about the United States of America.
2: He has not identified the lawyer or revealed what the investigation involves. New York's Black Attorney General Letitia James is suing major chemical companies, including 3M and DuPont, over toxic PFAs, or forever chemicals. The lawsuit claims the companies knew the products posed health and environmental risk, but hid them from the public. And rapper Jay-Z opened his Reasonable Doubt anniversary concert run at Yankee Stadium with surprise appearances from Beyonce and Blue Ivy Carter. Beyonce joined him for Can't Knock the Hustle, while Blue Ivy played piano during Feeling It. The show marks 30 years since Jay-Z's debut album. Get BIN News Now on demand 24/7 on the iHeartRadio app.
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5: We just want to know what happened and why our baby didn't come home. Like, that's our biggest thing.
4: What happened to Nolan Wells, his mother and father leaving Mississippi, traveling to Harlem, New York, to Reverend Al's House of Justice to join Reverend Sharpton and civil rights attorney Ben Crump?
6: Some things I could smell before I could see and before I can figure out. This does not smell right.
4: What smells is on July 4th, the Black 18-year-old and friends went by boat to Mississippi's popular Horn Island. His friends made it back. Nolan did not. His body found days later.
6: He was one Black with three young white men who happened to end up with his phone, happened to end up with his keys. Then there's just too many questions that they should not be closing the investigation.
4: The white friends, who have all lawyered up, claims he wanted to stay behind to talk with a girl, but left his car keys and phone on the boat.
7: What teenager would leave their phone behind if they're gonna stay on this island? What teenager wouldn't take their phone?
4: His parents say when they got his phone, the day's events were deleted. Authorities are ready to close the case, concluding possible drowning.
7: Because when you start talking about drowning, I mean, this is a kid who knew how to swim.
4: The stories don't match. Remember the girl? She says Nolan told her he was leaving, getting on the boat.
7: One of them is telling the truth. One of them is not. We have to get to the bottom of that.
4: They want videos. Teens always have their phones out. One video appears to show an argument. Nolan had a brilliant future. He was a standout college football athlete, smart, outgoing, his parents so proud.
8: Nolan is a person with a big heart. He's loved by not just his family, but the community.
4: And the Black community has circled. Tyler Perry contributing to the funeral. Colin Kaepernick paying for the independent autopsy.
6: So some people are saying, Reverend, are y'all bringing in race? Well, we're not bringing in race, but we're not discounting race either.
4: It is Mississippi, after all, a place with a bad history.
7: We're going to make sure that we get to the truth, the whole truth, and nothing but the truth.
4: Did you see the viral video of that North Charleston, South Carolina brawl where armed young people, mostly black, first started fighting each other, then beat up and dragged the cops? It was a 4th of July gone wild with neighbors flooding 911 to get police quick.
0: And asked to have officers come out here to break up a group of kids with firearms. And now there's like a full-out war going on outside my front door.
4: Cops couldn't even get control. One officer on the ground, kids on top of her. Police have made arrests. One teen even took a cop's taser. The North Charleston police chief says he needs community help. I'm Vanessa Tyler on the Black Information Network, your home for Black News First.
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11: People will come, Ray. People will most definitely come.
12: Born in Mississippi in 1931, James Earl Jones would become a powerful symbol of resilience and excellence. From the Great White Hope to voicing Darth Vader.
13: No, I am your father.
12: Jones' resonant voice and commanding presence helped him become one of the most distinguished actors of his generation. Crediting poetry and acting for helping him overcome a childhood stutter, his Broadway debut would come in 1957. Winning his first Tony Award in 1968, he would go on to join a select group of entertainers by also winning a Grammy, Emmy, and Oscar, or EGOT. His impact so powerful, the Court Theater on Broadway was renamed after him in 2022. Breaking barriers in Hollywood and theater at a time when opportunities for black actors were limited.
14: Go through life worried if someone had liked you or not. You best make sure that they are doing right by you.
12: James Earl Jones' success and legacy are a source of inspiration and pride for the black community. Rest in power, James Earl Jones.
15: I'm Mike Stevens on your home for Black News First, the Black Information Network. It seemed like things were starting to calm down, somewhat, in our black communities nationwide. But now we're again getting regular reports of gun violence spiking up again. And every time, there is a loved one who's left in pain.
16: I don't think it's really hit me yet, you know. It's not seeing him is one thing, but knowing that I'll never see him again is... it's just, it breaks my heart.
17: I couldn't believe it. And then when we didn't get any information for over 3 hours, I knew Ernest was gone. And it was senseless.
15: Friends are also stunned about what happened to an Ohio father of three who was killed in what's being called a needless act of violence.
18: He did not deserve this. Not at all. I just feel so bad.
15: According to ABC 6 television, the 33-year-old black man was shot and killed after some type of confrontation with another black man. Police say the victim did not have a gun. The accused killer is locked up with a bond of over $1 million. What led to the shooting is still being investigated. Black Chicago leaders are celebrating the start of construction of a memorial to remember those who were tortured by a group of police officers for 20 years, leading to false confessions. Black Mayor Brandon Johnson and other officials gathered to break ground on the nation's first permanent memorial honoring survivors of police torture.
19: When this memorial is completed, it will provide a space for education, community building, remembrance, but it will also provide a place for hope and healing.
15: The project recognizes survivors of torture committed by a white former Chicago police commander, John Burge, who died about 8 years ago, and detectives under his command. The victims were mostly black. A second wrongful death lawsuit has been filed against

0: unhoused, or they just navigating college on their own. And we walk with them for 4 years by making sure they have all of their monthly needs to get to graduation.
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4: Remember how the 14-year-old version of yourself felt? 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You're living through it now. You got this, kid.
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7: White nationalists took to the streets by the hundreds in Washington, D.C. A photo is going viral of a Black woman riding D.C.'s metro, surrounded by them.
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9: BIN News This Hour, I'm Terry McCready. Black Senator from South Carolina Tim Scott says America has lost a true statesman after the death of Lindsey Graham. Scott mourning the loss of his fellow Republican from the Palmetto State during an appearance on CNN's State of the Union.
10: It is a morning of mourning for me. It's a powerful reminder that life is fleeting, that we are not here very long.
9: Graham's office said he died Saturday at the age of 71 after a brief and sudden illness. Emergency personnel responding to a call for cardiac arrest at Graham's Capitol Hill home on Saturday, and photographs showed paramedics carrying a person on a stretcher from Graham's home to an awaiting ambulance. U.S. Central Command says the traffic is flowing in the Strait of Hormuz, CENTCOM making the statement in a post on X on Sunday morning, going on to say that U.S. forces are positioned and prepared to ensure that freedom of navigation. The post added that the strait is open to all vessels seeking to lawfully transit the waterway and that Iran does not control it. U.S. Ambassador to the United Nations Mike Waltz accusing Tehran of repeatedly violating a ceasefire agreement.
11: This is a performance-based MOU. Iran is not living up to it, and all options are on the table. We saw that from our great U.S. military overnight.
9: Waltz on ABC's This Week after Iran said the strait is closed until further notice. The country's Islamic Revolutionary Guard releasing a statement saying it was closing the oil shipping lane because a vessel was traveling on an unauthorized route and disregarded Iran's warnings.

0: Information Network. George Washington Carver, an agricultural scientist, inventor, and educator at Tuskegee University, sought to revitalize southern soil that had been stripped by cotton, a nitrogen-depleting crop. He developed a crop rotation method that alternated the cotton with legumes like peanuts that fixed nitrogen and other edible crops such as corn. This method increased the soil's productive capacity and also gave southern farmers another crop to produce and sell besides cotton, thus diversifying the market. In addition to crop rotation, Dr. Carver promoted the practice of using compost to reintroduce nutrients and add organic matter to the soil. He showed that using compost for soil revitalization increased its productivity by 100-fold compared with previous common methods. Using compost to build soil is a critical practice in organic farming and gardening today. And that's a fact. I'm Big Sue on the Black Information Network.
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3: BIN News this hour, I'm Terry McCready. Coming up, condolences from colleagues after the sudden death of longtime Senator from South Carolina, Lindsey Graham. U.S. Central Command says traffic through the strait is flowing in spite of ceasefire violations. Convictions off the table for several January 6th rioters. But first, here's BIN News now.
4: Texas Congresswoman Jasmine Crockett said she will not campaign alongside Democratic Senate nominee James Tallarico following her primary loss. Speaking at the Global Black Economic Forum, Crockett suggested race played a role in the outcome.
5: It was racist. It was a racist race. It is what it is.
4: She said she plans to focus her efforts on supporting African-American Democratic candidates down the ballot. Haitians and Syrians under the Temporary Protected Status Program are losing their legal work authorization. The change follows a Supreme Court ruling that allows the Department of Homeland Security to end their protected status. The move affects roughly 350,000 Haitians and 6,000 Syrians. And the Kawhi Leonard trade between the Clippers and Raptors is on hold. The NBA is reviewing allegations that the Clippers circumvented the salary cap through a $28 million endorsement deal tied to Leonard. Get BIN News now on demand 24/7 on the iHeartRadio app. Here's Terry McCready.
3: Black Senator from South Carolina Tim Scott says America has lost a true statesman after the death of Lindsey Graham. Scott mourning the loss of his fellow Republican from the Palmetto State during an appearance on CNN's State of the Union.
6: It is a morning of mourning for me. It's a powerful reminder that life is fleeting, that we are not here very long.
3: Graham's office said he died Saturday at the age of 71 after a brief and sudden illness. Emergency personnel responding to a call for cardiac arrest at Graham's Capitol Hill home on Saturday, and photographs showed paramedics carrying a person on a stretcher from Graham's home to an awaiting ambulance. U.S. Central Command says the traffic is flowing in the Strait of Hormuz, CENTCOM making the statement in a post on X on Sunday morning, going on to say that U.S. forces are positioned and prepared to ensure that freedom of navigation. The post added that the strait is open to all vessels seeking to lawfully transit the waterway and that Iran does not control it. U.S. Ambassador to the United Nations Mike Waltz accusing Tehran of repeatedly violating a ceasefire agreement.
7: This is a performance-based MOU. Iran is not living up to it, and all options are on the table. We saw that from our great U.S. military overnight.
3: Waltz on ABC's This Week after Iran said the strait is closed until further notice. The country's Islamic Revolutionary Guard releasing a statement saying it was closing the oil shipping lane because a vessel was traveling on an unauthorized route and disregarded Iran's warnings to change its course. A federal judge tossing the convictions of four people who participated in the January 6th Capitol riot in Washington, D.C. last week. The judge granted a request from the Department of Justice to dismiss the convictions of the men who were members of the Proud Boys. The convictions were dismissed with prejudice, meaning the case is closed permanently. This comes after President Trump issued around 1,500 pardons to those convicted over the Capitol riot last year and commuted the sentences of 14 others. An Ebola training facility established by Doctors Without Borders in Kenya will assist health workers in preparing for significant and complex emergencies. African health officials say the outbreak in the Democratic Republic of Congo is the fastest growing ever. At least 600 people have died since it was declared 2 months ago. The region is facing extreme poverty compounded by armed militias. Misinformation about the disease has led some locals to avoid treatment, ignore safeguards, and even attack health workers. The training center on the outskirts of Nairobi is equipped with beds, mannequins, and protective gear to prepare doctors and nurses for deployments in the DRC or from regional countries at risk from the spreading disease. Stay informed, stay connected, and subscribe. Follow VIN News This Hour wherever you get your podcasts. I'm Terry McCready for the Black Information Network.
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8: Welcome to the journey around America, where we visit iconic locations connected to Black history. 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The Apollo Theater opened its doors in 1914 as a burlesque theater, but soon became the premier showplace for live musical entertainment. The theater became famous for Amateur Night, a weekly talent show that launched the careers of stars like Lauryn Hill and the Jackson 5.
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8: The slogan, "Be Good or Be Gone," became the theater's motto. 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For the Black Information Network, I'm Kevin Brown.
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11: I'm Mike Stevens on your home for Black News First, the Black Information Network. Another Black mother is left grieving and asking questions. In West Tennessee, she's crying out for justice for her 15-year-old daughter, who was shot and killed last month. According to WHBQ television, a 16-year-old boy is being charged with first-degree murder for the death of Alexia Curry. Her mom just can't understand this.
12: My daughter was a sweet girl. She never bothered anybody. She was innocent. So why would they do what they did? I don't know.
11: Police say they responded to a weapons complaint in the early morning hours. When they got there, they found the girl dead from a gunshot wound.
12: My daughter has never been in the system, never been a problem child. She's just an innocent girl.
11: The mother says she's pleading for justice and answers about her daughter's death. Well, another Black mayor is dealing with infrastructure issues. It's a new project designed to reduce flooding and strengthen climate resilience on Chicago's west side. Mayor Brandon Johnson and other officials toured the site of the facility they want to build.
13: $12 million of stormwater storage projects that will reduce flooding on Chicago's west side by providing, again, approximately 1.7 million gallons of underwater stormwater storage capacity.
11: The infrastructure investment marks the start of construction on the second of two underground storage installations designed to help reduce street and basement flooding while protecting hundreds of homes and businesses. This was Black Congresswoman Lauren Underwood speaking to the BIN about the recent opening of the Obama Center in Chicago.
14: I am so excited to welcome folks to my home state as we celebrate the leadership of President Barack Obama and the transformative 8 years that he steered our country.
11: The center opened on Juneteenth weekend, and now another round of admission tickets are on sale. The Obama Foundation said it expects high interest, and so potential ticket holders may experience a wait while purchasing them. Consumers will be able to buy up to 9 tickets that range in price from $15 to $30. They're available at Obama.org. The Obama Center is a nonprofit collaborator of the Black Information Network. And historically Black, Hampton University is adding a bachelor's degree in dance beginning in the fall. The 87-credit program will be housed in the Department of Visual and Performing Arts and include training in ballet, contemporary, African dance, jazz, hip-hop, and musical theater. Students will take coursework and participate in performance studies. University leaders say the major builds on Hampton's tradition while honoring dance as a powerful part of Black storytelling, scholarship, and artistic expression. For more stories of interest to the Black community, log on to BINnews.com. I'm Mike Stevens on your home for Black News First, the Black Information Network.
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16: Imagine you're walking down the street in New York City. 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
16: You step into a phone booth and dial.
18: This is apology. Apology is not associated with the police or any other organization, but rather is a way for you to tell people what you've done wrong and how you feel about it. 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
16: What would you apologize for?
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20: Mom, Dad, I'm really sorry. 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
32: 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And then next thing I know, Jameson's lying on the ground.
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33: The Stop Woke Act was signed into law by Republican Governor Ron DeSantis in 2022, but part of the law related to colleges was struck down.
1: This is the Black Information Network.
34: The opinions, beliefs, and viewpoints expressed in this commentary are those of the author and do not necessarily represent those of BIN and its founding partners and employees. Now it's time to bring the funk with Roland S. Martin.
35: The Donald Trump MAGA GOP attack on Black America continues, this time when it comes to the Smithsonian. The White House issued a 162-page report that is absolute trash. They say that the National Museum of American History has a radical bias. They complain that the Smithsonian is simply doing too much, that they are trying to erase our heritage, and they're not telling the true story of what has happened in this country. What they don't like is they don't like the full truth being told. They can't stand Americans knowing fully how white folks treated African Americans, treated Chinese, Japanese, how they treated Native Americans. They don't want any of that. See, if you're going to tell the story, tell the whole story. They don't want to do any of that because, see, what they want is they want America's next generation to completely be told that BS story that we were all told growing up, all the lies told. Look, I am from Texas, and Texas mandates seventh grade Texas history. And we were never told that the Texas War for Independence was over slavery. that the white settlers wanted slavery to continue, and Mexico was in opposition to slavery. That's right. So millions of Texas kids learned white history, not real history. Trump wants only white history told. I'm Roland Martin on the Black Information Network.
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0: Here's what's trending this hour. Kentucky Senator Mitch McConnell is pushing back on rumors about his health following a recent hospitalization. In a statement released with a photo from the hospital, McConnell revealed he was treated for pneumonia after a fall last month. His office says he suffered no broken bones, concussion, heart attack, or stroke. While doctors have advised him to delay his return to the Senate floor, McConnell says he remains actively engaged in Senate business. I'm Bree Wood with what's trending.
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3: Former NFL linebacker Darren Lee has entered a no plea during his arraignment on a first-degree murder charge in Tennessee. Under state law, the plea is treated as not guilty. Prosecutors allege Lee killed his 29-year-old girlfriend, Gabriella Perpetuo, whose body was found inside the couple's home in February. Investigators say she suffered multiple stab wounds, human bite marks, and a broken neck. Lee remains jailed without bond and is scheduled to return to court in October. Prosecutors have not announced whether they'll seek the death penalty. Elsewhere in sports, the San Antonio Spurs have reportedly parted ways with TV play-by-play announcer Jacob Toby after allegations involving the sister of Spurs player Lindy Waters III went viral online. The controversy began when posts appeared on Toby's Instagram account accusing him of cheating on his longtime girlfriend. Screenshots quickly spread across social media before the posts were eventually deleted, and multiple reports say Toby is no longer with the organization. With the latest in sports, I'm Morgan Wood on the Black Information Network, BINnews.com, your home for Black news first.
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3: I'm Bree Wood with BIN News Now. The Trump family is celebrating the renaming of Palm Beach International Airport. Eric Trump marked the change by taking the first flight into the newly named President Donald J. Trump International Airport. Reactions from travelers have been mixed.
4: I love it. Love it. Can love it more.
5: I'm at PBI today. I just don't like change so much.
3: The renaming reflects the president's longtime ties to the area. A Maryland man has been sentenced to 15 years in federal prison for attempting to provide support to ISIS. Prosecutors say black 22-year-old Michael T.K. discussed joining the terrorist group in Africa with an undercover agent and also considered carrying out an attack in the United States. And Coco Gauff's Wimbledon run has come to an end. The American star fell to Carolina Muchova in the semifinals, winning the second set after dropping the first before losing the deciding set in a tiebreak. Get BIN News Now on demand 24/7 on the iHeartRadio app.
6: I'm Kevin Brown on your home for 24/7 News, the Black Information Network. Black Texas Congresswoman Jasmine Crockett, who came up short in a run for Senate, says she'll not campaign with the party's choice, James Tallarico. And speaking at the Global Black Economic Forum, she suggested that her primary loss was due to her race.
7: It was racist. It was a racist race. It is what it is.
6: Crockett told the crowd that she plans to campaign with down ballot Democrats who are black. Her goal, she says, is to get more Democrats to the polls as a way to help the party. Broward, Florida rapper Sean Kingston, a.k.a. Kashawn Anderson, is currently serving a 3-year federal sentence for wire fraud, but also faces state charges. Defense attorney Jim Stark wants the state charges dropped.
8: I'm hoping that we'll be able to convince them that it's a duplicitous prosecution and a waste of the state's time and energy and resources. So far, we haven't been successful in that.
6: The singer was convicted of a multi-million dollar luxury goods scheme he allegedly ran with his mother, Janice Turner, who got 5 years. The judge set a change of plea hearing for October 17th. Kingston's defense also says that most of the defrauded businesses have been paid back. Broward County Judge Ernest Colras set a new hearing date for their in-state case.
9: All right, we'll set them both for a status on October 17th on a change of plea and see what happens.
6: President Donald Trump has been celebrating strong overall job growth while downplaying persistent high black unemployment, which remains significantly higher than the national average. The latest data from the Bureau of Labor Statistics shows black unemployment at 6.6 in June compared to the overall U.S. unemployment rate of 4.2. Trump has addressed the issue by pointing to his efforts to bring manufacturing back to the U.S., claiming that African-American unemployment is at its lowest level in history. However, critics argue that Trump's policies have disproportionately affected black workers, and economists emphasize the need to address the widening employment gap. Black attorney Ben Crump is questioning the circumstances surrounding the death of the 18-year-old black teen Nolan Xavier Wells, highlighting discrepancies in the accounts of those who were with him on Horn Island before he disappeared. Crump pointed out conflicting versions of events, particularly regarding whether Wells intended to return to the boat or stay behind with a young woman. The attorney emphasized the uncertainty surrounding Wells' final moments, as some claim he boarded the boat while others say he did not. Crump's involvement in the case brings clarity to the situation and pressure for a transparent investigation into Wells' death, which remains shrouded in unanswered questions for his family. The Black Dance Academy, located in Leimert Park, Los Angeles, California, offers a summer program for dancers and drummers ages 5 and up, focusing on black culture and arts. Founded by Dr. Jewel Jackson Jallo, the Academy aims to build community, create safe spaces for black expression, and preserve black culture through dance and drum. The curriculum includes African dance, hip-hop, African drum, Afro-Brazilian, and other diasporic movement languages. The Academy also offers a $5 first-class summer special and welcomes new families to join. Additionally, the Academy provides youth summer camps and open classes for all ages to learn and connect with culture through dance and drum. I'm Kevin Brown on your home for Black News First, the Black Information Network.
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13: I'm Mike Stevens on your home for Black News First, the Black Information Network. It seemed like things were starting to calm down somewhat in our Black communities nationwide. But now we're again getting regular reports of gun violence spiking up again. And every time there is a loved one who's left in pain.
14: I don't think it's really hit me yet. You know, it's not seeing him is one thing, but knowing that I'll never see him again is it just breaks my heart.
15: I couldn't believe it. And then when we didn't get any information for over 3 hours, I knew Ernest was gone. And it was senseless.
13: Friends are also stunned about what happened to an Ohio father of three who was killed in what's being called a needless act of violence.
16: He did not deserve this. Not at all. I just feel so bad.
13: According to ABC 6 television, the 33-year-old black man was shot and killed after some type of confrontation with another black man. Police say the victim did not have a gun. The accused killer is locked up with a bond of over $1 million. What led to the shooting is still being investigated. Black Chicago leaders are celebrating the start of construction of a memorial to remember those who were tortured by a group of police officers for 20 years, leading to false confessions. Black Mayor Brandon Johnson and other officials gathered to break ground on the nation's

0: out of debris. And I was trying to get the fire department's attention.
1: The incident happened in the Oak Cliff area of Dallas, a largely black community. Well, there's a fun event coming up with a great cause, helping students attend HBCUs. The BIN spoke with African-American T.J. Mercer, founder of what she calls the Move-In Day Mafia.
2: We provide decked out dorm rooms and monthly care packages for HBCU students who have aged out of foster care or are unhoused, or they just navigating college on their own. And we walk with them for 4 years by making sure they have all of their monthly needs to get to graduation.
1: And it certainly is a great idea. I'm Mike Stevens on your home for Black News First, the Black Information Network.
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14: Robert Payton with the Black Information Network. News affects how we vote, how we live, and how we move. But not every news source speaks to us. That's why we built one that does. 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That means more context, more relevance, and more truth. We don't just tell the story. We ask who's missing from it. 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
15: The opinions, beliefs, and viewpoints expressed in this commentary are those of the author and do not necessarily represent those of BIN and its founding partners and employees.
16: I'm James C. Harris, and I have something to say. Sunny Hostin says when she walks into a neighborhood filled with American flags, she feels unsafe. Think about that for a moment. Unsafe because of the American flag, not because of crime. Not because of gangs, not because of open-air drug markets or random violence. The thing that makes her uncomfortable is the stars and stripes. If the symbol of our nation makes you fearful, that's not a national crisis. That's a personal one. That flag represents the country that gave Sunny Host

0: become one of the highest paid television personalities in America. It represents the freedoms that allow her to criticize this nation every single day without fear of government retaliation. Millions of Americans, black, white, Hispanic, Asian, have served, sacrificed, and died under that flag. It's the same flag that flew during the civil rights movement, the same flag carried by the Tuskegee Airmen, the same flag that inspired generations of immigrants who dreamed of becoming a political party, not one ideology. When patriotism becomes something to fear, we've lost sight of what unites us. Maybe it's time we stop teaching people to fear the flag and start reminding them what it stands for. I'm James T. Harris for the Black Information Network.
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3: Here's what's trending this hour. President Trump is mourning the death of Senator Lindsey Graham, calling the South Carolina Republican like a member of the family. Speaking on NBC's Meet the Press, Trump said he had spoken with Graham just hours before his passing and that he seemed tired but otherwise well. Tributes are pouring in from both parties, with California Senator Adam Schiff describing Graham as larger than life and calling his death a significant loss for Congress. I'm Bree Wood with what's trending.
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4: HBCU leaders are coming together to talk about the future of black education, innovation, and culture. The United Negro College Fund is hosting Unite 2026 in Atlanta, bringing together more than 1,000 HBCU presidents, leaders, students, advocates, and partners for one of the nation's biggest gatherings focused on the future of historically black colleges and universities. The lineup includes conversations with leaders like UNCF President and CEO Dr. Michael Lomax, former Georgia State Representative Stacey Abrams, journalist Charles Blow, and Dr. Harold Martin Sr., former president of North Carolina A&T. The event also celebrates the legacy of A Different World, featuring Jasmine Guy, Felicia Pride, and stars from the upcoming Netflix sequel discussing the impact HBCUs have had on generations. With the latest in HBCU news, I'm Morgan Wood on the Black Information Network, your home for black news first.
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4: Bobby Brown is looking back on the legacy of one of R&B's most influential albums. In an exclusive interview with People, Brown reflected on the impact of Don't Be Cruel, the 1988 album that helped define the new Jack Swing era and became a turning point in his career. The project featured hits like My Prerogative, Every Little Step, and Roni, and went on to become one of the best-selling R&B albums of all time. Nearly four decades later, Brown says the music's connection with fans is what continues to make the album special. Elsewhere in entertainment news, Schoolboy Q is gearing up for a new album. The rapper recently announced his upcoming project, Thank Q, on Instagram, revealing that he's wrapping up his 12-song album. While details about the project are still limited, the announcement has fans looking forward to new music from the TDE veteran, who has built a reputation for his gritty storytelling, unique style,

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3: I'm Mike Stevens on your home for Black News First, the Black Information Network. As the nation continues to recognize our 250th birthday, there continues to be a pushback to sharing true Black history, which is true American history, even if some of it is uncomfortable. In Philadelphia, for example, a legal fight is continuing over a slavery exhibit that has received a lot of national attention. The city of Philadelphia is filing a petition to an appeals court to rehear its recent decision, which allowed the Trump administration to replace the exhibit at what's called the President's House. The purpose of the slavery memorial there is to honor primarily the 9 African descendants enslaved by President George Washington at the President's House, the site often called America's first White House. Those 9 were among the 316 Black men, women, and children enslaved by Washington at his Mount Vernon plantation. African-American attorney Michael Cord speaking here to NBC 10 television.
4: Right now, with that Trump-appointed Supreme Court, it's political and legal suicide to ask them to do the right thing.
3: President Trump signed an executive order last year to remove, as he put it, improper and partisan ideology at federal sites. You know, when storms hit, are Black residents a priority for utility companies and emergency assistance agencies when it comes to getting them back online or offering various types of help? Or, for that matter, planning in advance to make sure they're not hit the hardest during emergencies? Over the years, the BIN has reported on numerous delays by power companies and even the federal government when disasters hit their neighborhoods. To be fair, disasters hit not just Black neighborhoods, but in some cases, Black residents in many states have complained about how they seem to be last in line for help, including when it comes to flooded basements and homes. And in St. Louis last year, there were numerous delays with assistance after a tornado ripped through Black neighborhoods. This week, some Black Metro Detroit residents have been frustrated after days without electricity following last week's powerful storms.
5: Friday night, Saturday, and then now Sunday, and now Monday.
3: This Black man spoke to NBC News with frustration over an apartment complex with no power and elderly people living there depending on elevators. But with no electricity, there's no service.
6: I mean, it's terrible. It's actually people stuck on the second and third floor.
3: But the Black president and CEO of DTE Energy in Michigan, Joy Harris, says there were some very unusual circumstances with this particular storm.
7: We have broken trees, broken poles, broken cross arms. So we are, in some instances, rebuilding the circuits one customer at a time.
3: The severe weather knocked out electricity to hundreds of thousands of customers across southeast Michigan, and most are believed to be back online now. I'm Mike Stevens on your home for Black News First, the Black Information Network.
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9: There it is, a win for the ages.
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22: The Minnesota Black homeowner shot in the neck by his white neighbor in Minneapolis. His new lawsuit blames police for not responding sooner.
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23: 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The Juneteenth story celebrated its 30th anniversary with two performances at the St. Paul's The O'Shaughnessy.
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26: Cell phones have been an integral part of connecting our modern world. But did you know a black nuclear engineer pioneered the technology for them? Henry Thomas Sampson was born in 1934 in Jackson, Mississippi. He earned his bachelor's degree in chemical engineering from Purdue University in 1956, followed by his master's degree from UCLA in 1961 and his PhD shortly after. In 1971, Henry Sampson created the Gamma Electric Cell. It's a device which produced long-lasting power to satellites. Sampson's innovation caught the attention of the Motorola Company, which then placed his patented technology into their telephones. This eventually led to the very first telephone calls being made using cell phones. Henry Sampson passed on June 4th, 2015. His genius and black excellence helped create the globally connected world we share today. This is Tammy Eswick for the Black Information Network.
27: 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I'm Mike Strautmanis, and my history lives here.
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28: Here's what's trending this hour. Kentucky Senator Mitch McConnell is pushing back on rumors about his health following a recent hospitalization. In a statement released with a photo from the hospital, McConnell revealed he was treated for pneumonia after a fall last month. His office says he suffered no broken bones, concussion, heart attack, or stroke. While doctors have advised him to delay his return to the Senate floor, McConnell says he remains actively engaged in Senate business. I'm Bree Wood with what's trending.
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29: Former NFL linebacker Darren Lee has entered a no plea during his arraignment on a first-degree murder charge in Tennessee. Under state law, the plea is treated as not guilty. Prosecutors allege Lee killed his 29-year-old girlfriend, Gabriella Perpetuo, whose body was found inside the couple's home in February. Investigators say she suffered multiple stab wounds, human bite marks, and a broken neck. Lee remains jailed without bond and is scheduled to return to court in October. Prosecutors have not announced whether they'll seek the death penalty. Elsewhere in sports, the San Antonio Spurs have reportedly parted ways with TV play-by-play announcer Jacob Toby after allegations involving the sister of Spurs player Lindy Waters III went viral online. The controversy began when posts appeared on Toby's Instagram account accusing him of cheating on his longtime girlfriend. Screenshots quickly spread across social media before the posts were eventually deleted, and multiple reports say Toby is no longer with the organization. With the latest in sports, I'm Morgan Wood on the Black Information Network, BINnews.com, your home for Black news first.
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23: 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Here are the top Earth, Wind, and Fire songs that you've thumbed up. Number 3, Fantasy.

So when brother number one was putting together his fourth album, he was accepting submissions of songs. Enter brother number two. Brother number two submits a song for brother number one's album, but brother number one says, uh-uh, that's trash. So brother

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3: 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Criminals are replacing legitimate codes with fake ones. 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
4: Island on your home for 24/7 news, the Black Information Network. A fight to protect others in the memory of Tamir Rice is being celebrated. Before we go deeper into our story, here's how the reading of an ordinance sounded.
5: To enact new section 1301.022 prohibiting the retail sale and display of gun-shaped lighters within Cuyahoga County, which will be known as the Tamir Rice Act.
4: According to WKYC, the retail sale and display of gun-shaped novelty lighters has been banned in Cuyahoga County in Ohio after a unanimous vote approving the legislation. Tamir Rice is the Cleveland, Ohio, then 12-year-old African-American who was shot dead by a police officer while he was playing with a pellet gun in 2014. The officer, Timothy Lohman, claimed it looked like a real gun. Cuyahoga County Councilmember Michael J. Hauser Sr. found that the lighters could repeat what happened to Tamir if the lighters got into the hands of other children especially. Councilman Hauser, who is African American, says he found the issue to be important enough to bring forth this legislation.
6: I'm just grateful for the Rice family for even allowing me to use Tamir's name to bring meaningful change in our community. I think this is an important issue. I don't think it is highlighted enough.
4: Hauser explains how the new law will work beginning next month.
6: In 30 days, you cannot sell them or you will be fined. The first fine will be $500. Any fine after that will be $1,000. We're going to take this extremely seriously. We're going to put a call out to our community. I'm sure our community will step up. I'm sure they will put community over profit.
4: Council approved the ordinance with bipartisan support from every council member in support of the Tamir Rice Act, WKYC says. A major heat dome will send temperatures soaring across much of the country. Forecasters are warning of dangerous heat and stifling humidity expanding into the Midwest and spreading toward the East Coast. For more on these stories and national, international, state, and local news impacting the Black community, listen to the Black Information Network on the free iHeartRadio app or log on to BINnews.com. 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I'm Mike Island for Misty Jordan on your home for Black News First, the Black Information Network. 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
7: President Trump is making changes to the agency that helps oversee America's elections. The Elections Assistance Commission, known as the EAC, is a bipartisan and independent board that provides guidance to election officials and helps support voter participation across the country. President Trump has removed the commission's remaining Democratic members, Benjamin Hovland and Thomas Hicks. Meanwhile, Republican Commissioner Christy McCormick resigned, leaving the future of the commission uncertain. A White House official said the president reserves the right to remove individuals who may not align with the goal of securing elections and ensuring every legal vote is counted. Black American communities have historically faced barriers to voting and often rely on clear, accessible election guidance. That's your Washington Roundup. I'm Morgan Wood, your White House correspondent on the Black Information Network.
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7: I'm Bree Wood with BIN News Now. California Governor Gavin Newsom says he supports the process of selecting a new Democratic nominee in Maine's Senate race, saying it's time for Democrats to move forward.
10: Every second we're talking about the past is a second wasted in terms of the essential nature of that race.
7: The move comes after Democrat Graham Plattner suspended his campaign amid a sexual assault allegation he denies. Chicago's Black Mayor Brandon Johnson's effort to put a millionaire tax question before voters has been blocked. City Council Committee ruled the proposal did not qualify as an emergency measure. The advisory referendum would have asked voters whether they support a 3% tax on millionaires. And Schoolboy Q is teasing a new album. The rapper announced a project titled Thank Q on Instagram, telling fans he's putting the finishing touches on the 12-track release. No release date has been announced. Get BIN News Now on demand 24/7 on the iHeartRadio app.
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12: We just want to know what happened and why our baby didn't come home. Like, that's our biggest thing.
11: What happened to Nolan Wells, his mother and father leaving Mississippi, traveling to Harlem, New York, to Reverend Al's House of Justice to join Reverend Sharpton and civil rights attorney Ben Crump?
13: Some things I could smell before I could see and before I can figure out. This does not smell right.
11: What smells is on July 4th, the Black 18-year-old and friends went by boat to Mississippi's popular Horn Island. His friends made it back. Nolan did not. His body found days later.
13: He was one Black with three young white men who happened to end up with his phone, happened to end up with his keys. Then there's just too many questions that they should not be closing the investigation.
11: The white friends, who have all lawyered up, claims he wanted to stay behind to talk with a girl, but left his car keys and phone on the boat.
14: What teenager would leave their phone behind if they're gonna stay on this island? What teenager wouldn't take their phone?
11: His parents say when they got his phone, the day's events were deleted. Authorities are ready to close the case, concluding possible drowning.
14: Because when you start talking about drowning, I mean, this is a kid who knew how to swim.
11: The stories don't match. Remember the girl? She says Nolan told her he was leaving, getting on the boat.
14: One of them is telling the truth. One of them is not. We have to get to the bottom of that.
11: They want videos. Teens always have their phones out. One video appears to show an argument. Nolan had a brilliant future. He was a standout college football athlete, smart, outgoing, his parents so proud.
15: Nolan is a person with a big heart. He's loved by not just his family, but the community.
11: And the black community has circled. Tyler Perry contributing to the funeral. Colin Kaepernick paying for the independent autopsy.
13: So some people are saying, Reverend, are y'all bringing in race? Well, we're not bringing in race, but we're not discounting race either.
11: It is Mississippi, after all, a place with a bad history.
14: We are going to make sure that we get to the truth, the whole truth, and nothing but the truth.
11: Did you see the viral video of that North Charleston, South Carolina brawl, where armed young people, mostly black, first started fighting each other, then beat up and dragged the cops? It was a 4th of July gone wild, with neighbors flooding 911 to get police quick.
16: And asked to have officers come out here to break up a group of kids with firearms, and now there's like a full-out war going on outside my front door.
11: Cops couldn't even get control. One officer on the ground, kids on top of her. Police have made arrests. One teen even took a cop's taser. The North Charleston police chief says he needs community help. I'm Vanessa Tyler on the Black Information Network, your home for Black News First.
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21: I'm Mike Stevens on your home for Black News First, the Black Information Network. It seemed like things were starting to calm down somewhat in our black communities nationwide. But now we're again getting regular reports of gun violence spiking up again. And every time there is a loved one who's left in pain.
22: I don't think it's really hit me yet. You know, it's not seeing him is one thing, but knowing that I'll never see him again is... It just breaks my heart.
23: I couldn't believe it. And then when we didn't get any information for over 3 hours, I knew Ernest was gone. And it was senseless.
21: Friends are also stunned about what happened to an Ohio father of three who was killed in what's being called a needless act of violence.
24: He did not deserve this. Not at all. I just feel so bad.
21: According to ABC 6 television, the 33-year-old black man was shot and killed after some type of confrontation with another black man. Police say the victim did not have a gun. The accused killer is locked up with a bond of over $1 million. What led to the shooting is still being investigated. Black Chicago leaders are celebrating the start of construction of a memorial to remember those who were tortured by a group of police officers for 20 years, leading to false confessions. Black Mayor Brandon Johnson and other officials gathered to break ground on the nation's first permanent memorial honoring survivors of police torture.
25: When this memorial is completed, it will provide a space for education, community building, remembrance, but it will also provide a place for hope and healing.
21: The project recognizes survivors of torture committed by a white former Chicago police commander, John Burge, who died about 8 years ago, and detectives under his command. The victims were mostly black. A second wrongful death lawsuit has been filed against an energy company after a fatal natural gas explosion at a Dallas, Texas apartment complex. It killed three people earlier this year. This black neighbor tells NBC 5 television what he saw that day.
0: I seen a little girl was climbing out of debris, and I was trying to get the fire department's attention.
21: The incident happened in the Oak Cliff area of Dallas, a largely black community. Well, there's a fun event coming up with a great cause, helping students attend HBCU.

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1: 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Number 3. 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
1: 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At the Black Information Network, we tell stories from Cleveland, Milwaukee, and Minneapolis, where legacy meets survival and pride moves with purpose. We sit with elders who remember when Motown meant more than music, it meant movement. We walk with artists painting Black features on city walls. We vibe with DJs spinning house, hip-hop, and freedom into every mix. Black folks here cook love into casseroles, build businesses in blitz zones, and still show up at city council meetings wearing their Sunday best. Even through loss, protests, and isolation, we persist. We don't just make culture, we protect it and pass it forward. From Lake Erie to Lake Street, Black Midwesterners hold it down with heart and hustle. Our cold doesn't stop the fire, and our pride speaks softly, but it stands firm. With Black News First, I'm Katie Gray on the Black Information Network.
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4: I'm Amber Payton from the Black Information Network. Every headline you hear from us starts with one question. How does this affect our community? We don't just report what's happening. We explain what it means for Black families, Black businesses, and Black futures. From city halls to Capitol Hill, if it matters to you, it matters to us. Because the Black experience is not a sidebar. 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Stay informed, stay connected, turn us on, and turn up the truth. 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
5: The opinion, beliefs, and viewpoints expressed in this commentary are those of the author and do not necessarily represent those of BIN and its founding partners and employees.
6: I'm James C. Harris, and I have something to say. Sunny Hostin says when she walks into a neighborhood filled with American flags, she feels unsafe. Think about that for a moment. Unsafe because of the American flag, not because of crime, not because of gangs, not because of open-air drug markets or random violence. The thing that makes her uncomfortable is the stars and stripes. If the symbol of our nation makes you fearful, that's not a national crisis. That's a personal one. That flag represents the country that gave Sunny Hostin the opportunity to become one of the highest paid television personalities in America. It represents the freedoms that allow her to criticize this nation every single day without fear of government retaliation. Millions of Americans, Black, white, Hispanic, Asian, have served, sacrificed, and died under that flag. It's the same flag that flew during the civil rights movement, the same flag carried by the Tuskegee Airmen, the same flag that inspired generations of immigrants who dreamed of becoming Americans. If we're going to talk about feeling unsafe, let's have that conversation honestly. Talk about neighborhoods where children dodge bullets. Talk about communities devastated by violent crime. Talk about cities that have struggled for decades under failed leadership and policies that have left families trapped in fear. Those are real safety issues. The American flag isn't the problem. Our flag isn't a symbol of hate. It's a symbol of a nation always striving to become a more perfect union. It belongs to every American, not one race, not one political party, not one

0: re-election to his office and served just one term. In 1977, he was appointed to fill the vacant North Carolina State Senate seat for the 14th District, and then went on to chair the Southeast Raleigh Improvement Commission from 1993 to 2001. Clarence Lightner passed in 2002 at the age of 81. This is Terrence Bibb for the Black Information Network.
1: I'm Esther Dillard on your home for 24/7 News, the Black Information Network. Here are your top stories. Haitians to hold a rally in Chicago about TPS protections being snatched away. An Atlanta nonprofit helps foster youth start college at HBCUs with furnished dorm rooms. And the Black parents of Nolan Wells are speaking out for the first time. They joined civil rights attorney Ben Crump at a news conference at the National Action Network. They all say things don't add up with their son's disappearance. The parents, Christine and Elmore Wansley, say their concerns include why he chose not to stay with the original group of friends on the 4th of July, why he was separated from his cell phone, and when one of the parents' friends recovered Nolan's phone, why some of the messages appear to be deleted.
2: We just want to know what happened and why our baby didn't come home. Like, that's our biggest thing.
1: Wells vanished July 4th during a boat trip with friends to Horn Island off the Mississippi Gulf Coast. Searchers found his body on the island 2 days later. The Mississippi Sheriff's Office says no evidence of a crime has been found so far. Ben Crump says he's arranging an independent autopsy in Washington, D.C., made possible by funding from former NFL star Colin Kaepernick. He's calling on law enforcement to do a thorough investigation. And he says Tyler Perry is offered to pay for the funeral. Meanwhile, in Chicago, Mayor Brandon Johnson is pushing back hard against President Trump. The Black mayor is challenging the administration to stop what he calls wasting billions on wars abroad and instead answer the calls of working families in Chicago and cities across the country.
3: I challenge you to invest in mental health, jobs, education, housing, health care, transportation, and environmental justice. I challenge you to do that. If you are the big man and the big person that you claim to be, make those investments, and I will put everything that I love on the fact that violence will go down across this country if you make those investments.
1: Johnson's comments come as more than 360,000 people in Illinois are losing food assistance due to the Trump administration's historic cuts to the SNAP program. And this month is a partial win for Black farmers. A federal judge has ordered the U.S. Department of Agriculture to reinstate $127 million in grants to organizations that support Black farmers. That's money the Trump administration pulled earlier this year. U.S. District Judge Beryl Howell ruled the funding must be restored after two dozen organizations sued over cuts to a program meant to address historic land loss among farmers of color. The USDA has been ordered to file a status report with the court. Advocates say the ruling protects jobs and community programs that were on the brink of collapse. And finally tonight, the Harriet Tubman $20 bill is on hold again. The Trump administration has shelved the decade-long effort to put Tubman's face on the 20 while pushing to put President Trump's own image on currency instead. Tubman was a Union Army scout and spy who led the Combahee River Raid, freeing more than 700 enslaved people. Plans for her portrait have now stalled under three separate administrations. I'm Esther Dillard on your home for Black News First, the Black Information Network.
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8: 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King was a white minister who fought segregation in the 1960s. He died at 89.
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10: On your home for 24/7 News, the Black Information Network. Teachers in one of the nation's largest majority black school districts are dealing with indecision even as their jobs were saved from budget cuts. According to WCAU, the Philadelphia, Pennsylvania Federation of Teachers says errors in the vacancy selection process are creating uncertainty even after 340 school-based positions were saved. Hundreds of the city's teachers are still waiting to find out where they will work in the coming school year. Earlier this year, there was a lot of uncertainty over the budget cuts. The district says all 340 school-based positions that were on the chopping block are now secure. But it's like, now what? The Philadelphia Federation of Teachers says a new wrinkle has come up as to how impacted educators will try to select school assignments they say should be based on seniority. Leaders in the union say some are weighing whether to even bother for now and go elsewhere while waiting on assignments. LaShawna Coleman is the teachers' union treasurer. Coleman, who is African-American, says in a press conference that teachers are weighing their options.
11: We have lots of teachers who said they've had offers from, unfortunately, charters, et cetera. And they're like, well, if I don't know where I'm going, I may take this, because it's not just about a school. It's about location, right? And people have childcare issues and commutes to think about.
10: Coleman says there was a records-keeping problem regarding trying to satisfy the teachers' decisions on next steps.
11: Those people were forced transferred when they didn't need to be. So some teachers decided that I want to go back if my job becomes available. But some teachers decided they didn't want to go back, and the district's records on that weren't great.
10: Coleman also says it boils down to basic communication of who, what, when, and where.
11: They have put their heart and soul into working in the city, educating the students every day, and they've asked a simple thing. Just tell me where I'm going to be teaching so I can prepare. What grade will I have? What subjects will I teach?
10: The union hopes to give teachers in one of the largest, mostly black school districts in the country the answers they need in short order, WCAU says. For more on these stories and national, international, state, and local news impacting the black community, listen to the Black Information Network on the free iHeartRadio app or log on to BINnews.com. I'm Mike Island for Misty Jordan on your home for Black News First, the Black Information Network. 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
12: July is National Glizzy or Hot Dog Month, which means cookouts are in full swing. But before you grab that second or third hot dog, health experts say you may want to slow down. Registered dietitian Dr. Kristen Kirkpatrick with the Cleveland Clinic says hot dogs are often packed with sodium, preservatives, and other additives. She says research has linked processed meats to a higher risk of certain cancers. Black Americans are already disproportionately affected by high blood pressure and heart disease, and eating too many processed foods like hot dogs can make those conditions harder to manage. No one's saying you have to skip the family barbecue, but moderation is key. If hot dogs are on the menu, experts recommend choosing brands with the fewest ingredients and, when possible, eating all beef hot dogs. That's your Healthy Minute. I'm Morgan Wood on the Black Information Network, BINnews.com, your home for Black News First.
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15: BIN News this hour, I'm Terry McCready. Coming up, U.S. Central Command says traffic through the strait is flowing in spite of ceasefire violations. Condolences from colleagues after the sudden death of longtime senator from South Carolina, Lindsey Graham. A look at what happens to his open Senate seat. Convictions are off the table for several January 6th rioters. But first, here's BIN News Now.
12: More than 300 Marietta, Georgia residents packed a city council meeting last week to voice concerns about proposed data centers near their neighborhoods.
16: We don't really know the long-term effects of these things, but they're not going to be good.
12: Residents raised questions about the project's impact on quality of life as city leaders continue reviewing the plans. Former NFL linebacker Darren Lee has entered a no-contest style plea that's treated as not guilty under Tennessee law. Lee is charged with the murder of his girlfriend, Gabriella Perpetuo, whose body was found in their home earlier this year. He remains jailed without bond and is due back in court in October. And Sean Kingston's legal troubles aren't over. The rapper is serving a federal prison sentence for wire fraud, but he still faces state fraud charges in Florida. His attorney is seeking to have those charges dismissed with a court hearing scheduled for October. Get BIN News Now on demand 24/7 on the iHeartRadio app. Here's Terry McCready.
15: U.S. Central Command says the traffic is flowing in the Strait of Hormuz, CENTCOM making the statement in a post on X over the weekend, going on to say that U.S. forces are positioned and prepared to ensure that freedom of navigation. The post adding that the strait is open to all vessels seeking to lawfully transit the waterway and that Iran does not control it. U.S. Ambassador to the United Nations Mike Waltz accusing Tehran of repeatedly violating a ceasefire agreement.
17: This was a performance-based MOU. Iran is not living up to it, and all options are on the table. We saw that from our great U.S. military overnight.
15: Waltz on ABC's This Week after Iran said the strait is closed until further notice. The country's Islamic Revolutionary Guard releasing a statement saying it was closing the oil shipping lane because a vessel was traveling on an unauthorized route and disregarded Iran's warnings to change its course. Black Senator from South Carolina Tim Scott says America has lost a true statesman after the death of Lindsey Graham. Scott mourning the loss of his fellow Republican from the Palmetto State during an appearance on CNN's State of the Union.
18: It is a morning of mourning for me. It's a powerful reminder that life is fleeting, that we are not here very long.
15: Graham's office said he died Saturday at the age of 71 after a brief and sudden illness. South Carolina Governor Henry McMaster will appoint a temporary replacement for the late senator, and a special primary election will be held next month to choose a new Republican nominee for the November general election. A federal judge tossing the convictions of four people who participated in the January 6th Capitol riot in Washington, D.C. Just days ago, the judge granted a request from the Department of Justice to dismiss the convictions of the men who were members of the Proud Boys. The convictions were dismissed with prejudice, meaning the case is closed permanently. This comes after President Trump issued around 1,500 pardons to those convicted over the Capitol riot last year and commuted the sentences of 14 others. An Ebola training facility established by Doctors Without Borders in Kenya will assist health workers in preparing for significant and complex emergencies. African Health officials say the outbreak in the Democratic Republic of Congo is the fastest growing ever. At least 600 people have died since it was declared 2 months ago. The region is facing extreme poverty, compounded by armed militias. Misinformation about the disease has led some locals to avoid treatment, ignore safeguards, and even attack healthcare workers. The training center on the outskirts of Nairobi is equipped with beds, mannequins, and protective gear to prepare doctors and nurses for deployments in the DRC or from regional countries at risk from the spreading disease. Stay informed, stay connected, and subscribe. 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
21: I'm Mike Stevens on your home for Black News First, the Black Information Network. As the nation continues to recognize our 250th birthday, there continues to be a pushback to sharing true black history, which is true American history, even if some of it is uncomfortable. In Philadelphia, for example, a legal fight is continuing over a slavery exhibit that has received a lot of national attention. The city of Philadelphia is filing a petition to an appeals court to rehear its recent decision, which allowed the Trump administration to replace the exhibit at what's called the President's House. The purpose of the slavery memorial there is to honor primarily the 9 African descendants enslaved by President George Washington at the President's House, the site often called America's first White House. Those 9 were among the 316 black men, women, and children enslaved by Washington at his Mount Vernon plantation. African-American attorney Michael Cord speaking here to NBC 10 television.
22: Right now, with that Trump-appointed Supreme Court, it's political and legal suicide to ask them to do the right thing.
21: President Trump signed an executive order last year to remove, as he put it, improper and partisan ideology at federal sites. You know, when storms hit, are black residents a priority for utility companies and emergency assistance agencies when it comes to getting them back online or offering various types of help? Or for that matter, planning in advance to make sure they're not hit the hardest during emergencies. Over the years, the BIN has reported on numerous delays by power companies and even the federal government when disasters hit their neighborhoods. To be fair, disasters hit not just black neighborhoods, but in some cases, black residents in many states have complained about how they seem to be last in line for help, including when it comes to flooded basements and homes. And in St. Louis last year, there were numerous delays with assistance after a tornado ripped through black neighborhoods. This week, some black Metro Detroit residents have been frustrated after days without electricity following last week's powerful storms.
23: Friday night, Saturday, and then now Sunday, and now Monday.
21: This black man spoke to NBC News with frustration over an apartment complex with no power and elderly people living there depending on elevators. But with no electricity, there's no service.
24: I mean, it's terrible. It's actually people stuck on the second and third floor.
21: But the black president and CEO of DTE Energy in Michigan, Joy Harris, says there were some very unusual circumstances with this particular storm.
25: We have broken trees, broken poles, broken cross arms. So we are, in some instances, rebuilding the circuits one customer at a time.
21: The severe weather knocked out electricity to hundreds of thousands of customers across southeast Michigan, and most are believed to be back online now. I'm Mike Stevens on your home for Black News First, the Black Information Network.
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31: 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A photo is going viral of a black woman riding D.C.'s metro, surrounded by them.
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34: The opinions, beliefs, and viewpoints expressed in this commentary are those of the author and do not necessarily represent those of BIN and its founding partners and employees. Now it's time to bring the funk with Roland S. Martin.
35: The Donald Trump MAGA GOP attack on Black America continues, this time when it comes to the Smithsonian. The White House issued a 162-page report that is absolute trash. They say that the National Museum of American History has a radical bias. They complain that the Smithsonian is simply doing too much, that they're trying to erase our heritage, and they're not telling the true story of what has happened in this country. What they don't like is they don't like the full truth being told. They can't stand Americans knowing fully how white folks treated African Americans, treated Chinese, Japanese, how they treated Native Americans. They don't want any of that. See, if you're going to tell the story, tell the whole story. But they don't want to do any of that because, see, what they want is they want America's next generation to completely be told that BS story that we were all told growing up, all the lies told. Look, I am from Texas. And Texas mandates seventh grade Texas history. And we were never told that the Texas War for Independence was over slavery, that the white settlers wanted slavery to continue, and Mexico was in opposition to slavery. That's right. So millions of Texas kids learned white history, not real history. Trump wants only white history told. I'm Roland Martin on the Black Information Network.
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2: Here's what's trending this hour. Ambassador Mike Waltz says the ceasefire between the U.S. and Iran has effectively broken down, accusing Tehran of violating the terms of a memorandum of understanding. Speaking on ABC's This Week, Waltz says all options remain on the table. His comments come as tensions rise over the Strait of Hormuz, with Iran claiming the vital waterway is closed, while U.S. military officials insist it remains open and protected by American forces. I'm Bree Wood with what's trending.
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4: Former NFL linebacker Darren Lee has entered a no plea during his arraignment on a first-degree murder charge in Tennessee. Under state law, the plea is treated as not guilty. Prosecutors allege Lee killed his 29-year-old girlfriend, Gabriella Perpetuo, whose body was found inside the couple's home in February. Investigators say she suffered multiple stab wounds, human bite marks, and a broken neck. Lee remains jailed without bond and is scheduled to return to court in October. Prosecutors have not announced whether they'll seek the death penalty. Elsewhere in sports, the San Antonio Spurs have reportedly parted ways with TV play-by-play announcer Jacob Toby after allegations involving the sister of Spurs player Lindy Waters III went viral online. The controversy began when posts appeared on Toby's Instagram account accusing him of cheating on his longtime girlfriend. Screenshots quickly spread across social media before the posts were eventually deleted, and multiple reports say Toby is no longer with the organization. With the latest in sports, I'm Morgan Wood on the Black Information Network, BINnews.com, your home for Black news first.
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11: In the spring of 2015, Jacob Wells went missing in the Northwoods town of Whitetail, Minnesota.
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4: Nas is celebrating Jay-Z's legendary catalog with a new playlist on Tidal. The project, titled Curated by God's Son, Hove, features some of Jay-Z's biggest records, including tracks from Reasonable Doubt and the Blueprint albums 1, 2, and 3. Tidal shared the announcement on X, writing, "Goat recognizes Goat," while celebrating Jay-Z's 30th anniversary and his historic Yankee Stadium shows. The playlist is Nas's personal collection of favorite songs from the Brooklyn rap icon. Elsewhere in entertainment news, Sean Kingston is currently serving federal prison time, but he's still fighting state fraud charges in Florida. The rapper, whose real name is Kashawn Anderson, is serving a 3-year sentence after being convicted in a multi-million dollar luxury goods fraud scheme involving his mother, Janice Turner, who was sentenced to 5 years. Kingston's attorney is asking the state to drop its charges, arguing the businesses involved have been repaid. A change of plea hearing is scheduled for October 17th. With the latest in entertainment news, I'm Morgan Wood on the Black Information Network, BINnews.com, your home for Black news first.
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19: James Brown, ladies and gentlemen!
0: The Apollo Theater opened its doors in 1914 as a burlesque theater, but soon became the premier showplace for live musical entertainment. The theater became famous for Amateur Night, a weekly talent show that launched the careers of stars like Lauryn Hill and the Jackson 5.
1: Osiris, let me get the mysis. If you talk to females, it's just saving up the nicest.
0: Audiences at the Apollo became known for cheering or booing performers on stage.
5: Y'all making people walk off stage tonight.
0: The slogan, "Be Good or Be Gone," became the theater's motto. Over the years, the Apollo Theater hosted many memorable events in black music history. The Apollo Theater, a place where dreams are born, legends are made, and history is written. For the Black Information Network, I'm Kevin Brown.
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2: Wood on the Black Information Network, looking at another aspect of America at 250, a black perspective. As America approaches 250 years, we're often invited to celebrate the ideals that shaped this nation, freedom, liberty, and justice. But to truly understand the founding era, we have to hold two truths at the same time, because while liberty was being declared, labor was being demanded. In 1776, the words, "All men are created equal," rang out as a promise to the world, a bold vision, a revolutionary idea. But for enslaved Africans and their descendants, those words did not signal freedom. They marked a contradiction. At the very moment this nation was fighting for independence, nearly one in five people living in the colonies was enslaved. Their labor helped build the foundations of this country, economically, physically, and politically. From the tobacco fields of Virginia to the rice plantations of South Carolina to the cities where enslaved hands constructed roads and buildings, black people were not just present in the founding era, they were essential to it. And yet they were denied the very liberty being demanded from a king. Some did not wait for freedom to be granted. They claimed it. Enslaved men and women escaped. They resisted. They petitioned. They even fought in the Revolutionary War on both sides, seeking a freedom this new nation had not yet decided to give them. Names like Crispus Attucks, the first to fall in the Boston Massacre, remind us that black Americans were part of this story from the very beginning, not on the margins, but in the moment. Still, when the Constitution was written, compromises were made. Compromises that counted the enslaved as 3/5 of a person for representation, but not humanity. Compromises that protected slavery instead of ending it. So yes, America was founded on the ideals of freedom, but it was also built on systems that contradicted those ideals. And this truth is not meant to divide us. It's meant to deepen our understanding, because the story of America at 250 is not just about where we began. It's about who pushed this nation to become better than it was. Black Americans, through resistance, resilience, and relentless hope, forced the meaning of liberty to expand from something promised to a few to something demanded for all. Black voices have always challenged the hypocrisy at the nation's core. Both enslaved and free African Americans petitioned the colonial and early American governments, sued for their freedom in courts, preached in churches, and organized in communities. Their argument was straightforward and profound. If freedom is a natural right, then the existence of slavery is not just a tragic flaw, but a fundamental illegitimacy. This moral challenge, articulated by known figures and countless unnamed individuals, built across generations. Their courage and clarity forced America to confront its contradictions, even when the nation was not ready to listen. Their advocacy would become the moral engine of future struggles for justice and equality. The founding era wasn't just a beginning, it was a test of whether a nation built on freedom would one day live up to it. And 250 years later, we are still answering that question. I'm Bree Wood, looking back on the Black perspective of America 250 on the Black Information Network.
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8: I'm Shay Diddy on the Black Information Network. In 2019, the St. John Will.i.am Coltrane African Orthodox Church observed its 50th anniversary. Based in San Francisco, the church uses John Coltrane's music as a source for religious discovery. Instead of singing traditional hymns, worshipers chant Coltrane's A Love Supreme, and there are monthly meditations where people commune with Coltrane's music. In 1965, Branzo King and his wife, Marina King, saw Coltrane live at San Francisco Jazz Club.
7: The couple had a religious experience. They called it a sound baptism. In the years leading up to his death in 1967 at the age of 40, Coltrane's music had grown increasingly spiritual. He said that he wanted to be a saint, and in him, Branzo, who had wanted to be a preacher, had found his God. Instead of a mural of Jesus in the sanctuary, there is one of patron saint John Coltrane. And that's a fact. I'm Shay Diddy on the Black Information Network.
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9: 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It's a new cyber crime threat where scammers embed malicious links inside QR codes to steal your personal data or install malware. 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Criminals are replacing legitimate codes with fake ones. 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
20: Happening now, the city of Chicago is constructing a memorial dedicated to the memory of those who died and those who survived police torture at the hands of the Chicago Police Department. Let me take you back to 1972. That's when the Chicago Tribune says Chicago Police Commander John Burge and his officers tortured more than 125 black men, women, and children in order to coerce false confessions, according to the Chicago Police Torture Archive. We're talking about electric shocks, suffocation, severe beatings, and even mock executions. Reports say this went on till at least 1991. Here's one of the survivors.
21: It will stand as a permanent reminder of the suffering survivors endured, the resilience we showed, and responsibilities we all share to ensure these injustices never happen again.
20: The feds prosecuted Burge sometime later. He served about 3.5 years, according to the People's Law Office, before retiring in Florida. WTTW News says he was able to draw his $4,000 a month pension, meanwhile costing the city $200 million in legal fees.
19: A black Georgia police officer is under arrest after shooting and killing a 19-year-old. The Georgia Bureau of Investigations arrested DeKalb officer Derek Harris Jr. for involuntary manslaughter and reckless conduct. And after 18-year-old Milan Butler was seemingly beaten to death in a Jackson jail, black Mississippi State Representative Lawrence Blackman says he wants changes. Here's WJTV.
22: I'm calling on the Board of Supervisors, to make sure that the Raymond Detention Center receives the funds that they need to hire the staff and implement the changes that they need to keep defendants in their custody safe.
20: Supervisors in Stafford County, Virginia, have grave concerns over a new data center. They've halted plans for the 99-acre center after a 200-year-old cemetery was discovered. Many believe the graves are of formerly enslaved black people. The next step involves a developer hiring an archaeological consultant to research the cemetery. I'm Timmy Eswick, along with Esther Dillard on your home for Black News First, the Black Information Network. 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
23: President Trump is back in Washington, D.C., following a two-day NATO summit in Turkey where he pushed for increased defense spending from member nations, continued support for Ukraine in its war against Russia, and renewed calls for U.S. control of Greenland. Despite frequently criticizing the alliance in the past, President Trump praised NATO during the summit, saying there was tremendous love and unity among members. Meanwhile, President Trump says he also has no update update on the health of Kentucky Senator Mitch McConnell. Questions continue to surround the longtime senator's condition after reports that McConnell was found unconscious at his Washington, D.C. home on June 14th due to a possible heart-related incident. Kentucky Governor Andy Beshear, who is a Democrat, has requested an update from McConnell's office as speculation continues about his health. That's your Washington Roundup. I'm Morgan Wood on the Black Information Network, your home for Black news first.
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16: I'm Bree Wood with BIN News Now. The Mississippi NAACP is calling for a full investigation into the death of Black 18-year-old Nolan Wells. Civil rights attorney Ben Crump says Wells' family is seeking answers after the college athlete was found dead on Horn Island following a 4th of July outing.
24: His body was washed up on the shore, and so we have to get to the answers.
16: The cause of death has not been determined. Flint, Michigan's Black mayor, Sheldon Neely, says the city has fulfilled its obligations under the 2016 Flint water settlement. Neely says all lead service lines have been replaced, though residents are still encouraged to use water filters. The lawsuit stemmed from the city's switch to the Flint River water supply. And Jay-Z is making history at Yankee Stadium. The rap icon set a new ticket sales record, drawing more than 44,000 fans on night one and 45,000 on night two during his anniversary concert series, celebrating Reasonable Doubt and The Blueprint. Get BIN News Now on demand 24/7 on the iHeartRadio app.
25: I'm Kevin Brown on your home for 24/7 News, the Black Information Network. Black Texas Congresswoman Jasmine Crockett, who came up short in a run for Senate, says she'll not campaign with the party's choice, James Tallarico. And speaking at the Global Black Economic Forum, she suggested that her primary loss was due to her race.
26: It was racist. It was a racist race. It is what it is.
25: Crockett told the crowd that she plans to campaign with down-ballot Democrats who are Black. Her goal, she says, is to get more Democrats to the polls as a way to help the party. Broward, Florida rapper Sean Kingston, a.k.a. Kashawn Anderson, is currently serving a 3-year federal sentence for wire fraud, but also faces state charges. Defense attorney Jim Stark wants the state charges dropped.
27: I'm hoping that we'll be able to convince them that it's a duplicitous prosecution and a waste of the state's time and energy and resources. So far, we haven't been successful in that.
25: The singer was convicted of a multi-million dollar luxury goods scheme he allegedly ran with his mother, Janice Turner, who got 5 years. The judge set a change of plea hearing for October 17th. Kingston's defense also says that most of the defrauded businesses have been paid back. Broward County Judge Ernest Calra set a new hearing date for their in-state case.
29: All right, we'll set them both for a status on October 17th on a change of plea and see what happens.
25: President Donald Trump has been celebrating strong overall job growth while downplaying persistent high Black unemployment, which remains significantly higher than the national average. The latest data from the Bureau of Labor Statistics shows Black unemployment at 6.6 in June compared to the overall U.S. unemployment rate of 4.2. Trump has addressed the issue by pointing to his efforts to bring manufacturing back to the U.S., claiming that African-American unemployment is at its lowest level in history. However, critics argue that Trump's policies have disproportionately affected Black workers, and economists emphasize the need to address the widening employment gap. Black attorney Ben Crump is questioning the circumstances surrounding the death of the 18-year-old Black teen Nolan Xavier Wells, highlighting discrepancies in the accounts of those who were with him on Horn Island before he disappeared. Crump pointed out conflicting versions of events, particularly regarding whether Wells intended to return to the boat or stay behind with a young woman. The attorney emphasized the uncertainty surrounding Wells' final moments, as some claim he boarded the boat while others say he did not. Crump's involvement in the case brings clarity to the situation and pressure for a transparent investigation into Wells' death, which remains shrouded in unanswered questions for his family. The Black Dance Academy, located in Leimert Park, Los Angeles, California, offers a summer program for dancers and drummers ages 5 and up, focusing on Black culture and arts. Founded by Dr. Jewel Jackson Jallo, the Academy aims to build community, create safe spaces for Black expression, and preserve Black culture through dance and drum. The curriculum includes African dance, hip-hop, African drum, Afro-Brazilian, and other diasporic movement languages. The Academy also offers a $5 first-class summer special and welcomes new families to join. Additionally, the Academy provides youth summer camps and open classes for all ages to learn and connect with culture through dance and drum. I'm Kevin Brown on your home for Black News First, the Black Information Network.
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2: I'm Mike Stevens on your home for Black News First, the Black Information Network. It seemed like things were starting to calm down, somewhat, in our Black communities nationwide. But now we're again getting regular reports of gun violence spiking up again. And every time, there is a loved one who's left in pain.
3: I don't think it's really hit me yet, you know? It's not seeing him is one thing, but knowing that I'll never see him again is just breaks my heart.
4: I couldn't believe it. And then when we didn't get any information for over 3 hours, I knew Ernest was gone. And it was senseless.
2: Friends are also stunned about what happened to an Ohio father of three who was killed in what's being called a needless act of violence.
5: He did not deserve this. Not at all. I just feel so bad.
2: According to ABC 6 television, the 33-year-old black man was shot and killed after some type of confrontation with another black man. Police say the victim did not have a gun. The accused killer is locked up with a bond of over $1 million. What led to the shooting is still being investigated. Black Chicago leaders are celebrating the start of construction of a memorial to remember those who were tortured by a group of police officers for 20 years, leading to false confessions. Black Mayor Brandon Johnson and other officials gathered to break ground on the nation's first permanent memorial honoring survivors of police torture.
6: When this memorial is completed, it will provide a space for education, community building, remembrance. But it will also provide a place for hope and healing.
2: The project recognizes survivors of torture committed by a white former Chicago police commander, John Burge, who died about 8 years ago, and detectives under his command. The victims were mostly black. A second wrongful death lawsuit has been filed against an energy company after a fatal natural gas explosion at a Dallas, Texas apartment complex. It killed three people earlier this year. This black neighbor tells NBC 5 television what he saw that day.
7: I seen a little girl was climbing out of debris, and I was trying to get the fire department's attention.
2: The incident happened in the Oak Cliff area of Dallas, a largely black community. Well, there's a fun event coming up with a great cause, helping students attend HBCUs. The BIN spoke with African-American T.J. Mercer, founder of what she calls the Move-In Day Mafia.
8: We provide decked out dorm rooms and monthly care packages for HBCU students who have aged out of foster care or are unhoused, or they just navigating college on their own. And we walk with them for 4 years by making sure they have all of their monthly needs to get to graduation.

0: to drive home.
1: They were having difficulty finding their way around the city, and Barney decided he just wanted to drive home, knowing that they would arrive at their home on New Hampshire's seacoast at about 2 o'clock in the morning.
0: What they saw that night in the New Hampshire sky would change everything.
2: I began walking across the highway, looking up at the object with the binoculars, putting them down, shaking my head, saying, well, this just can't be true. I don't believe it.
0: A light in the sky.
1: At first she thought of a falling star, but she realized that falling stars don't fall upwards, and that's what this one was doing.
0: 2 years later, the hills would undergo hypnosis.
3: He's trying to start the car, yes. It won't stop. And the vet are coming towards us. And I think, well, I can't get away from this. If I get the car door open, I can run in the woods and hide.
0: That became known the world over.
4: Dr. Simon gave me a post-hypnotic suggestion. He said, if I wanted to, I could sketch the star map. But if I didn't want to, I didn't have to. So about 2 weeks later, I sketched it.
0: Their account has been scrutinized.
5: Under the influence of hypnosis, especially if you're highly hypnotizable, you are even more susceptible to contamination and distortion.
0: By scientists, skeptics, theorists, and believers.
6: He wound up building a total of more than 20 three-dimensional models and was able to find one and only one pattern that matched what Betty had drawn.
0: What happened on that night journey in 1961? Were the hills confused about what they saw, or did they have an encounter with beings not of this world? From iHeartRadio and Aaron Mankey's Grim and Mild, this is Strange Arrivals.
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10: 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In most newsrooms, stories about the black community are an occasional headline. 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
12: Cell phones have been an integral part of connecting our modern world. But did you know a black nuclear engineer pioneered the technology for them? Henry Thomas Sampson was born in 1934 in Jackson, Mississippi. He earned his bachelor's degree in chemical engineering from Purdue University in 1956, followed by his master's degree from UCLA in 1961 and his PhD shortly after. In 1971, Henry Sampson created the Gamma Electric Cell. It's a device which produced long-lasting power to satellites. Sampson's innovation caught the attention of the Motorola Company, which then placed his patented technology into their telephones. This eventually led to the very first telephone calls being made using cell phones. Henry Sampson passed on June 4th, 2015. His genius and black excellence helped create the globally connected world we share today. This is Tammy Eswick for the Black Information Network.
13: 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I'm Mike Strautmanis, and my history lives here.
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14: Here's what's trending this hour. FBI Director Kash Patel says the Bureau is assisting local authorities following the death of Senator Lindsey Graham. In a social media post, Patel praised the South Carolina Republican as a devoted

0: A public servant and patriot. Graham's office says the 71-year-old senator died Saturday after what is described as a brief and sudden illness. His family is requesting privacy and prayers during this difficult time. I'm Bree Wood with What's Trending.
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2: HBCU leaders are coming together to talk about the future of black education, innovation, and culture. The United Negro College Fund is hosting Unite 2026 in Atlanta, bringing together more than 1,000 HBCU presidents, leaders, students, advocates, and partners for one of the nation's biggest gatherings focused on the future of historically black colleges and universities. The lineup includes conversations with leaders like UNCF President and CEO Dr. Michael Lomax, former Georgia State Representative Stacey Abrams, journalist Charles Blow, and Dr. Harold Martin Sr., former president of North Carolina A&T. The event also celebrates the legacy of A Different World, featuring Jasmine Guy, Felicia Pride, and stars from the upcoming Netflix sequel discussing the impact HBCUs have had on generations. With the latest in HBCU news, I'm Morgan Wood on the Black Information Network, your home for Black News First.
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2: Bobby Brown is looking back on the legacy of one of R&B's most influential albums. In an exclusive interview with People, Brown reflected on the impact of Don't Be Cruel, the 1988 album that helped define the new Jack Swing era and became a turning point in his career. The project featured hits like My Prerogative, Every Little Step, and Roni, and went on to become one of the best-selling R&B albums of all time. Nearly four decades later, Brown says the music's connection with fans is what continues to make the album special. Elsewhere in entertainment news, Schoolboy Q is gearing up for a new album. The rapper recently announced his upcoming project, Thank Q, on Instagram, revealing that he's wrapping up his 12-song album. While details about the project are still limited, the announcement has fans looking forward to new music from the TDE veteran, who has built a reputation for his gritty storytelling, unique style, and projects like Oxymoron, Blank Face LP, and Crash Talk. Schoolboy Q has not announced an official release date yet, but the album will mark his latest full-length release since 2024's Blue Lips. With the latest in entertainment, I'm Morgan Wood on the Black Information Network.
5: Black culture didn't start in cities. It started here. In the red clay, in the Delta air, in towns where front porches are pool pits, and dirt roads still lead to greatness. At the Black Information Network, we tell the stories of the rural South, where culture is grown, not manufactured. We sit with elders in Alabama who marched, farmed, and prayed us into today. We walk with kids in Mississippi who dream through gospel, beats, and broadband. We highlight Black farmers, midwives, teachers, and mechanics. Culture keepers who don't get headlines but move generations. We lift gullet traditions still alive on the South Carolina coast. We follow HBCU homecomings in towns with one high school and one stoplight. We taste the biscuits that built families and the fried fish that funded tuition. In these communities, Black identity is stitched into everything. With Black News First, this is Misty Jordan on the Black Information Network.
6: I'm Esther Dillard on your home for 24/7 News, the Black Information Network. Here are your top stories. Haitians to hold a rally in Chicago about TPS protections being snatched away. An Atlanta nonprofit helps foster youth start college at HBCUs with furnished dorm rooms. And the Black parents of Nolan Wells are speaking out for the first time. They joined civil rights attorney Ben Crump at a news conference at the National Action Network. They all say things don't add up with their son's disappearance. The parents, Christine and Elmore Wansley, say their concerns include why he chose not to stay with the original group of friends on the 4th of July, why he was separated from his cell phone, and when one of the parents' friends recovered Nolan's phone, why some of the messages appear to be deleted.
7: We just want to know what happened and why our baby didn't come home. Like, that's our biggest thing.
6: Wells vanished July 4th during a boat trip with friends to Horn Island off the Mississippi Gulf Coast. Searchers found his body on the island 2 days later. The Mississippi Sheriff's Office says no evidence of a crime has been found so far. Ben Crump says he's arranging an independent autopsy in Washington, D.C., made possible by funding from former NFL star Colin Kaepernick. He's calling on law enforcement to do a thorough investigation. And he says Tyler Perry is offered to pay for the funeral. Meanwhile, in Chicago, Mayor Brandon Johnson is pushing back hard against President Trump. The Black mayor is challenging the administration to stop what he calls wasting billions on wars abroad, and instead answer the calls of working families in Chicago and cities across the country.
8: I challenge you to invest in mental health, jobs, education, housing, healthcare, transportation, and environmental justice. I challenge you to do that. If you are the big man and the big person that you claim to be, make those investments, and I will put everything that I love on the fact that violence will go down across this country if you make those investments.
6: Johnson's comments come as more than 360,000 people in Illinois are losing food assistance due to the Trump administration's historic cuts to the SNAP program. And this month is a partial win for Black farmers. A federal judge has ordered the U.S. Department of Agriculture to reinstate $127 million in grants to organizations that support Black farmers. That's money the Trump administration pulled earlier this year. U.S. District Judge Beryl Howell ruled the funding must be restored after two dozen organizations sued over cuts to a program meant to address historic land loss among farmers of color. The USDA has been ordered to file a status report with the court. Advocates say the ruling protects jobs and community programs that were on the brink of collapse. And finally tonight, the Harriet Tubman $20 bill is on hold again. The Trump administration has shelved the decade-long effort to put Tubman's face on the 20 while pushing to put President Trump's own image on currency instead. Tubman was a Union Army scout and spy who led the Combahee River Raid, freeing more than 700 enslaved people. Plans for her portrait have now stalled under three separate administrations. I'm Esther Dillard on your home for Black News First, the Black Information Network.
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9: The Minnesota Black homeowner shot in the neck by his white neighbor in Minneapolis. His new lawsuit blames police for not responding sooner.
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12: 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In a strong real estate market, you could get a 25% rate of return or even more. 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Investors purchase properties and keep them for years, collecting steady rental income while values appreciate. Benefits include cash flow stability, tax advantages, and watching your equity grow over time. So, which is better? Well, that depends on you. Flipping is best if you are looking for a fast profit and willing to take on a little more risk. Meanwhile, buying and holding appeals to investors looking for long-term wealth and financial security. Money news at 24 and 54 minutes past each hour. I'm Nicole Deal on your home for Black News First, the Black Information Network.
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13: A social media video produced in the little old town of Goodman, Mississippi, which has about 1,200 residents, has caught the attention of Mississippi law enforcement. The video shows a couple of guys with guns knocking on the door of the Goodman Police Department, showing they're not home. The guys, who are Black, proclaim that they run the majority Black town. Now, in fairness, this 9 times out of 10 could just be comedy-type content, but it's shaking the community. Here's Mayor Michael Howard via WJTV.
14: And when they were shooting the video, I told him, I got between him and said, yeah, y'all can't do this. This is something that you can't do in our town. Now, one of the guys said, well, we didn't pay this guy to shoot the video. I don't care who you pay. He can't do the video in this town. If you're going to do a video, get with the board. Let the board make a decision of you doing a positive video.
13: Whether that's true or not, I'll leave it up to the lawyers. State police now patrolling the area.
6: Boston University researchers say they studied Dallas Cowboys defensive lineman Marshawn Nealand's brain and discovered the Black 25-year-old was in the early stages of CTE. That's also known as chronic traumatic encephalopathy. Nealand died last November after a police chase. And the family of Democratic Louisiana State Senator Larry Selders is working on funeral arrangements after he suddenly died while attending his son's football practice. Family members say they believe the Black politician suffered a heart attack. State Senator Larry Selders was 44 years old.
13: Well, federal prosecutors say former New Orleans Mayor LaToya Cantrell, who's a Black woman, misspent campaign funds. But a judge says they cannot use that information for her upcoming trial next year. What can be used is the ring that her alleged former boyfriend, NOPD officer Jeffrey Vappi, gave to her. Here's Fox 8 with legal analyst Joe Responti.
15: It dirties up the defendant. It shows negative things that the defendant did. And you can try to say, you see, she does this thing bad and wrong. So imply that the thing we're on trial for, she did.
13: I'm Timmy Eswick, along with Esther Dillard on your home for Black News First, the Black Information Network. Now here's your Healthy Minute.
16: Stroke is the leading cause of disability in the United States. Acute ischemic strokes, which account for 85% of all strokes, are caused by a blood clot in the brain and can result in sudden loss of brain function or permanent and physical impairments, such as trouble thinking, speaking, or moving. 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And that's your Healthy Minute. I'm Mike Island on the Black Information Network.
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19: News this hour, I'm Terry McCready. Coming up, the president joining other lawmakers mourning the passing of a dear colleague and friend. The family of a black teen from Mississippi who died mysteriously over the 4th of July holiday meeting with legal and civil rights leaders over the weekend. The NAACP has a special way to mark the nation's 250th anniversary. But first, here's BIN News Now.
0: I'm Bree Wood with BIN News Now. Black Senator Tim Scott is mourning the death of fellow South Carolina Republican Lindsey Graham.
20: It is a morning of mourning for me. It's a powerful reminder that life is fleeting.
0: Graham died at age 71 following a sudden illness, with reports indicating emergency crews responded to a cardiac arrest at his Washington home. Police in Louisiana are investigating the state's first child hot car death of the year. Authorities say black 3-year-old Jakari James climbed into an unlocked vehicle in Ponchatoula and was later found unresponsive by the car owner. His death marks the 12th hot car death nationwide this year, according to Kids in Car Safety. And Michael has become the first biopic to surpass $1 billion at the global box office. The film is now the highest grossing musical biopic and the biggest biopic ever, while also becoming Lionsgate's first movie to reach the $1 billion milestone. Get BIN News Now on demand 24/7 on the iHeartRadio app. Back to Terry McCready.
19: President Trump says Senator Lindsey Graham was like a member of his family. Trump mourning the death of 71-year-old Graham on NBC's Meet the Press. The South Carolina Republican had been scheduled to appear yesterday.
21: He was great. He was unique in every way, actually.
19: South Carolina's black Senator Tim Scott calling the death a devastating loss.
20: He was just the kind of committed person that you don't really appreciate how committed he was to America. I can't think of a more committed public servant to this country.
19: Statement from Graham's office says the family appreciates prayers at this time and is asking for privacy during this incredibly difficult period. The family of Nolan Wells is pleading for answers after the body of the black teen from Mississippi was discovered on an island shortly after the 4th of July holiday. The teen's mother and other family members met with National Action Network President Reverend Al Sharpton and attorney Ben Crump in New York City over the weekend.
22: Don't rush to judgment saying it was not racism, because we do not know. We do know what these parents are being told does not make sense.
19: 18-year-old Nolan was found dead on an island off the Mississippi mainland after a boating trip there with friends. Crump says his team will conduct an independent review and is calling for the release of records, witness accounts, and autopsy results. Crump is suggesting race may be a factor, with Nolan being the only African-American in the friend group. The NAACP is marking the 250th anniversary of the United States with a significant political push, announcing plans to invest $20 million into a Get Out the Vote campaign ahead of November's midterm elections. The organization describing the effort as its largest ever in a midterm cycle, framing it as a direct response to a moment of urgency for voting rights and democracy. The NAACP says the campaign will be implemented in partnership with GSSA and looks to recruit 20,000 volunteers to mobilize 6.5 million black voters across 14 states and 33 congressional districts. The organization tied the scale of the investment to recent Supreme Court rulings it says diluted the Voting Rights Act and ushered in racial gerrymandering across the South. A black GOP congressional candidate in the Sunshine State telling a newspaper that you can't be born gay. Rod Joseph also suggested homosexuality dates back only to the Roman Empire. Joseph insists sexual preference from the Roman Empire to date is always a preference. His remarks are pretty surprising since he is running in South Florida, which is a hub for the LGBTQ community. Florida Congressional District 20 includes Wilton Manors, a suburb of Fort Lauderdale, regularly ranked as one of the biggest gay communities in the country. I'm Terry McCready for the Black Information Network.
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1: East side to the coast.
10: The United States Senate has had a total of 12 black members, with the first being Hiram Rhodes Rebels, elected in 1870 during the Reconstruction era. Jim Crow and other disenfranchisement tactics led to a gap of nearly 90 years between the first and second U.S. black senators. In 1992, Carol Moseley Braun became the first black woman to serve in the U.S. Senate.
2: I don't know, maybe this is just my day to get to talk about race. Maybe I'm just lucky like that today.
10: Vice President Kamala Harris became the second black female to serve as a U.S. senator in 2017. Barack Obama was the fifth black senator and the first to be elected president of the United States.
4: Race is an issue that I believe this nation cannot afford to ignore right now.
10: While Georgia's Raphael Warnock is the latest black member of the U.S. Senate after his 2021 election. Black U.S. senators have made contributions to the country and paved the way for future generations of black leaders. And that's a fact. This is Mike Moore for the Black Information Network.
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5: I'm Mike Stevens on your home for Black News First, the Black Information Network. As the nation continues to recognize our 250th birthday, there continues to be a pushback to sharing true black history, which is true American history, even if some of it is uncomfortable. In Philadelphia, for example, a legal fight is continuing over a slavery exhibit that has received a lot of national attention. The city of Philadelphia is filing a petition to an appeals court to rehear its recent decision, which allowed the Trump administration to replace the exhibit at what's called the President's House. The purpose of the slavery memorial there is to honor primarily the 9 African descendants enslaved by President George Washington at the President's House, the site often called America's first White House. Those 9 were among the 316 black men, women, and children enslaved by Washington at his Mount Vernon plantation. African-American attorney Michael Cord speaking here to NBC 10 Television.
23: Right now, with that Trump-appointed Supreme Court, it's political and legal suicide to ask them to do the right thing.
5: President Trump signed an executive order last year to remove, as he put it, improper and partisan ideology at federal sites. You know, when storms hit, are black residents a priority for utility companies and emergency assistance agencies when it comes to getting them back online or offering various types of help? Or for that matter, planning in advance to make sure they're not hit the hardest during emergencies. Over the years, the BIN has reported on numerous delays by power companies and even the federal government when disasters hit their neighborhoods. To be fair, disasters hit not just black neighborhoods, but in some cases, black residents in many states have complained about how they seem to be last in line for help, including when it comes to flooded basements and homes. And in St. Louis last year, there were numerous delays with assistance after a tornado ripped through black neighborhoods. This week, some black Metro Detroit residents have been frustrated after days without electricity following last week's powerful storms.
24: Friday night, Saturday, and then now Sunday, and now Monday.
5: This black man spoke to NBC News with frustration over an apartment complex with no power and elderly people living there depending on elevators. But with no electricity, there's no service.
25: I mean, it's terrible. It's actually people stuck on the second and third floor.
5: But the black president and CEO of DTE Energy in Michigan, Joy Harris, says there were some very unusual circumstances with this particular storm.
26: We have broken trees, broken poles, broken cross arms. So we are, in some instances, rebuilding the circuits one customer at a time.
5: The severe weather knocked out electricity to hundreds of thousands of customers across southeast Michigan, and most are believed to be back online now. I'm Mike Stevens on your home for Black News First, the Black Information Network.
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8: We are living in complicated times. 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
14: Doubled the risk of contracting ALS, Parkinson's disease, or dementia.
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3: Whatever happens next.
28: Chicago Mayor Brandon Johnson is warning City Hall alternative revenues have fallen more than $130 million short of projections.
3: You'll hear about it on the Black Information Network.
29: The opinions, beliefs, and viewpoints expressed in this commentary are those of the author and do not necessarily represent those of BIN and its founding partners and employees. Now it's time to bring the funk with Roland S. Martin.
30: The Donald Trump MAGA GOP attack on Black America continues, this time when it comes to the Smithsonian. The White House issued a 162-page report that is absolute trash. They say that the National Museum of American History has a radical bias. They complain that the Smithsonian is simply doing too much, that they are trying to erase our heritage, and they're not telling the true story of what has happened in this country. What they don't like is they don't like the full truth being told. They can't stand Americans knowing fully how white folks treated African Americans, treated Chinese, Japanese, how they treated Native Americans. They don't want any of that. See, if you're going to tell the story, tell the whole story. They don't want to do any of that because, see, what they want is they want America's next generation to completely be told that BS story that we were all told growing up, all the lies told. Look, I am from Texas. And Texas mandates seventh grade Texas history. And we were never told that the Texas War for Independence was over slavery, that the white settlers wanted slavery to continue and Mexico was in opposition to slavery. That's right. So millions of Texas kids learned white history, not real history. Trump wants only white history told. I'm Roland Martin on the Black Information Network.
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0: The U.S. military says the Strait of Hormuz remains open despite Iran's declaration that the strategic waterway is closed until further notice. In a statement posted Sunday, U.S. Central Command said commercial traffic continues to move through the strait and emphasized that American forces are prepared to protect freedom of navigation. The developments come amid escalating tensions between Washington and Tehran. I'm Bree Wood with What's Trending.
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2: Former NFL linebacker Darren Lee has entered a no plea during his arraignment on a first-degree murder charge in Tennessee. Under state law, the plea is treated as not guilty. Prosecutors allege Lee killed his 29-year-old girlfriend, Gabriella Perpetuo, whose body was found inside the couple's home in February. Investigators say she suffered multiple stab wounds, human bite marks, and a broken neck. Lee remains jailed without bond and is scheduled to return to court in October. Prosecutors have not announced whether they'll seek the death penalty. Elsewhere in sports, the San Antonio Spurs have reportedly parted ways with TV play-by-play announcer Jacob Toby after allegations involving the sister of Spurs player Lindy Waters III went viral online. The controversy began when posts appeared on Toby's Instagram account accusing him of cheating on his longtime girlfriend. Screenshots quickly spread across social media before the posts were eventually deleted, and multiple reports say Toby is no longer with the organization. With the latest in sports, I'm Morgan Wood on the Black Information Network, BINnews.com, your home for Black news first.
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3: I'm Mike Stevens on your home for Black News First, the Black Information Network. It seemed like things were starting to calm down somewhat in our Black communities nationwide. But now we're again getting regular reports of gun violence spiking up again. And every time there is a loved one who's left in pain.
4: I don't think it's really hit me yet. You know, it's not seeing him is one thing, but knowing that I'll never see him again is just breaks my heart.
5: I couldn't believe it. And then when we didn't get any information for over 3 hours, I knew Ernest was gone. And it was senseless.
3: Friends are also stunned about what happened to an Ohio father of three who was killed in what's being called a needless act of violence.
6: He did not deserve this. Not at all. I just feel so bad.
3: According to ABC 6 television, the 33-year-old black man was shot and killed after some type of confrontation with another black man. Police say the victim did not have a gun. The accused killer is locked up with a bond of over $1 million. What led to the shooting is still being investigated. Black Chicago leaders are celebrating the start of construction of a memorial to remember those who were tortured by a group of police officers for 20 years, leading to false confessions. Black Mayor Brandon Johnson and other officials gathered to break ground on the nation's first permanent memorial honoring survivors of police torture.
7: When this memorial is completed, it will provide a space for education, community building, remembrance, but it will also provide a place for hope and healing.
3: The project recognizes survivors of torture committed by a white former Chicago police commander, John Burge, who died about 8 years ago, and detectives under his command. The victims were mostly black. A second wrongful death lawsuit has been filed against an energy company after a fatal natural gas explosion at a Dallas, Texas apartment complex. It killed three people earlier this year. This black neighbor tells NBC 5 television what he saw that day.
8: I seen a little girl was climbing out of debris, and I was trying to get the fire department's attention.
3: The incident happened in the Oak Cliff area of Dallas, a largely black community. Well, there's a fun event coming up with a great cause, helping students attend HBCUs. The BIN spoke with African-American T.J. Mercer, founder of what she calls the Move-In Day Mafia.
9: We provide decked-out dorm rooms and monthly care packages for HBCU students who have aged out of foster care or are unhoused, or they just navigating college on their own. And we walk with them for 4 years by making sure they have all of their monthly needs to get to graduation.
3: And it certainly is a great idea. I'm Mike Stevens on your home for Black News First, the Black Information Network.
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0: united by a common goal. They want all the riches and status they were promised since birth, and they'll stop at nothing to get it. Their leader is Joe Hunt. He's 23 years old, charming and charismatic, and a master of mind games. But Joe's real talent lies in fleecing millions of dollars from wealthy investors in a high-stakes Ponzi scheme. It's a scheme that will slowly implode and put its members on a path to revenge, kidnapping, and murder. I'm Tracy Patton. Join me and my co-host Timothy Oliphant as we dive into Hollywood in the 1980s, when capitalism is king and greed is good. How did Joe Hunt manage to con millions from investors? Why did a group of privileged young men who had it all follow him down a road of destruction? This is the true story of the Billionaire Boys Club.
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4: The opinions, beliefs, and viewpoints expressed in this commentary are those of the author and do not necessarily represent those of BIN and its founding partners and employees.
5: I'm James C. Harris, and I have something to say. Sunny Hostin says when she walks into a neighborhood filled with American flags, she feels unsafe. Think about that for a moment. Unsafe because of the American flag, not because of crime, not because of gangs, not because of open-air drug markets or random violence. The thing that makes her uncomfortable is the stars and stripes. If the symbol of our nation makes you fearful, that's not a national crisis. That's a personal one. That flag represents the country that gave Sunny Hostin the opportunity to become one of the highest paid television personalities in America. It represents the freedoms that allow her to criticize this nation every single day without fear of government retaliation. Millions of Americans, Black, white, Hispanic, Asian, have served, sacrificed, and died under that flag. It's the same flag that flew during the civil rights movement, the same flag carried by the Tuskegee Airmen, the same flag that inspired generations of immigrants who dreamed of becoming Americans. If we're going to talk about feeling unsafe, let's have that conversation honestly. Talk about neighborhoods where children dodge bullets. Talk about communities devastated by violent crime. Talk about cities that have struggled for decades under failed leadership and policies that have left families trapped in fear. Those are real safety issues. The American flag isn't the problem. Our flag isn't a symbol of hate. It's a symbol of a nation always striving to become a more perfect union. It belongs to every American, not one race, not one political party, not one ideology. When patriotism becomes something to fear, we've lost sight of what unites us. Maybe it's time we stop teaching people to fear the flag and start reminding them what it stands for. I'm James T. Harris for the Black Information Network.
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6: Here's what's trending this hour. The U.S. military says the Strait of Hormuz remains open despite Iran's declaration that the strategic waterway is closed until further notice. In a statement posted Sunday, U.S. Central Command said commercial traffic continues to move through the strait and emphasized that American forces are prepared to protect freedom of navigation. The developments come amid escalating tensions between Washington and Tehran. I'm Bree Wood with What's Trending.
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0: meetings focused on the future of historically black colleges and universities. The lineup includes conversations with leaders like UNCF President and CEO Dr. Michael Lomax, former Georgia State Representative Stacey Abrams, journalist Charles Blow, and Dr. Harold Martin Sr., former president of North Carolina A&T. The event also celebrates the legacy of A Different World, featuring Jasmine Guy, Felicia Pride, and stars from the upcoming Netflix sequel discussing the impact HBCUs have had on generations. With the latest in HBCU news, I'm Morgan Wood on the Black Information Network, your home for Black News First.
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4: Zaire Wade, the eldest son of NBA Hall of Famer Dwayne Wade, is facing a felony charge following a recent domestic violence arrest in California. Authorities say Wade was taken into custody in June after police responded to reports of a woman screaming at a home in Burbank. Officers reportedly found a woman with facial injuries at the scene, and Wade was initially booked on multiple charges before prosecutors moved forward with a felony domestic violence charge. He was released after posting a $50,000 bond. And in more entertainment news, T.I. is making a major business move, signing a new publishing deal with Reservoir that covers his entire music catalog, including future releases. The agreement includes classic hits like What You Know, Live Your Life, and Dead and Gone, as well as material from his latest album, Kill the King. Reservoir says the partnership will help expand the reach of T.I.'s music and further cement the legacy of the Atlanta rap pioneer known as the King of the South. The deal comes as T.I. continues to focus on the business side of his career, ensuring his catalog remains valuable for years to come. With the latest in entertainment at 17 and 47 minutes past each hour, I'm Bree Wood on the Black Information Network, your home for Black News First.
5: 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It's more than just menus. It's a movement.
6: And so we really want to create something that was more all-inclusive to the creative things we were seeing happening in the food scene.
5: That's one of the three founders, Fallon Farrell.
6: As we've grown through the years, we've literally watched businesses start off as like a pop-up food tent and now having like two or three locations.
5: From soul food kitchens to hidden gem caterers, Black Restaurant Week shines a light where it's long been missing. It's helped generate tens of millions of dollars for Black-owned businesses, keeping legacies alive and creating new ones. And it's part of Black history still being written every time a diner takes that first bite. I'm Esther Dillard for the Black Information Network. I'm Esther Dillard on your home for 24/7 news, the Black Information Network. Here are your top stories. Haitians to hold a rally in Chicago about TPS protections being snatched away. An Atlanta nonprofit helps foster youth start college at HBCUs with furnished dorm rooms. And the Black parents of Nolan Wells are speaking out for the first time. They joined civil rights attorney Ben Crump at a news conference at the National Action Network. They all say things don't add up with their son's disappearance. The parents, Christine and Elmore Wansley, say their concerns include why he chose not to stay with the original group of friends on the 4th of July, why he was separated from his cell phone, and when one of the parents' friends recovered Nolan's phone, why some of the messages appear to be deleted.
7: We just want to know what happened and why our baby didn't come home. Like, that's our biggest thing.
5: Wells vanished July 4th during a boat trip with friends to Horn Island off the Mississippi Gulf Coast. Searchers found his body on the island 2 days later. The Mississippi Sheriff's Office says no evidence of a crime has been found so far. Ben Crump says he's arranging an independent autopsy in Washington, D.C., made possible by funding from former NFL star Colin Kaepernick. He's calling on law enforcement to do a thorough investigation. And he says Tyler Perry is offered to pay for the funeral. Meanwhile, in Chicago, Mayor Brandon Johnson is pushing back hard against President Trump. The black mayor is challenging the administration to stop what he calls wasting billions on wars abroad and instead answer the calls of working families in Chicago and cities across the country.
8: I challenge you to invest in mental health, jobs, education, housing, health care, transportation, and environmental justice. I challenge you to do that. If you are the big man and the big person that you claim to be, make those investments, and I will put everything that I love on the fact that violence will go down across this country if you make those investments.
5: Johnson's comments come as more than 360,000 people in Illinois are losing food assistance due to the Trump administration's historic cuts to the SNAP program. And this month is a partial win for black farmers. A federal judge has ordered the U.S. Department of Agriculture to reinstate $127 million in grants to organizations that support black farmers. That's money the Trump administration pulled earlier this year. U.S. District Judge Beryl Howell ruled the funding must be restored after two dozen organizations sued over cuts to a program meant to address historic land loss among farmers of color. The USDA has been ordered to file a status report with the court. Advocates say the ruling protects jobs and community programs that were on the brink of collapse. And finally tonight, the Harriet Tubman $20 bill is on hold again. The Trump administration has shelved the decade-long effort to put Tubman's face on the 20 while pushing to put President Trump's own image on currency instead. Tubman was a Union Army scout and spy who led the Combahee River Raid, freeing more than 700 enslaved people. Plans for her portrait have now stalled under three separate administrations. I'm Esther Dillard on your home for Black News First, the Black Information Network.
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12: 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Flipping means buying a property, renovating it, and selling it fast for profit. The upside is getting a quick return on your investment, often within 6 months. In a strong real estate market, you could get a 25% rate of return or even more. But some of the risk include the high cost of renovations and unpredictable housing demand. On the other hand, buying and holding is the long game. Investors purchase properties and keep them for years, collecting steady rental income while values appreciate. Benefits include cash flow stability, tax advantages, and watching your equity grow over time. So, which is better? Well, that depends on you. Flipping is best if you are looking for a fast profit and willing to take on a little more risk. Meanwhile, buying and holding appeals to investors looking for long-term wealth and financial security. Money news at 24 and 54 minutes past each hour. I'm Nicole Deal on your home for Black News First, the Black Information Network.
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13: On your home for 24/7 News, the Black Information Network. Teachers in one of the nation's largest majority black school districts are dealing with indecision even as their jobs were saved from budget cuts. According to WCAU, the Philadelphia, Pennsylvania Federation of Teachers says errors in the vacancy selection process are creating uncertainty even after 340 school-based positions were saved. Hundreds of the city's teachers are still waiting to find out where they will work in the coming school year. Earlier this year, there was a lot of uncertainty over the budget cuts. The district says all 340 school-based positions that were on the chopping block are now secure. But it's like, now what? The Philadelphia Federation of Teachers says a new wrinkle has come up as to how impacted educators will try to select school assignments they say should be based on seniority. Leaders in the union say some are weighing whether to even bother for now and go elsewhere while waiting on assignments. LaShawna Coleman is the teachers' union treasurer. Coleman, who is African-American, says in a press conference that teachers are weighing their options.
14: We have lots of teachers who said they've had offers from, unfortunately, charters, et cetera. And they're like, well, if I don't know where I'm going, I may take this, because it's not just about a school. It's about location, right? And people have childcare issues and commutes to think about.
13: Coleman says there was a records-keeping problem regarding trying to satisfy the teachers' decisions on next steps.
14: Those people were forced transferred when they didn't need to be. So some teachers decided that I want to go back if my job becomes available. But some teachers decided they didn't want to go back, and the district's records on that weren't great.
13: Coleman also says it boils down to basic communication of who, what, when, and where.
14: They have put their heart and soul into working in the city, educating the students every day, and they've asked a simple thing. Just tell me where I'm going to be teaching so I can prepare. What grade will I have? What subjects will I teach?
13: The union hopes to give teachers in one of the largest, mostly black school districts in the country the answers they need in short order, WCAU says. For more on these stories and national, international, state, and local news impacting the black community, listen to the Black Information Network on the free iHeartRadio app or log on to BINnews.com. I'm Mike Island for Misty Jordan on your home for Black News First, the Black Information Network. 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
15: July is National Glizzy or Hot Dog Month, which means cookouts are in full swing. But before you grab that second or third hot dog, health experts say you may want to slow down. Registered dietitian Dr. Kristen Kirkpatrick with the Cleveland Clinic says hot dogs are often packed with sodium, preservatives, and other additives. She says research has linked processed meats to a higher risk of certain cancers. Black Americans are already disproportionately affected by high blood pressure and heart disease, and eating too many processed foods like hot dogs can make those conditions harder to manage. No one's saying you have to skip the family barbecue, but moderation is key. If hot dogs are on the menu, experts recommend choosing brands with the fewest ingredients and, when possible, eating all beef hot dogs. That's your Healthy Minute. I'm Morgan Wood on the Black Information Network, BINnews.com, your home for Black News First.
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17: 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But let's see. All my God kids love Taylor Swift so much. Like, you have to hear the way that they sing this song. They're like, you have to listen, Gma, to the song. And look, and can I buy it? And can I get it? So it's definitely some Taylor Swift happening around me going on. And she's super cool. I also really appreciate the way that she writes music and plays music and everything. 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I like A$AP Rocky. I like A$AP Ferg, too. So, yeah, there's a lot of things I'm into.
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18: BIN News This Hour, I'm Terry McCready. Coming up, condolences from colleagues after the sudden death of longtime senator from South Carolina, Lindsey Graham. U.S. Central Command says traffic through the strait is flowing in spite of ceasefire violations. Convictions off the table for several January 6th rioters. But first, here's BIN News Now.
19: Texas Congresswoman Jasmine Crockett said she will not campaign alongside Democratic Senate nominee James Tallarico following her primary loss. Speaking at the Global Black Economic Forum, Crockett suggested race played a role in the outcome.
20: It was racist. It was a racist race. It is what it is.
19: She said she plans to focus her efforts on supporting African-American Democratic candidates down the ballot. Haitians and Syrians under the Temporary Protected Status Program are losing their legal work authorization. The change follows a Supreme Court ruling that allows the Department of Homeland Security to end their protected status. The move affects roughly 350,000 Haitians and 6,000 Syrians. And the Kawhi Leonard trade between the Clippers and Raptors is on hold. The NBA is reviewing allegations that the Clippers circumvented the salary cap through a $28 million endorsement deal tied to Leonard. Get BIN News now on demand 24/7 on the iHeartRadio app. Here's Terry McCready.
18: Black Senator from South Carolina Tim Scott says America has lost a true statesman after the death of Lindsey Graham. Scott mourning the loss of his fellow Republican from the Palmetto State during an appearance on CNN's State of the Union.
0: It is a morning of mourning for me. It's a powerful reminder that life is fleeting, that we are not here very long.
18: Graham's office said he died Saturday at the age of 71 after a brief and sudden illness. Emergency personnel responding to a call for cardiac arrest at Graham's Capitol Hill home on Saturday, and photographs showed paramedics carrying a person on a stretcher from Graham's home to an awaiting ambulance. U.S. Central Command says the traffic is flowing in the Strait of Hormuz, CENTCOM making the statement in a post on X on Sunday morning, going on to say that U.S. forces are positioned and prepared to ensure that freedom of navigation. The Post added that the strait is open to all vessels seeking to lawfully transit the waterway and that Iran does not control it. U.S. Ambassador to the United Nations Mike Waltz accusing Tehran of repeatedly violating a ceasefire agreement.
21: This is a performance-based MOU. Iran is not living up to it, and all options are on the table. We saw that from our great U.S. military overnight.
18: Waltz on ABC's This Week after Iran said the strait is closed until further notice. The country's Islamic Revolutionary Guard releasing a statement saying it was closing the oil shipping lane because a vessel was traveling on an unauthorized route and disregarded Iran's warnings to change its course. A federal judge tossing the convictions of four people who participated in the January 6th Capitol riot in Washington, D.C. Last week, the judge granted a request from the Department of Justice to dismiss the convictions of the men who were members of the Proud Boys. The convictions were dismissed with prejudice, meaning the case is closed permanently. This comes after President Trump issued around 1,500 pardons to those convicted over the Capitol riot last year and commuted the sentences of 14 others. An Ebola training facility established by Doctors Without Borders in Kenya will assist health workers in preparing for significant and complex emergencies. African health officials say the outbreak in the Democratic Republic of Congo is the fastest growing ever. At least 600 people have died since it was declared 2 months ago. The region is facing extreme poverty compounded by armed militias. Misinformation about the disease has led some locals to avoid treatment, ignore safeguards, and even attack health workers. The training center on the outskirts of Nairobi is equipped with beds, mannequins, and protective gear to prepare doctors and nurses for deployments in the DRC or from regional countries at risk from the spreading disease. Stay informed, stay connected, and subscribe. Follow VIN News This Hour wherever you get your podcasts. I'm Terry McCready for the Black Information Network.
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9: Welcome to the journey around America where we visit iconic locations connected to Black history. Today, we head to Harlem, New York, where the legendary Apollo Theater stands as a symbol of African American culture. The Apollo Theater opened its doors in 1914 as a burlesque theater, but soon became the premier showplace for live musical entertainment. The theater became famous for Amateur Night, a weekly talent show that launched the careers of stars like Lauryn Hill and the Jackson 5.
22: Osiris, let me get the ISIS. If you're talking females, it's just taking out the ISIS.
9: Audiences at the Apollo became known for cheering or booing performers on stage.
23: Y'all making people walk off stage tonight.
9: The slogan, "Be Good or Be Gone," became the theater's motto. Over the years, the Apollo Theater hosted many memorable events in Black music history. The Apollo Theater, a place where dreams are born, legends are made, and history is written. For the Black Information Network, I'm Kevin Brown.
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3: I'm Mike Stevens on your home for Black News First, the Black Information Network. As the nation continues to recognize our 250th birthday, there continues to be a pushback to sharing true Black history, which is true American history, even if some of it is uncomfortable. In Philadelphia, for example, a legal fight is continuing over a slavery exhibit that has received a lot of national attention. The city of Philadelphia is filing a petition to an appeals court to rehear its recent decision, which allowed the Trump administration to replace the exhibit at what's called the President's House. The purpose of the slavery memorial there is to honor primarily the 9 African descendants enslaved by President George Washington at the President's House, the site often called America's first White House. Those 9 were among the 316 Black men, women, and children enslaved by Washington at his Mount Vernon plantation. African-American attorney Michael Cord speaking here to NBC 10 television.
4: Right now, with that Trump-appointed Supreme Court, it's political and legal suicide to ask them to do the right thing.
3: President Trump signed an executive order last year to remove, as he put it, improper and partisan ideology at federal sites. You know, when storms hit, are Black residents a priority for utility companies and emergency assistance agencies when it comes to getting them back online or offering various types of help? Or, for that matter, planning in advance to make sure they're not hit the hardest during emergencies? Over the years, the BIN has reported on numerous delays by power companies and even the federal government when disasters hit their neighborhoods. To be fair, disasters hit not just Black neighborhoods, but in some cases, Black residents in many states have complained about how they seem to be last in line for help, including when it comes to flooded basements and homes. And in St. Louis last year, there were numerous delays with assistance after a tornado ripped through Black neighborhoods. This week, some Black Metro Detroit residents have been frustrated after days without electricity following last week's powerful storms.
6: Friday night, Saturday, and then now Sunday, and now Monday.
3: This Black man spoke to NBC News with frustration over an apartment complex with no power and elderly people living there depending on elevators. But with no electricity, there's no service.
7: I mean, it's terrible. It's actually people stuck on the second and third floor.
3: But the Black president and CEO of DTE Energy in Michigan, Joy Harris, says there were some very unusual circumstances with this particular storm.
24: We have broken trees, broken poles, broken cross arms. So we are, in some instances, rebuilding the circuits one customer at a time.
3: The severe weather knocked out electricity to hundreds of thousands of customers across southeast Michigan, and most are believed to be back online now. I'm Mike Stevens on your home for Black News First, the Black Information Network.
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26: On September 16th, 1961, Betty and Barney Hill cut their vacation short and decided to drive home.
27: They were having difficulty finding their way around the city, and Barney decided he just wanted to drive home, knowing that they would arrive at their home on New Hampshire's seacoast at about 2 o'clock in the morning.
26: What they saw that night in the New Hampshire sky would change everything.
28: I began walking across the highway, looking up at the object with the binoculars, putting them down, shaking my head, saying, well, this just can't be true. I don't believe it.
26: A light in the sky.
27: At first she thought of a falling star, but she realized that falling stars don't fall upwards, and that's what this one was doing.
26: 2 years later, the Hills would undergo hypnosis.
29: He's trying to start the car, it won't start. And the medic, I mean, I think, well, I can't get away from this. If I get the car door open, I can run in the woods and hide.
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30: Dr. Simons gave me a post-hypnotic suggestion. He said, if I wanted to, I could sketch the star map. But if I didn't want to, I didn't have to. So about 2 weeks later, I sketched it.
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12: Cell phones have been an integral part of connecting our modern world. But did you know a black nuclear engineer pioneered the technology for them? Henry Thomas Sampson was born in 1934 in Jackson, Mississippi. He earned his bachelor's degree in chemical engineering from Purdue University in 1956, followed by his master's degree from UCLA in 1961 and his PhD shortly after. In 1971, Henry Sampson created the Gamma Electric Cell. It's a device which produces long-lasting power to satellites. Sampson's innovation caught the attention of the Motorola Company, which then placed his patented technology into their telephones. This eventually led to the very first telephone calls being made using cell phones. Henry Sampson passed on June 4th, 2015. His genius and black excellence helped create the globally connected world we share today. This is Tammy Eswick for the Black Information Network.
13: A new destination of inspiration is rising on Chicago's South Side. 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I'm Mike Strautmanis, and my history lives here.
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19: Here's what's trending this hour. The U.S. military says the Strait of Hormuz remains open despite Iran's declaration that the strategic waterway is closed until further notice. In a statement posted Sunday, U.S. Central Command said commercial traffic continues to move through the strait and emphasized that American forces are prepared to protect freedom of navigation. The developments come amid escalating tensions between Washington and Tehran. I'm Bree Wood with What's Trending.
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14: Former NFL linebacker Darren Lee has entered a no plea during his arraignment on a first-degree murder charge in Tennessee. Under state law, the plea is treated as not guilty. Prosecutors allege Lee killed his 29-year-old girlfriend, Gabriella Perpetuo, whose body was found inside the couple's home in February. Investigators say she suffered multiple stab wounds, human bite marks, and a broken neck. Lee remains jailed without bond and is scheduled to return to court in October. Prosecutors have not announced whether they'll seek the death penalty. Elsewhere in sports, the San Antonio Spurs have reportedly parted ways with TV play-by-play announcer Jacob Toby after allegations involving the sister of Spurs player Lindy Waters III went viral online. The controversy began when posts appeared on Toby's Instagram account accusing him of cheating on his longtime girlfriend. Screenshots quickly spread across social media before the posts were eventually deleted, and multiple reports say Toby is no longer with the organization. With the latest in sports, I'm Morgan Wood on the Black Information Network, BINnews.com, your home for Black news first.
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14: Nas is celebrating Jay-Z's legendary catalog with a new playlist on Tidal. The project, titled Curated by God's Son, Hove, features some of Jay-Z's biggest records, including tracks from Reasonable Doubt and the Blueprint albums 1, 2, and 3. Tidal shared the announcement on X, writing, "GOAT recognizes GOAT," while celebrating Jay-Z's 30th anniversary and his historic Yankee Stadium shows. The playlist is Nas's personal collection of favorite songs from the Brooklyn rap icon. Elsewhere in entertainment news, Sean Kingston is currently serving federal prison time, but he's still fighting state fraud charges in Florida. The rapper, whose real name is Kashawn Anderson, is serving a 3-year sentence after being convicted in a multi-million dollar luxury goods fraud scheme involving his mother, Janice Turner, who was sentenced to 5 years. Kingston's attorney is asking the state to drop its charges, arguing the businesses involved have been repaid. A change of plea hearing is scheduled for October 17th. With the latest in entertainment news, I'm Morgan Wood on the Black Information Network, BINnews.com, your home for Black news first.

album, he was accepting submissions of songs. Enter Brother Number Two. Brother Number Two submits a song for Brother Number One's album, but Brother Number One says, uh-uh, that's trash. So Brother Number

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3: On the Black Information Network, taking a look at another aspect of America at 250, a Black perspective. As America commemorates its 250th anniversary, the country will be awash in celebrations, spectacular fireworks displays, streets lined with flags, and rhetoric echoing the founding ideals of liberty and justice for all. But to truly grasp the story of this nation, we must begin with the complicated paradox at its core. In 1776, the Declaration of Independence boldly proclaimed that all men are created equal, endowed with inalienable rights. Yet even as these aspirational words were penned, the institution of slavery was deeply entrenched in the nation's economic system, legal codes, and everyday life. Black people, present at the country's inception, were foundational to its development, but they were rarely acknowledged in the national narrative. Despite their crucial contributions, laboring in fields, building infrastructure, serving in households, and shaping culture, they were systematically denied the rights and recognition of full citizenship. This contradiction is not a mere footnote in American history. It is fundamental to understanding the country's origins and evolution. The Black experience is not an aside to the American story. It is the lens through which we must view the nation's journey toward its ideals. Yet the Black American story is not defined solely by oppression and exclusion. It is also a chronicle of resilience, resourcefulness, creativity, and vision. Over 2.5 centuries, Black Americans have been at the forefront of the struggle to make the United States live up to its professed ideals. Their collective actions, whether organizing in churches, advocating in courtrooms, laboring on plantations, protesting on picket lines, innovating in laboratories, teaching in classrooms, performing on stages, reporting in newsrooms, or voting at the ballot box, have continually challenged the nation to confront its shortcomings and strive for genuine equality. Black Americans have not only demanded that the country fulfill its creed time and again, they have demonstrated the path forward through example, courage, and ingenuity. In this light, the Black experience is not a peripheral narrative, but the central thread in the American tapestry. To comprehend where the United States has been, what it has survived, and what it might achieve in the future, it is essential to begin with a Black perspective. This is the viewpoint of those who recognize the contradictions at the heart of the nation and, despite being marginalized, continue to build, dream, and shape the country. It is a perspective that insists on truth-telling and invites all Americans to see the nation's story in its fullest, most honest dimensions. I'm Terry McCready, looking back on the Black perspective of America 250 on the Black Information Network.
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0: You have probably heard about phishing scams, but have you heard of quishing scams? It's a new cyber crime threat where scammers embed malicious links inside QR codes to steal your personal data or install malware. 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This scam exploits the popularity of QR codes, which we are using everywhere now, to scan menus, use apps, or make payments. 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Criminals are replacing legitimate codes with fake ones. 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Stick to official apps, company websites, or printed materials that you trust, and try to verify the source before you scan it. 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And finally, keep your phone's security software up to date to block malicious downloads. 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
8: Happening now, the city of Chicago is constructing a memorial dedicated to the memory of those who died and those who survived police torture at the hands of the Chicago Police Department. Let me take you back to 1972. That's when the Chicago Tribune says Chicago Police Commander John Burge and his officers tortured more than 125 Black men, women, and children in order to coerce false confessions, according to the Chicago Police Torture Archive. We're talking about electric shocks, suffocation, severe beatings, and even mock executions. Reports say this went on till at least 1991. Here's one of the survivors.
9: It will stand as a permanent reminder of the suffering survivors endured, the resilience we showed, and responsibilities we all share to ensure these injustices never happen again.
8: The feds prosecuted Burge sometime later. He served about 3.5 years, according to the People's Law Office, before retiring in Florida. WTTW News says he was able to draw his $4,000 a month pension, meanwhile costing the city $200 million in legal fees.
7: A Black Georgia police officer is under arrest after shooting and killing a 19-year-old. The Georgia Bureau of Investigations arrested DeKalb officer Derek Harris Jr. for involuntary manslaughter and reckless conduct. And after 18-year-old Milan Butler was seemingly beaten to death in a Jackson jail, Black Mississippi State Representative Lawrence Blackman says he wants changes. Here's WJTV.
10: I'm calling on the Board of Supervisors, to make sure that the Raymond Detention Center receives the funds that they need to hire the staff and implement the changes that they need to keep defendants in their custody safe.
8: Supervisors in Stafford County, Virginia, have grave concerns over a new data center. They've halted plans for the 99-acre center after a 200-year-old cemetery was discovered. Many believe the graves are of formerly enslaved Black people. The next step involves the developer hiring an archaeological consultant to research the cemetery. I'm Timmy Eswick, along with Esther Dillard on your home for Black News First, the Black Information Network. Now here's your Washington Roundup.
11: President Trump is back in Washington, D.C., following a two-day NATO summit in Turkey where he pushed for increased defense spending from member nations, continued support for Ukraine in its war against Russia, and renewed calls for U.S. control of Greenland. Despite frequently criticizing the alliance in the past, President Trump praised NATO during the summit, saying there was tremendous love and unity among members. Meanwhile, President Trump says he also has no update on the health of Kentucky Senator Mitch McConnell. Questions continue to surround the longtime senator's condition after reports that McConnell was found unconscious at his Washington, D.C. home on June 14th due to a possible heart-related incident. Kentucky Governor Andy Beshear, who is a Democrat, has requested an update from McConnell's office as speculation continues about his health. That's your Washington Roundup. I'm Morgan Wood on the Black Information Network, your home for Black News First.
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13: On August 7th, 1948, Alice Coachman made history as the first black woman to win an Olympic gold medal. Her victory in the high jump at the London Olympic Summer Games cemented her legacy as a trailblazer in sports and beyond. Coachman was born in Albany, Georgia in 1923 and grew up in the segregated South where opportunities for black athletes, particularly women, were scarce. Despite these challenges, her determination was undeniable. She trained barefoot on dirt roads with homemade equipment, proving that passion can overcome the biggest obstacles. At the 1948 Olympics, Coachman's high jump cleared the bar at 5 feet 6 1/8 inches, and she became the first black woman to win a gold medal. Beyond the track, Coachman became a role model and advocate for young athletes, encouraging them to pursue their dreams regardless of any barriers along the way. As we celebrate all of our country's gold medal winners, let's also take a moment to remember Alice Coachman, the first black woman to win an Olympic gold medal. This is Bree Wood for the Black Information Network.
14: I'm Bree Wood with BIN News Now. A deadly shooting at Great Lakes Crossing in Auburn Hills, Michigan, a suburb of Detroit, left a black 20-year-old man from Pontiac dead and a 19-year-old woman injured. Shopper DeMond Clayton was there when it happened.
15: So I was sitting at the table eating my food, and next thing I heard of the boom. I look around, everyone in the mall just scatters out and everything.
14: Police arrested the black 22-year-old suspect from Detroit, calling the incident isolated and stemming from an earlier dispute inside the mall. A major bipartisan housing bill is now law after President Trump declined to sign it. The measure aims to boost housing supply and lower costs by limiting large investors from buying single-family homes. And 50 Cent is celebrating after his Diddy documentary earned major Emmy recognition. The rapper reacted on Instagram after Sean Combs' The Reckoning received 3 Emmy nominations, including Outstanding Documentary or Nonfiction Series, saying you can't argue with the work. Get BIN News Now on demand 24/7 on the iHeartRadio app.
16: I'm Kevin Brown on your home for 24/7 News, the Black Information Network. Black Texas Congresswoman Jasmine Crockett, who came up short in a run for Senate, says she'll not campaign with the party's choice, James Tallarico. And speaking at the Global Black Economic Forum, she suggested that her primary loss was due to her race.
17: It was racist. It was a racist race. It is what it is.
16: Crockett told the crowd that she plans to campaign with down ballot Democrats who are black. Her goal, she says, is to get more Democrats to the polls as a way to help the party. Broward, Florida rapper Sean Kingston, a.k.a. Kashawn Anderson, is currently serving a 3-year federal sentence for wire fraud, but also faces state charges. Defense attorney Jim Stark wants the state charges dropped.
18: I'm hoping that we'll be able to convince them that it's a duplicitous prosecution and a waste of the state's time and energy and resources. So far, we haven't been successful in that.
16: The singer was convicted of a multi-million dollar luxury goods scheme he allegedly ran with his mother, Janice Turner, who got 5 years. The judge set a change of plea hearing for October 17th. Kingston's defense also says that most of the defrauded businesses have been paid back. Broward County Judge Ernest Calra set a new hearing date for their in-state case.
19: All right, we'll set them both for a status on October 17th on a change of plea and see what happens.
16: President Donald Trump has been celebrating strong overall job growth while downplaying persistent high black unemployment, which remains significantly higher than the national average. The latest data from the Bureau of Labor Statistics shows black unemployment at 6.6 in June compared to the overall U.S. unemployment rate of 4.2. Trump has addressed the issue by pointing to his efforts to bring manufacturing back to the U.S., claiming that African-American unemployment is at its lowest level in history. However, critics argue that Trump's policies have disproportionately affected black workers, and economists emphasize the need to address the widening employment gap. Black attorney Ben Crump is questioning the circumstances surrounding the death of the 18-year-old black teen Nolan Xavier Wells, highlighting discrepancies in the accounts of those who were with him on Horn Island before he disappeared. Crump pointed out conflicting versions of events, particularly regarding whether Wells intended to return to the boat or stay behind with a young woman. The attorney emphasized the uncertainty surrounding Wells' final moments, as some claim he boarded the boat while others say he did not. Crump's involvement in the case brings clarity to the situation and pressure for a transparent investigation into Wells' death, which remains shrouded in unanswered questions for his family. The Black Dance Academy, located in Leimert Park, Los Angeles, California, offers a summer program for dancers and drummers ages 5 and up, focusing on black culture and arts. Founded by Dr. Jewel Jackson Jallo, the Academy aims to build community, create safe spaces for black expression, and preserve black culture through dance and drum. The curriculum includes African dance, hip-hop, African drum, Afro-Brazilian, and other diasporic movement languages. The Academy also offers a $5 first-class summer special and welcomes new families to join. Additionally, the Academy provides youth summer camps and open classes for all ages to learn and connect with culture through dance and drum. I'm Kevin Brown on your home for Black News First, the Black Information Network.
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1: East side to the coast.
20: In 2019, marine scientists discovered the remains of the Clotilda at the bottom of Alabama's Mobile River. The Clotilda is believed to be the last known intact U.S. slave ship. In 1860, the Clotilda smuggled 110 Africans to Alabama, decades after the importation of slaves was outlawed in the United States. To hide the crime, the ship's captain, William Foster, burned and sunk the ship. Surviving ancestors of that final harrowing journey went on to establish Africatown, which still exists today. In her best-selling book, Barracoon, released in 2018, Zora Neale Hurston tells the story of Cudjoe Lewis, the last enslaved African on the Clotilda. The book details Lewis's experiences aboard the slave ship and his role in founding Africatown. Lewis died in 1935 at the age of 94. Africatown and the Clotilda are an intricate part of the national conversation about reparations, highlighting the lasting legacy of this dark chapter in American history. I'm Andrea Coleman on the Black Information Network.
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21: I'm Mike Stevens on your home for Black News First, the Black Information Network. It seemed like things were starting to calm down, somewhat, in our Black communities nationwide. But now we're again getting regular reports of gun violence spiking up again. And every time, there is a loved one who's left in pain.
22: I don't think it's really hit me yet, you know. It's not seeing him is one thing, but knowing that I'll never see him again is just breaks my heart.
23: I couldn't believe it. And then when we didn't get any information for over 3 hours, I knew Ernest was gone. And it was senseless.
21: Friends are also stunned about what happened to an Ohio father of three who was killed in what's being called a needless act of violence.
24: He did not deserve this. Not at all. I just feel so bad.
21: According to ABC 6 television, the 33-year-old black man was shot and killed after some type of confrontation with another black man. Police say the victim did not have a gun. The accused killer is locked up with a bond of over $1 million. What led to the shooting is still being investigated. Black Chicago leaders are celebrating the start of construction of a memorial to remember those who were tortured by a group of police officers for 20 years, leading to false confessions. Black Mayor Brandon Johnson and other officials gathered to break ground on the nation's first permanent memorial honoring survivors of police torture.
25: When this memorial is completed, it will provide a space for education, community building, remembrance, but it will also provide a place for hope and healing.
21: The project recognizes survivors of torture committed by a white former Chicago police commander, John Burge, who died about 8 years ago, and detectives under his command. The victims were mostly black. A second wrongful death lawsuit has been filed against an energy company after a fatal natural gas explosion at a Dallas, Texas apartment complex. It killed three people earlier this year. This black neighbor tells NBC 5 television what he saw that day.
26: I seen a little girl was climbing out of debris, and I was trying to get the fire department's attention.
21: The incident happened in the Oak Cliff area of Dallas, a largely black community. Well, there's a fun event coming up with a great cause, helping students attend HBCUs. The BIN spoke with African-American T.J. Mercer, founder of what she calls the Move-In Day Mafia.
27: We provide decked out dorm rooms and monthly care packages for HBCU students who have aged out of foster care or are unhoused, or they just navigating college on their own. And we walk with them for 4 years by making sure they have all of their monthly needs to get to graduation.
21: And it certainly is a great idea. I'm Mike Stevens on your home for Black News First, the Black Information Network.
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4: On September 17th, 2009, 24-year-old Maitrice Richardson disappeared without a trace in the woods near Malibu, California. She had been arrested at a beachside restaurant for failing to pay a tab and taken to the Lost Hills Sheriff Station.
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2: Bobby Brown is looking back on the legacy of one of R&B's most influential albums. In an exclusive interview with People, Brown reflected on the impact of Don't Be Cruel, the 1988 album that helped define the new Jack Swing era and became a turning point in his career. The project featured hits like My Prerogative, Every Little Step, and Roni, and went on to become one of the best-selling R&B albums of all time. Nearly four decades later, Brown says the music's connection with fans is what continues to make the album special. Elsewhere in entertainment news, Schoolboy Q is gearing up for a new album. The rapper recently announced his upcoming project, Thank Q, on Instagram, revealing that he's wrapping up his 12-song album. While details about the project are still limited, the announcement has fans looking forward to new music from the TDE veteran, who has built a reputation for his gritty storytelling, unique style, and projects like Oxymoron, Blank Face LP, and Crash Talk. Schoolboy Q has not announced an official release date yet, but the album will mark his latest full-length release since 2024's Blue Lips. With the latest in entertainment, I'm Morgan Wood on the Black Information Network.
3: I'm Kevin Brown with another look at modern-day Black history you should know. On January 6, 2021, as chaos engulfed the U.S. Capitol,
4: multiple capital injuries,
3: a group of Black officers stood as pillars of resilience and bravery. Among them was Capitol Police Officer Eugene Goodman, who diverted rioters away from the Senate chamber, potentially saving countless lives. Lieutenant Michael Byrd also faced a dire situation, protecting lawmakers from an advancing mob. His decisive actions safeguarded those entrusted to his care. And Officer Harry Dunn fought back against physical threats and racial slurs, standing firm in the defense of the Capitol and democracy. These Black officers and many others remind us that the strength of our democracy lies in those who protect it. So let's never forget to honor their heroism and strive for a nation worthy of their sacrifice. For the Black Information Network, I'm Kevin Brown.
5: I'm Esther Dillard on your home for 24/7 News, the Black Information Network. Here are your top stories. Haitians to hold a rally in Chicago about TPS protections being snatched away. An Atlanta nonprofit helps foster youth start college at HBCUs with furnished dorm rooms. And the Black parents of Nolan Wells are speaking out for the first time. They joined civil rights attorney Ben Crump at a news conference at the National Action Network. They all say things don't add up with their son's disappearance. The parents, Christine and Elmore Wansley, say their concerns include why he chose not to stay with the original group of friends on the 4th of July, why he was separated from his cell phone, and when one of the parents' friends recovered Nolan's phone, why some of the messages appear to be deleted.
6: We just want to know what happened and why our baby didn't come home. Like, that's our biggest thing.
5: Wells vanished July 4th during a boat trip with friends to Horn Island, off the Mississippi Gulf Coast. Searchers found his body on the island 2 days later. The Mississippi Sheriff's Office says no evidence of a crime has been found so far. Ben Crump says he's arranging an independent autopsy in Washington, D.C., made possible by funding from former NFL star Colin Kaepernick. He's calling on law enforcement to do a thorough investigation. And he says Tyler Perry is offered to pay for the funeral. Meanwhile, in Chicago, Mayor Brandon Johnson is pushing back hard against President Trump. The Black mayor is challenging the administration to stop what he calls wasting billions on wars abroad and instead answer the calls of working families in Chicago and cities across the country.
7: I challenge you to invest in mental health, jobs, education, housing, health care, transportation, and environmental justice. I challenge you to do that. If you are the big man and the big person that you claim to be, make those investments, and I will put everything that I love on the fact that violence will go down across this country if you make those investments.
5: Johnson's comments come as more than 360,000 people in Illinois are losing food assistance due to the Trump administration's historic cuts to the SNAP program. And this month is a partial win for black farmers. A federal judge has ordered the U.S. Department of Agriculture to reinstate $127 million in grants to organizations that support black farmers. That's money the Trump administration pulled earlier this year. U.S. District Judge Beryl Howell ruled the funding must be restored after two dozen organizations sued over cuts to a program meant to address historic land loss among farmers of color. The USDA has been ordered to file a status report with the court. Advocates say the ruling protects jobs and community programs that were on the brink of collapse. And finally tonight, the Harriet Tubman $20 bill is on hold again. The Trump administration has shelved the decade-long effort to put Tubman's face on the 20 while pushing to put President Trump's own image on currency instead. Tubman was a Union Army scout and spy who led the Combahee River Raid, freeing more than 700 enslaved people. Plans for her portrait have now stalled under three separate administrations. I'm Esther Dillard on your home for Black News First, the Black Information Network.
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8: Governor Mike DeWine is announcing financial help aimed at redeveloping Ohio neighborhoods. The program reportedly will help a sizable number of black communities.
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11: 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In a strong real estate market, you could get a 25% rate of return or even more. 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Investors purchase properties and keep them for years, collecting steady rental income while values appreciate. Benefits include cash flow stability, tax advantages, and watching your equity grow over time. So, which is better? Well, that depends on you. Flipping is best if you are looking for a fast profit and willing to take on a little more risk. Meanwhile, buying and holding appeals to investors looking for long-term wealth and financial security. Money news at 24 and 54 minutes past each hour. I'm Nicole Deal on your home for Black News First, the Black Information Network.
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12: A social media video produced in the little old town of Goodman, Mississippi, which has about 1,200 residents, has caught the attention of Mississippi law enforcement. The video shows a couple of guys with guns knocking on the door of the Goodman Police Department, showing they're not home. The guys, who are black, proclaim that they run the majority black town. Now, in fairness, this 9 times out of 10 could just be comedy-type content, but it's shaken the community. Here's Mayor Michael Howard via WJTV.
13: And when they were shooting the video, I told them, I got between them and said, yeah, y'all can't do this. This is something that you can't do in our town. Now, one of the guys said, well, we didn't pay this guy to shoot the video. I don't care who you pay. He can't do the video in this town. If you're going to do a video, get with the board. Let the board make a decision of you doing a positive video.
12: Whether that's true or not, I'll leave it up to the lawyers. State police now patrolling the area.
5: Boston University researchers say they studied Dallas Cowboys defensive lineman Marshawn Nealon's brain and discovered the black 25-year-old was in the early stages of CTE. That's also known as chronic traumatic encephalopathy. Nealon died last November after a police chase. And the family of Democratic Louisiana State Senator Larry Selders is working on funeral arrangements after he suddenly died while attending his son's football practice. Family members say they believe the black politician suffered a heart attack. state senator Larry Selders was 44 years old.
12: Well, federal prosecutors say former New Orleans Mayor LaToya Cantrell, who's a black woman, misspent campaign funds. But a judge says they cannot use that information for her upcoming trial next year. What can be used is the ring that her alleged former boyfriend, NOPD officer Jeffrey Vappi, gave to her. Here's Fox 8 with legal analyst Joe Responti.
4: It dirties up the defendant. It shows negative things that the defendant did. And you can try to say, you see, she does this thing bad and wrong. So imply that the thing we're on trial for, she did.
12: I'm Tammy Eswick, along with Esther Dillard on your home for Black News First, the Black Information Network. Now here's your Healthy Minute.
14: Stroke is the leading cause of disability in the United States. Acute ischemic strokes, which account for 85% of all strokes, are caused by a blood clot in the brain and can result in sudden loss of brain function or permanent and physical impairments, such as trouble thinking, speaking, or moving. 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And that's your Healthy Minute. I'm Mike Island on the Black Information Network.
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17: BIN News this hour. I'm Terry McCready. Coming up, the president joining other lawmakers mourning the passing of a dear colleague and friend. The NAACP marking the nation's 250th anniversary in a special way. The family of a black Mississippi teen who died mysteriously over the 4th of July holiday meeting with legal and civil rights leaders over the weekend. But first, here's BIN News Now.
18: Speaking during an evidentiary hearing, Donald Trump Jr. criticized security at Utah Valley University after the killing of Charlie Kirk.
19: There's a lot of frustration, frankly, that this could have ever happened. I mean, one of the things I did hear that was sort of shocking was that there were only six officers on duty.
18: A judge is now deciding whether the murder case against Tyler Robinson will proceed to trial. A Pennsylvania father is speaking out after his black teenage son was handcuffed during a police encounter. Jesse Lopez Sr. says his son, Jesse Lopez Jr., was questioned for wearing a hoodie in warm weather while explaining he has a skin condition that makes sun exposure difficult. The teen was detained and placed in the back of a police car. And Nipsey Hussle's children have officially received their inheritance nearly 7 years after the rapper's death. Court records show his estimated $11 million estate was divided equally between his two children, Imani and Cross, following the resolution of legal matters. Get BIN News Now on demand 24/7 on the iHeartRadio app. Back to Terry McCready.
17: President Trump says Senator Lindsey Graham was like a member of his family. Trump mourning the death of 71-year-old Graham on NBC's Meet the Press. The South Carolina Republican had been scheduled to appear yesterday.
20: He's a tough one to lose. He was great. He was unique and every way, actually.
17: The president also said he spoke with Graham just hours before his passing, saying other than being tired, he was fine. South Carolina's black Senator Tim Scott calling the death a devastating loss.
21: He was just the kind of committed person that you don't really appreciate how much, how committed he was to America. I can't think, Jake, of a more committed public servant to this country.
17: A statement from Graham's office says the Graham family appreciates prayers at this time and asks for privacy during this incredibly difficult period. The NAACP is marking the 250th anniversary of the United States with a significant political push, announcing plans to invest $20 million into a Get Out the Vote campaign ahead of November's midterm elections. The organization describing the effort as its largest ever in a midterm cycle, framing it as a direct response to a moment of urgency for voting rights and democracy. The NAACP says the campaign will be implemented in partnership with GSSA and looks to recruit 20,000 volunteers to mobilize 6.5 million black voters across 14 states and 33 congressional districts. The organization tied the scale of the investment to recent Supreme Court rulings it says diluted the Voting Rights Act and ushered in racial gerrymandering across the South. The family of Nolan Wells is pleading for answers after the body of the black teen from Mississippi was discovered on an island shortly after the 4th of July holiday. The teen's mother and other family members met with National Action Network President Al Sharpton and Attorney Ben Crump in New York City over the weekend.
0: I'm telling you, don't rush to judgment saying it was not racism, because we do not know. We do know what these parents are being told and what the parents have now shared with us does not make sense.
17: 18-year-old Nolan was found dead on an island off the Mississippi mainland after a boating trip there with friends. Crump says his team will conduct an independent review and is calling for the release of records, witness accounts, and autopsy results. Crump suggests race may be a factor, with Nolan being the only African-American in the friend group. His remarks are pretty surprising since he's running in South Florida, which is a hub for the LGBTQ community. Florida Congressional District 20 includes Wilton Manors, a suburb of Fort Lauderdale, regularly ranked as one of the biggest gay communities in the country. But Joseph maintains that homosexuality isn't found in nature outside of humans. I'm Terry McCready for the Black Information Network.
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2: 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June 6, 1944, D-Day. Amid the chaos of Omaha Beach, Woodson's landing craft was struck. Despite being wounded himself, he leaped into action. For over 30 relentless hours, he treated the injured under enemy fire, bandaging wounds, performing amputations, and saving countless lives. But Woodson's heroism went beyond the battlefield. In an era of segregation, he shattered barriers, proving that courage knows no color. His nomination for the Medal of Honor was never awarded until the Distinguished Service Cross was posthumously honored in 2024. It's the second highest honor that can be bestowed on a member of the Army and is awarded for extraordinary heroism. Let's ensure his story is never forgotten. Waverly B. Woodson Jr. exemplifies the best of humanity, dedication, bravery, and the power to inspire. I'm Amber Payton on your home for 24/7 Black News First, the Black Information Network.
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3: I'm Kevin Brown on your home for Black News First, the Black Information Network. Conservative groups are backing Texas Tech's fight to end forced diversity efforts, called DEI. Jonathan Covey with Texas Value says the school's new chancellor has every right to ban professors from teaching more than two genders.
22: Texas Tech is taking reasonable steps to make sure that classrooms remain focused really on education rather than promoting political ideologies.
3: A left-wing faculty group is suing the school, saying the new policies are unconstitutional. The faculty, they say, are prevented from teaching classes the way they want to, and that has a chilling effect on free speech in the classroom. The TV ads are ramping up and vote-by-mail ballots are arriving in mailboxes in Florida.
23: If you requested any time since January of 2025 and you said all elections, then you'll be good until after the big election this year.
3: Broward County Supervisor of Elections Joe Scott reminds voters state law requires vote-by-mail rolls be scrapped every 2 years. About 80,000 vote-by-mail ballots are going out from his elections office, while about 168,000 went out last Thursday in Miami-Dade County. You have until August 6th to request a vote-by-mail ballot for the August 18th primary. The deadline to register to vote or change party affiliation ends next week. Community members in Ocean Springs, Mississippi, gathered in a peaceful demonstration to honor 18-year-old Nolan Wells and demand transparency in the investigation into his death. The protest, which included residents of all ages and members of the Black Hebrew Israeli group, Israel United in Christ, called for answers as the investigation continues. Attendees remembered Wells as a respectful young man and emphasized the importance of seeking the truth in the case. Wells, a freshman football player, disappeared on July 4th after a trip to Horn Island, and his cause of death has not been released. His family has retained civil rights attorney Ben Crump and urged anyone with information to come forward. A former white Georgia firefighter, Jeffrey Tyler Kinzer, is facing new charges after allegedly opening fire at a black family reunion, shouting racial slurs and shooting at the family with an AR-15-style weapon. Kinzer, who is out on $5,000 bond, is now charged with aggravated assault and faces potential additional charges related to aggravated assault and possession of a firearm. The victims, including Kashana Wilson, expressed concern over Kinzer's release and questioned why he wasn't facing child endangerment charges as there were children present at the gathering. Kinzer's attorney requested a bond modification to allow him to return to his home near the victims, but the state pushed back, filing a motion to keep him in jail until an official bond hearing. A judge ultimately modified Kinzer's bond conditions to keep him at least a half mile away from the victim's home and discussed the potential $1 million bond. Kinzer is scheduled to return to court on July 14th. 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
8: I'm Holly Fry.
7: And I'm Maria Tremarkey.
8: And together, we're exploring the margins of history, and specifically at the intersection of history and true crime.
7: Our first season of the show is all about lady poisoners.
8: And history has not been kind to ladies. Women have been marginalized, they've been vilified, they're falsely accused, and often just plain misunderstood time and time again. But sometimes, women take power for themselves, and they make their voices heard. And sometimes, they do it through murder.
7: So poison's often been called a woman's weapon. And that's despite the fact that roughly two-thirds of the poisonings committed throughout history have been the work of men.
8: So Maria and I wanted to get our hands dirty and dig in and start looking at these women accused of using poison for nefarious means and try to figure out their motivations and see what patterns develop.
7: So we're going to cover everything from Caligula's sister Agrippina.
8: Was she a killer? Or was she just ambitious enough to seem automatically suspicious?
7: To a law made in 19th century England making it illegal for women to buy arsenic, which was just rat poison.
8: Even though it was men doing most of the killing through poison at the time.
7: To a 1920s Chicago case where Tilly...
8: Most of the killing through poison at the time.
7: To a 1920s Chicago case where Tilly Klimek was given a much harsher sentence than prettier women with similar rap sheets.
8: So the takeaway is if you're going to commit crime, be cute about it.
7: Yes.
8: Some of these women absolutely were guilty, but some of them were probably labeled as criminals when that was not the case.
7: And all of them were viewed through society's lens as sitting at this often sensationalized intersection of being both killers and the fairer sex.
8: But how many were truly villains, and how many were just misunderstood? Join us.
3: 7. Attorneys representing Carmelo Anthony have filed two legal motions in an attempt to overturn his murder conviction in the stabbing death of Austin Metcalf.
1: If it's important to the black community.
3: Visitors are finally welcome back to the birth home of Martin Luther King Jr.

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2: The opinions, beliefs, and viewpoints expressed in this commentary are those of the author and do not necessarily represent those of BIN and its founding partners and employees. Now it's time to bring the funk with Roland S. Martin.
3: The Donald Trump MAGA GOP attack on Black America continues, this time when it comes to the Smithsonian. The White House issued a 162-page report that is absolute trash. They say that the National Museum of American History has a radical bias. They complain that the Smithsonian is simply doing too much, that they are trying to erase our heritage, and they're not telling the true story of what has happened in this country. What they don't like is they don't like the full truth being told. They can't stand Americans knowing fully how white folks treated African Americans, treated Chinese, Japanese, how they treated Native Americans. They don't want any of that. See, if you're going to tell the story, tell the whole story. They don't want to do any of that because, see, what they want is they want America's next generation to completely be told that BS story that we were all told growing up, all the lies told. Look, I am from Texas, and Texas mandates seventh grade Texas history. And we were never told that the Texas War for Independence was over slavery, that the white settlers wanted slavery to continue, and Mexico was in opposition to slavery. That's right. So millions of Texas kids learned white history, not real history. Trump wants only white history told. I'm Roland Martin on the Black Information Network.
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4: Here's what's trending this hour. Black South Carolina Senator Tim Scott is remembering Lindsey Graham as a true statesman following the longtime lawmaker's death. Speaking on CNN's State of the Union, Scott called the loss devastating for South Carolina and the nation. Graham's office says the 71-year-old Republican died Saturday after a brief and sudden illness. Reports indicate emergency crews responded to a cardiac arrest call at his Capitol Hill home before he was taken away by ambulance. I'm Bree Wood with what's trending.
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5: The reported Kawhi Leonard trade between the Los Angeles Clippers and Toronto Raptors is on hold as the NBA continues its investigation into the Clippers. The team announced that while they reached an agreement in principle on June 30th, the deal cannot be finalized until the league's probe is complete. The investigation centers on allegations that the Clippers circumvented the salary cap through a $28 million endorsement deal involving Leonard and Aspiration Partners. The Clippers deny any wrongdoing and say they have fully cooperated with the investigation for the past 10 months. The Raptors say they remain interested in acquiring the two-time champion, but will wait for the league's findings. Leonard previously spent one season in Toronto where he won an NBA championship before joining the Clippers in 2019. And in other sports news, just days after saying his son wouldn't wear his retired number with the Miami Heat, Tim Hardaway Sr. has had a change of heart. Tim Hardaway Jr. was introduced as the team's newest player last week, wearing the number 10 jersey after a conversation with his father led to what they called a family decision to bring the number down from the rafters. The younger Hardaway now gets a chance to wear the same number his father made famous during his time in Miami. With the latest in sports, I'm Morgan Wood on the Black Information Network.
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7: For decades, a quiet and remote Australian country town nurtured a world-class monster. A man who, after more than half a century, is only now coming into focus as possibly this nation's worst serial killer.
8: Arrived.
7: His name is Vince O'Dempsey. Psychopath, gangster, child killer, rapist. I'm Matthew Condon, journalist and true crime author. and I've spent years researching and tracking the life and crimes of this vicious murderer. And this is Ghostgate Road.
9: Justice is eternal, and so too are the rights of victims.
7: Vinco Dempsey is currently serving life for 3 murders. He self-confessed to 33. My opinion? It's closer to 100. From Wooshka Studios, I'm Matthew Condon, and this is Ghostgate Road.
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4: Well, the future of the Essence Festival of Culture in New Orleans remains uncertain as organizers and city leaders continue negotiating a new agreement. Despite another successful festival, organizers stopped short of confirming a return to New Orleans in 2027. Sundial Media Group CEO Kirk McDonald said both sides must agree on the path forward. Festival leaders highlighted that the event generates more than $300 million in economic activity for the city each year. And rapper Mystical has been transferred to Louisiana's infamous Angola prison, where he will serve a 20-year sentence after pleading guilty earlier this year to third-degree rape. Because of his celebrity status, prison officials have placed the Grammy-nominated rapper, whose real name is Michael Tyler, in protective custody. Angola is the nation's largest maximum security prison and has long been one of the most notorious correctional facilities in the country. The transfer comes months after Mystical accepted a plea deal connected to a 2022 case in Ascension Parish, Louisiana. With the latest in entertainment at 17 and 47 minutes past each hour, I'm Bree Wood on the Black Information Network, your home for Black News First.
10: Singer, songwriter, and pianist Roberta Flack transformed the world of music with her smooth, soulful sound. Born in 1937 in Blacksburg, Virginia, she began playing piano at a young age and studied music at Howard University. Her breakthrough as a songstress came in 1969 with the hit The First Time I Ever Saw Your Face.
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10: 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Her unique blend of jazz, pop, and soul garnered her multiple Grammy Awards and songs like Killing Me Softly with His Song,
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10: and Where Is the Love became timeless classics. Flack's voice and unmatched ability to blend genres made her one of the most influential artists of her time. With her passing on February 4, 2025, Roberta Flack left behind an amazing body of classic songs and a timeless voice that will never be forgotten. For the Black Information Network, I'm Kevin Brown.
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12: America at 250, a Black perspective. The Harlem Renaissance, which flourished during the 1920s and 1930s with an explosion of Black creativity and intellectual life, often referred to as the New Negro Movement, it was centered in Harlem, New York, but its influence radiated across the nation. Artists, writers, musicians, and thinkers used literature, music, dance, and visual arts to explore and articulate modern Black identity. This was a period of self-definition and cultural rebirth that challenged stereotypes, celebrated heritage, and insisted on the dignity and complexity of Black life. The movement produced an outpouring of artistic achievement, but it was also a political and social awakening as creators used their work to question injustice and imagine new futures.
13: The Negro, of course, although we've been free almost 100 years, we are still not entirely by any means integrated into American democracy. And our big cities have their great Negro ghettos. And Harlem is one.
12: That was Langston Hughes. He was able to capture the rhythm and the realities of ordinary Black life with poetry and prose, full of wit, music, and honesty.
14: My name is Zora Neale Hurston, and I'm going to sing a gambling song that I selected at Boston, Florida. That's term time still there. And the men are playing a game called Georgia Skin. That's the most favorite gambling game among the workers of the South.
12: Zora Neale Hurston chronicled the lives, speech, and folklore of Black Southerners, creating a literary legacy that remains vital today. Musicians such as Duke Ellington and Louis Armstrong redefined American music, blending jazz, blues, and spirituals into sounds that would become the nation's soundtrack.
15: And I think to myself, what a wonderful world.
12: The Harlem Renaissance was not just about art for art's sake. It was a declaration that Black life was worthy of study, celebration, and serious artistic interpretation. It was a movement that changed how Black Americans and all Americans thought about identity, creativity, and belonging. As we celebrate America's 250th year, the cultural legacy of the Harlem Renaissance continues to shape American identity and artistic expression. By asserting Black people could and would define themselves, the movement challenged narrow definitions of Americanness and opened new possibilities for everyone. It expanded the nation's cultural vocabulary and set the stage for future movements of self-definition and pride. I'm Vanessa Tyler, looking back with a Black perspective of America 250 on the Black Information Network.
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18: 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Criminals are replacing legitimate codes with fake ones. 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
19: Island on your home for 24/7 news, the Black Information Network. A fight to protect others in the memory of Tamir Rice is being celebrated. Before we go deeper into our story, here's how the reading of an ordinance sounded.
20: To enact new section 1301.022 prohibiting the retail sale and display of gun-shaped lighters within Cuyahoga County, which will be known as the Tamir Rice Act.
19: According to WKYC, the retail sale and display of gun-shaped novelty lighters has been banned in Cuyahoga County in Ohio after a unanimous vote approving the legislation. Tamir Rice is the Cleveland, Ohio, then 12-year-old African-American who was shot dead by a police officer while he was playing with a pellet gun in 2014. The officer, Timothy Lohman, claimed it looked like a real gun. Cuyahoga County Councilmember Michael J. Hauser Sr. found that the lighters could repeat what happened to Tamir if the lighters got into the hands of other children especially. Councilman Hauser, who is African-American, says he found the issue to be important enough to bring forth this legislation.
2: I'm just grateful for the Rice family for even allowing me to use Tamir's name to bring meaningful change in our community. I think this is an important issue. I don't think it is highlighted enough.
19: Hauser explains how the new law will work beginning next month.
2: In 30 days, you cannot sell them or you will be fined. The first fine will be $500. Any fine after that will be $1,000. We're going to take this extremely seriously. We're going to put a call out to our community. I'm sure our community will step up. I'm sure they will put community over profit.
19: Council approved the ordinance with bipartisan support from every council member in support of the Tamir Rice Act, WKYC says. A major heat dome will send temperatures soaring across much of the country. Forecasters are warning of dangerous heat and stifling humidity expanding into the Midwest and spreading toward the East Coast. For more on these stories and national, international, state, and local news impacting the Black community, listen to the Black Information Network on the free iHeartRadio app or log on to BINnews.com. 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I'm Mike Island for Misty Jordan on your home for Black News First, the Black Information Network. 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
21: President Trump is making changes to the agency that helps oversee America's elections. The Elections Assistance Commission, known as the EAC, is a bipartisan and independent board that provides guidance to election officials and helps support voter participation across the country. President Trump has removed the commission's remaining Democratic members, Benjamin Hovland and Thomas Hicks. Meanwhile, Republican Commissioner Christy McCormick resigned, leaving the future of the commission uncertain. A White House official said the president reserves the right to remove individuals who may not align with the goal of securing elections and ensuring every legal vote is counted. Black American communities have historically faced barriers to voting and often rely on clear, accessible election guidance. That's your Washington Roundup. I'm Morgan Wood, your White House correspondent on the Black Information Network.
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23: 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We sit with elders who remember when Motown meant more than music, it meant movement. 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Black folks here cook love into casseroles, build businesses in blitz zones, and still show up at city council meetings wearing their Sunday best. Even through loss, protests, and isolation, we persist. We don't just make culture, we protect it and pass it forward. From Lake Erie to Lake Street, Black Midwesterners hold it down with heart and hustle. Our cold doesn't stop the fire, and our pride speaks softly, but it stands firm. With Black News First, I'm Katie Gray on the Black Information Network.
24: I'm Bree Wood with BIN News Now. Waterworld reopened Sunday after a bomb threat forced the evacuation of about 4,000 guests and an early closure Saturday. Federal Heights, Colorado Police Commander Jason Schlenker.
25: Rely on more than likely local and federal partners to try to learn the identity of the individuals involved.
24: Police say no credible threat was found, and investigators are examining whether it's linked to similar incidents at amusement parks nationwide. Teams interested in signing LeBron James are reportedly making their pitches through voice notes sent to his agent. ESPN says the 41-year-old is reviewing the messages while vacationing, with no decision timeline announced. And Georgia rapper Lil Tunk is in custody in connection with a 2024 homicide in Fulton County. Authorities arrested the rapper, whose real name is Tavorian Lindsay, near a Lamar County nightclub Saturday night and seized multiple firearms. Get BIN News Now on demand 24/7 on the iHeartRadio app.
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3: We just want to know. We just want to know what happened and why our baby didn't come home. Like, that's our biggest thing.
22: What happened to Nolan Wells, his mother and father leaving Mississippi, traveling to Harlem, New York, to Reverend Al's House of Justice to join Reverend Sharpton and civil rights attorney Ben Crump?
5: Some things I could smell before I could see and before I can figure out. This does not smell right.
22: What smells is on July 4th, the black 18-year-old and friends went by boat to Mississippi's popular Horn Island. His friends made it back. Nolan did not. His body found days later.
5: He was one black with three young white men who happened to end up with his phone, happened to end up with his keys. Then there's just too many questions that they should not be closing the investigation.
22: The white friends, who have all lawyered up, claims he wanted to stay behind to talk with a girl, but left his car keys and phone on the boat.
6: What teenager would leave their phone behind if they're gonna stay on this island? What teenager wouldn't take their phone?
22: His parents say when they got his phone, the day's events were deleted. Authorities are ready to close the case, concluding possible drowning.
6: Because when you start talking about drowning, I mean, this is a kid who knew how to swim.
22: The stories don't match. Remember the girl? She says Nolan told her he was leaving, getting on the boat.
6: One of them is telling the truth. One of them is not. We have to get to the bottom of that.
22: They want videos. Teens always have their phones out. One video appears to show an argument. Nolan had a brilliant future. He was a standout college football athlete, smart, outgoing. His parents so proud.
7: Nolan is a person with a big heart. He's loved by not just his family, but the community.
22: And the black community has circled. Tyler Perry contributing to the funeral. Colin Kaepernick paying for the independent autopsy.
5: So some people are saying, Reverend, are y'all bringing in race? Well, we're not bringing in race, but we're not discounting race either.
22: It is Mississippi, after all, a place with a bad history.
6: We're going to make sure that we get to the truth, the whole truth, and nothing but the truth.
22: Did you see the viral video of that North Charleston, South Carolina brawl where armed young people, mostly black, first started fighting each other, then beat up and dragged the cops? It was a 4th of July gone wild with neighbors flooding 911 to get police quick.
8: And asked to have officers come out here to break up a group of kids with firearms. And now there's like a full-out war going on outside my front door.
22: Cops couldn't even get control. One officer on the ground, kids on top of her. Police have made arrests. One teen even took a cop's taser. The North Charleston police chief says he needs community help. I'm Vanessa Tyler on the Black Information Network, your home for Black News First.
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10: In the Bay, black culture isn't just lived, it's protected. At the Black Information Network, we document the resistance, reinvention, and realness that makes the Bay Area a black cultural capital. In Oakland, history still breathes through murals of Huey Newton and the echoes of E-40. In Richmond, aunties still cook red beans on Sundays, and grandkids still get lined up with clippers in the kitchen. In San Francisco, you'll find poets hosting open mics in places where jazz never died. We uplift community gardens started by black teachers. We follow youth groups organizing art shows that double as healing circles. Speak to parents fighting for their children's right to learn black history in public schools. Yes, the Bay has changed, but our culture hasn't. From the steps of Lake Mirror to tech hubs run by black coders, we see a new generation building while honoring the past. This isn't just a region, it's a reclamation, and the Black Bay is still here. With Black News First, this is Doug Davis on the Black Information Network.
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9: I'm Mike Stevens on your home for Black News First, the Black Information Network. It seemed like things were starting to calm down, somewhat, in our black communities nationwide. But now we're again getting regular reports of gun violence spiking up again. And every time there is a loved one who's left in pain.
4: I don't think it's really hit me yet. You know, it's not seeing him is one thing, but knowing that I'll never see him again is just, it just breaks my heart.
11: I couldn't believe it. And then when we didn't get any information for over 3 hours, I knew Ernest was gone. And it was senseless.
9: Friends are also stunned about what happened to an Ohio father of three who was killed in what's being called a needless act of violence.
12: He did not deserve this. Not at all. I just feel so bad.
9: According to ABC 6 television, the 33-year-old black man was shot and killed after some type of confrontation with another black man. Police say the victim did not have a gun. The accused killer is locked up with a bond of over $1 million. What led to the shooting is still being investigated. Black Chicago leaders are celebrating the start of construction of a memorial to remember those who were tortured by a group of police officers for 20 years, leading to false confessions. Black Mayor Brandon Johnson and other officials gathered to break ground on the nation's first permanent memorial honoring survivors of police torture.
13: When this memorial is completed, it will provide a space for education, community building, remembrance, but it will also provide a place for hope and healing.
9: The project recognizes survivors of torture committed by a white former Chicago police commander, John Burge, who died about 8 years ago, and detectives under his command. The victims were mostly black. A second wrongful death lawsuit has been filed against an energy company after a fatal natural gas explosion at a Dallas, Texas apartment complex. It killed three people earlier this year. This black neighbor tells NBC 5 television what he saw that day.
14: I seen a little girl was climbing out of debris, and I was trying to get the fire department's attention.
9: The incident happened in the Oak Cliff area of Dallas, a largely black community. Well, there's a fun event coming up with a great cause, helping students attend HBCUs. The BIN spoke with African-American T.J. Mercer, founder of what she calls the Move-In Day Mafia.
15: We provide decked out dorm rooms and monthly care packages for HBCU students who have aged out of foster care or are unhoused, or they just navigating college on their own. And we walk with them for 4 years by making sure they have all of their monthly needs to get to graduation.
9: And it certainly is a great idea. I'm Mike Stevens on your home for Black News First, the Black Information Network.
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29: Over the years, host Aaron Mankey and the team behind Lore, Unobscured, and Cabinet of Curiosities have scoured the globe to bring you tales from the past with a hint of darkness. From superstitions and folklore to the curious and the bizarre, they gave you a front row seat to stories that explore a whole new side of world history. But now it's time to bring that journey home. Because while America's history books are filled with people, places, and events that sit on lofty pedestals, there's a whole other side of American history that's been forgotten and pushed into the shadows. But unlike those surprise barn finds, the kind where someone discovers a rare classic car hidden in the back of their grandmother's garage, these shadowy tales might have been left to be forgotten for a reason. Tales of unlikely heroes who worked behind the scenes to make our country what it is today,

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4: Happening now, the city of Chicago is constructing a memorial dedicated to the memory of those who died and those who survived police torture at the hands of the Chicago Police Department. Let me take you back to 1972. That's when the Chicago Tribune says Chicago Police Commander John Burge and his officers tortured more than 125 Black men, women, and children in order to coerce false confessions, according to the Chicago Police Torture Archive. We're talking about electric shocks, suffocation, severe beatings, and even mock executions. Reports say this went on till at least 1991. Here's one of the survivors.
6: It will stand as a permanent reminder of the suffering survivors endured, the resilience we showed, and responsibilities we all share to ensure these injustices never happen again.
4: The feds prosecuted Burge sometime later. He served about 3.5 years, according to the People's Law Office, before retiring in Florida. WTTW News says he was able to draw his $4,000 a month pension, meanwhile costing the city $200 million in legal fees.
5: A Black Georgia police officer is under arrest after shooting and killing a 19-year-old. The Georgia Bureau of Investigations arrested DeKalb officer Derek Harris Jr. for involuntary manslaughter and reckless conduct. And after 18-year-old Milan Butler was seemingly beaten to death in a Jackson jail, Black Mississippi State Representative Lawrence Blackman says he wants changes. Here's WJTV.
7: I'm calling on the Board of Supervisors, to make sure that the Raymond Detention Center receives the funds that they need to hire the staff and implement the changes that they need to keep defendants in their custody safe.
4: Supervisors in Stafford County, Virginia, have grave concerns over a new data center. They've halted plans for the 99-acre center after a 200-year-old cemetery was discovered. Many believe the graves are of formerly enslaved Black people. The next step involves the developer hiring an archaeological consultant to research the cemetery. I'm Timmy Eswick, along with Esther Dillard on your home for Black News First, the Black Information Network. Now here's your Washington Roundup.
8: President Trump is back in Washington, D.C., following a two-day NATO summit in Turkey where he pushed for increased defense spending from member nations, continued support for Ukraine in its war against Russia, and renewed calls for U.S. control of Greenland. Despite frequently criticizing the alliance in the past, President Trump praised NATO during the summit, saying there was tremendous love and unity among members. Meanwhile, President Trump says he also has no update on the health of Kentucky Senator Mitch McConnell. Questions continue to surround the longtime senator's condition after reports that McConnell was found unconscious at his Washington, D.C. home on June 14th due to a possible heart-related incident. Kentucky Governor Andy Beshear, who is a Democrat, has requested an update from McConnell's office as speculation continues about his health. That's your Washington Washington Roundup. I'm Morgan Wood on the Black Information Network, your home for Black news first.
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14: I'm Bree Wood with BIN News Now. Speaking during an evidentiary hearing, Donald Trump Jr. criticized security at Utah Valley University after the killing of Charlie Kirk.
15: There's a lot of frustration, frankly, that this could have ever happened. I mean, one of the things I did hear that was sort of shocking was that there were only six officers on duty.
14: A judge is now deciding whether the murder case against Tyler Robinson will proceed to trial. A Pennsylvania father is speaking out after his Black teenage son was handcuffed during a police encounter. Jesse Lopez Sr. says his son, Jesse Lopez Jr., was questioned for wearing a hoodie in warm weather while explaining he has a skin condition that makes sun exposure difficult. The teen was detained and placed in the back of a police car. And Nipsey Hussle's children have officially received their inheritance nearly 7 years after the rapper's death. Court records show his estimated $11 million estate was divided equally between his two children, Imani and Cross, following the resolution of legal matters. Get BIN News Now on demand 24/7 on the iHeartRadio app.
16: I'm Kevin Brown on your home for 24/7 News, the Black Information Network. Black Texas Congresswoman Jasmine Crockett, who came up short in a run for Senate, says she'll not campaign with the party's choice, James Tallarico. And speaking at the Global Black Economic Forum, she suggested that her primary loss was due to her race.
17: It was racist. It was a racist race. It is what it is.
16: Crockett told the crowd that she plans to campaign with down ballot Democrats who are Black. Her goal, she says, is to get more Democrats to the polls as a way to help the party. Broward, Florida rapper Sean Kingston, a.k.a. Kashawn Anderson, is currently serving a 3-year federal sentence for wire fraud, but also faces state charges. Defense attorney Jim Stark wants the state charges dropped.
18: I'm hoping that we'll be able to convince them that it's a duplicitous prosecution and a waste of the state's time and energy and resources. So far, we haven't been successful in that.
16: The singer was convicted of a multi-million dollar luxury goods scheme he allegedly ran with his mother, Janice Turner, who got 5 years. The judge set a change of plea hearing for October 17th. Kingston's defense also says that most of the defrauded businesses have been paid back. Broward County Judge Ernest Calra set a new hearing date for their in-state case.
19: All right, we'll set them both for a status on October 17th on a change of plea and see what happens.
16: President Donald Trump has been celebrating strong overall job growth while downplaying persistent high Black unemployment, which remains significantly higher than the national average. The latest data from the Bureau of Labor Statistics shows Black unemployment at 6.6 in June compared to the overall U.S. unemployment rate of 4.2. Trump has addressed the issue by pointing to his efforts to bring manufacturing back to the U.S., claiming that African-American unemployment is at its lowest level in history. However, critics argue that Trump's policies have disproportionately affected Black workers, and economists emphasize the need to address the widening employment gap. Black attorney Ben Crump is questioning the circumstances surrounding the death of the 18-year-old Black teen Nolan Xavier Wells, highlighting discrepancies in the accounts of those who were with him on Horn Island before he disappeared. Crump pointed out conflicting versions of events, particularly regarding whether Wells intended to return to the boat or stay behind with a young woman. The attorney emphasized the uncertainty surrounding Wells' final moments, as some claim he boarded the boat while others say he did not. Crump's involvement in the case brings clarity to the situation and pressure for a transparent investigation into Wells' death, which remains shrouded in unanswered questions for his family. The Black Dance Academy, located in Leimert Park, Los Angeles, California, offers a summer program for dancers and drummers ages 5 and up, focusing on Black culture and arts. Founded by Dr. Jewel Jackson Jallo, the Academy aims to build community, create safe spaces for Black expression, and preserve Black culture through dance and drum. The curriculum includes African dance, hip-hop, African drum, Afro-Brazilian, and other diasporic movement languages. The Academy also offers a $5 first-class summer special and welcomes new families to join. Additionally, the Academy provides youth summer camps and open classes for all ages to learn and connect with culture through dance and drum. I'm Kevin Brown on your home for Black News First, the Black Information Network.
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9: This is Esther Dillard with another spotlight on Black excellence. Tyler Perry is one of the most successful figures in the entertainment industry. Born in New Orleans, Louisiana in 1969, Emmett Perry Jr. endured a difficult childhood marked by poverty and abuse. After changing his name and moving to Atlanta in 1992, Tyler Perry began writing and producing stage plays that became highly successful.
20: All you gotta do is take an R&B song, put Jesus in it, and it's a gospel song.
9: What? It was also during that time that he created his signature character, the iconic Mabel Medea Simmons.
21: Yea, though she walked in the valley with the shadow of Little Red Riding Hood and the Three Bears.
9: With an estimated net worth of over $1 billion, Tyler Perry is also a generous philanthropist, having donated millions to such causes as education, civil rights, and disaster relief, and another shining example of Black excellence. I'm Esther Dillard on the Black Information Network.
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22: I'm Mike Stevens on your home for Black News First, the Black Information Network. Authorities say a little Black girl was tortured and abused until she died at the hand of her father's white girlfriend. And now the biological mother is suing Suffolk County, New York for hundreds of millions of dollars.
23: Well, the day that goes by that I don't cry, that I don't think about my daughter, that I don't fault myself.
22: Portia Duncan faults herself because her drug use forced her precious 7-year-old Jordan to be taken away. The courts placed the child in the Suffolk County home of Emily Kelly as the legal guardian. Kelly is charged with murder. She's the fiancée of the girl's father, who's currently in prison. Officials say the child suffered months of cruelty and sadistic abuse in the home where Kelly's elderly mother and adult daughter also lived. They also face charges. The mother's suing for $250 million. Well, thankfully, a 5-year-old Detroit boy is expected to recover after being shot in the arm while riding his bicycle outside his West Side home earlier this week. Black Detroit Police Chief Todd Bettison.
24: His father was supervising, and the father heard approximately 3 gunshots, and his child fell from his bicycle. We got medical assistance here. ASAP officers arrived very quickly as well.
22: Investigators have identified a person of interest believed to be a teenager who may have been wearing a mask. Authorities do not believe the child was targeted, calling the shooting the result of random gunfire. A newly obtained video is showing diesel fuel leaking inside the jail in Memphis. Many Black people work or are housed there, and this latest concern puts them all at risk. According to Fox 13 TV News, inmates and employees had already been fighting the heat inside the jail. And then there's that diesel fuel leak. Video shows it coming from a generator and going into the kitchen area. A letter from the Black sheriff says the fuel also got into the electrical room and where inmates are housed. This Black man is not amused.
25: It's just been a lot of ongoing issues, and the fact that none of it's been resolved is really a problem. We all have been asking for resolves, and we don't get anything. So until they start working towards a problem, there's going to be less people that want to work in this area or just try to help out in general.
22: Conditions in jails around the country that serve the Black community continue to be a concern for things like overcrowding, understaffing, and unsanitary conditions. These jails are reportedly in places like Atlanta, Jacksonville, Florida, New York City, Cleveland, Jackson, Mississippi, St. Louis, and Los Angeles, to name a few. And this is perhaps something other states might look at for their residents. Virginia is creating a $150 million fund to help lower health insurance costs for people who buy coverage through the state marketplace. The program could help about 200,000 Virginians who make too much money from Medicaid or Medicare, but still struggle to afford private insurance. National figures show Black Americans remain more likely to be uninsured than white Americans. I'm Mike Stevens on your home for Black News First, the Black Information Network.
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favorite. So when brother number one was putting together his fourth album, he was accepting submissions of songs. Enter brother number two. Brother number two submits a song for brother number one's album, but brother number one says, uh-uh, that's trash. So brother number

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2: I'm Kevin Brown on your home for Black News First, the Black Information Network. There's an update on the big fire in Southern California.
3: Crews have made significant progress on the Summit fire, and forward progress has been stopped.
2: Marco Rodriguez with the Los Angeles County Fire Department says the fire, which has been burning in northern L.A. County since Friday, is now 15% contained. A couple of buildings and almost 2,700 acres have been destroyed, but all homes have so far been saved. One firefighter suffered minor injuries while battling the blaze on Saturday. Evacuation orders for hundreds of families are still in place, but that could change. Authorities are keeping an eye on possible strong winds and monsoon-like storms that could bring rain, but also lightning that could reignite the fires or spark new ones. Media mogul Byron Allen has donated $100,000 to support the family of Nolan Wells. The black 18-year-old who tragically died following a boat trip to Mississippi's Horn Island on the 4th of July. High-profile figures like Tyler Perry and Colin Kaepernick have also stepped up to help cover funeral costs and fund an independent autopsy. Civil rights leader Reverend Al Sharpton is set to officiate Wells' funeral, highlighting the emotional weight and broader questions surrounding his death. The family's pursuit of answers has garnered significant support, with a GoFundMe campaign raising nearly $600,000 to assist them during this difficult time. The story of Nolan Wells continues to spark national conversation as the investigation unfolds. New research shows millions of Americans are borrowing money or draining their savings to afford food. According to the nonpartisan think tank Urban Institute, over 25% of working-age adults who relied on credit cards to buy groceries were either unable to pay their balance in full or missed their minimum payment. Research also found that about 20% of working-age adults said they dipped into long-term savings that weren't intended for everyday expenses, such as an emergency fund, at least once in the last 12 months to pay for groceries. The research highlights the financial strain many households face as the cost of living rises. The Justice Department's latest Civil Rights Division class photo, intended to showcase over 100 new hires, sparked controversy due to the lack of black employees. The image, shared on social media by Assistant Attorney General Harmit Dhillon, featured a predominantly white staff, raising questions about diversity and representation in the federal government's civil rights enforcement. The scrutiny came after Dhillon sent letters to states warning of criminal prosecution for allowing non-citizens to vote, a move criticized for diverting focus from the division's anti-discrimination mission. Critics on social media questioned the ability of a homogeneous workforce to understand and advocate for communities facing discrimination, highlighting broader concerns about the administration's approach to civil rights. Listen to the Black Information Network on the iHeartRadio app or log on to BINnews.com. 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
4: Imagine you're walking down the street in New York City. 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
13: Terrorizing the West Side.
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13: I have one question for you, Apology. Who would you have dinner with me?
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16: I'm tempted to say, sure, let's have dinner. Your dungeon or mine.
4: I'm Marissa Bridge. For 15 years, I watched the Apology line grow, and I saw Mr. Apology unravel.
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18: 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The Black Information Network is not just a news service, it's a public service. 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
20: I'm James C. Harris, and I have something to say. Sunny Hostin says when she walks into a neighborhood filled with American flags, she feels unsafe. Think about that for a moment. Unsafe

0: history. I'm Morgan Wood, and my history lives here.
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2: 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It's more than just menus. It's a movement.
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2: 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I'm Esther Dillard for the Black Information Network.
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7: And they're like, put the dog away, put your dog back, put your dog. 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And then next thing I know, Jameson's lying on the ground.
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8: The Stop Woke Act was signed into law by Republican Governor Ron DeSantis in 2022, but part of the law related to colleges was struck down.
5: This is the Black Information Network.
9: The opinions, beliefs, and viewpoints expressed in this commentary are those of the author and do not necessarily represent those of BIN and its founding partners and employees. Now it's time to bring the funk with Roland S. Martin.
10: The Donald Trump MAGA GOP attack on Black America continues, this time when it comes to the Smithsonian. The White House issued a 162-page report that is absolute trash. They say that the National Museum of American History has a radical bias. They complain that the Smithsonian is simply doing too much, that they are trying to erase our heritage, and they're not telling the true story of what has happened in this country. What they don't like is they don't like the full truth being told. They can't stand Americans knowing fully how white folks treated African Americans, treated Chinese, Japanese, how they treated Native Americans. They don't want any of that. See, if you're going to tell the story, tell the whole story. But they don't want to do any of that because, see, what they want is they want America's next generation to completely be told that BS story that we were all told growing up, all the lies told. Look, I am from Texas. And Texas mandates seventh grade Texas history. And we were never told that the Texas War for Independence was over slavery, that the white settlers wanted slavery to continue and Mexico was in opposition to slavery. That's right. So millions of Texas kids learned white history, not real history. Trump wants only white history told. I'm Roland Martin of the Black Information Network.
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11: The Gordie Howe International Bridge connecting Detroit and Windsor, Ontario, is now set to open July 27th. The $6 billion span will become the fourth major crossing between Detroit and Canada. The project's opening was delayed amid a dispute over revenue sharing. President Trump says the issue was resolved after negotiations that secured what he called a better deal for the United States following his push for an American ownership stake in the bridge. I'm Bree Wood with What's Trending.
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13: The reported Kawhi Leonard trade between the Los Angeles Clippers and Toronto Raptors is on hold as the NBA continues its investigation into the Clippers. The team announced that while they reached an agreement in principle on June 30th, the deal cannot be finalized until the league's probe is complete. The investigation centers on allegations that the Clippers circumvented the salary cap through a $28 million endorsement deal involving Leonard and aspiration partners. The Clippers deny any wrongdoing and say they have fully cooperated with the investigation for the past 10 months. The Raptors say they remain interested in acquiring the two-time champion, but will wait for the league's findings. Leonard previously spent one season in Toronto where he won an NBA championship before joining the Clippers in 2019. And in other sports news, just days after saying his son wouldn't wear his retired number with the Miami Heat, Tim Hardaway Sr. has had a change of heart. Tim Hardaway Jr. was introduced as the team's newest player last week, wearing the number 10 jersey after a conversation with his father led to what they called a family decision to bring the number down from the rafters. The younger Hardaway now gets a chance to wear the same number his father made famous during his time in Miami. With the latest in sports, I'm Morgan Wood on the Black Information Network.
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18: For decades, a quiet and remote Australian country town nurtured a world-class monster. 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
18: His name is Vince O'Dempsey. Psychopath, gangster, child killer, rapist. I'm Matthew Condon, journalist and true crime author. 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
18: 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He self-confessed to 33. My opinion, it's closer to 100. From Wooshka Studios, I'm Matthew Condon, and this is Ghostgate Road.
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13: Jay-Z is making history at Yankee Stadium. The rapper broke the venue's record for most tickets sold during a concert two nights in a row, reportedly selling more than 44,000 tickets the first night and over 45,000 tickets the second night. Jay-Z performed three shows at the stadium celebrating the 30th anniversary of Reasonable Doubt and the 25th anniversary of The Blueprint. The concerts also brought out some major surprise guests, including Beyonce, Rihanna, Nas, Alicia Keys, Eminem, Pharrell, and Jay-Z's daughter, Blue Ivy. Elsewhere in entertainment, 50 Cent is celebrating after his Diddy documentary earned multiple Emmy nominations. In an Instagram post, 50 reflected on the criticism he received when he first announced the project, saying people had plenty to say. But now the Emmys are recognizing the work. He added, "You can't argue with the work." Sean Combs' The Reckoning received three nominations, including Outstanding Directing for a Documentary, Outstanding Picture Editing for a Nonfiction Program, and Outstanding Documentary or Nonfiction Series. The 78th Primetime Emmy Awards are scheduled for September 14th. The latest in entertainment, I'm Morgan Wood on the Black Information Network.
16: The United States Senate has had a total of 12 black members, with the first being Hiram Rhodes Rebels, elected in 1870 during the Reconstruction era. Jim Crow and other disenfranchisement tactics led to a gap of nearly 90 years between the first and second U.S. black senators. In 1992, Carol Moseley Braun became the first black woman to serve in the U.S. Senate.
21: I don't know, maybe this is just my day to get to talk about race. Maybe I'm just lucky like that today.
16: Vice President Kamala Harris became the second black female to serve as a U.S. senator in 2017. Barack Obama was the fifth black senator and the first to be elected president of the United States.
22: Race is an issue that I believe this nation cannot afford to ignore right now.
16: While Georgia's Raphael Warnock is the latest black member of the U.S. Senate after his 2021 election. Black U.S. senators have made contributions to the country and paved the way for future generations of black leaders. And that's a fact. This is Mike Moore for the Black Information Network.
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15: East side to the coast.
23: At another aspect of America at 250, a black perspective. As America commemorates its 250th anniversary, the country will be awash in celebrations, spectacular fireworks displays, streets lined with flags, and rhetoric echoing the founding ideals of liberty and justice for all. But to truly grasp the story of this nation, we must begin with the complicated paradox at its core. In 1776, the Declaration of Independence boldly proclaimed that all men are created equal, endowed with inalienable rights. Yet even as these aspirational words were penned, the institution of slavery was deeply entrenched in the nation's economic system, legal codes, and everyday life. Black people, present at the country's inception, were foundational to its development, but they were rarely acknowledged in the national narrative. Despite their crucial contributions, laboring in fields, building infrastructure, serving in households, and shaping culture, they were systematically denied the rights and recognition of full citizenship. This contradiction is not a mere footnote in American history. It is fundamental to understanding the country's origins and evolution. The black experience is not an aside to the American story. It is the lens through which we must view the nation's journey toward its ideals. Yet the black American story is not defined solely by oppression and exclusion. It is also a chronicle of resilience, resourcefulness, creativity, and vision. Over 2.5 centuries, black Americans have been at the forefront of the struggle to make the United States live up to its professed ideals. Their collective actions, whether organizing in churches, advocating in courtrooms, laboring on plantations, protesting on picket lines, innovating in laboratories, teaching in classrooms, performing on stages, reporting in newsrooms, or voting at the ballot box, have continually challenged the nation to confront its shortcomings and strive for genuine equality. Black Americans have not only demanded that the country fulfill its creed time and again, they have demonstrated the path forward through example, courage, and ingenuity. In this light, the black experience is not a peripheral narrative, but the central thread in the American tapestry. To comprehend where the United States has been, what it has survived, and what it might achieve in the future, it is essential to begin with a black perspective. This is the viewpoint of those who recognize the contradictions at the heart of the nation and, despite being marginalized, continue to build, dream, and shape the country. It is a perspective that insists on truth-telling and invites all Americans to see the nation's story in its fullest, most honest dimensions. I'm Terry McCready, looking back on the black perspective of America 250 on the Black Information Network.
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2: Zaire Wade, the eldest son of NBA Hall of Famer Dwayne Wade, is facing a felony charge following a recent domestic violence arrest in California. Authorities say Wade was taken into custody in June after police responded to reports of a woman screaming at a home in Burbank. Officers reportedly found a woman with facial injuries at the scene, and Wade was initially booked on multiple charges before prosecutors moved forward with a felony domestic violence charge. He was released after posting a $50,000 bond. And in more entertainment news, T.I. is making a major business move, signing a new publishing deal with Reservoir that covers his entire music catalog, including future releases. The agreement includes classic hits like What You Know, Live Your Life, and Dead and Gone, as well as material from his latest album, Kill the King. Reservoir says the partnership will help expand the reach of T.I.'s music and further cement the legacy of the Atlanta rap pioneer known as the King of the South. The deal comes as T.I. continues to focus on the business side of his career, ensuring his catalog remains valuable for years to come. With the latest in entertainment at 17 and 47 minutes past each hour, I'm Bree Wood on the Black Information Network, your home for Black news first.
3: I'm Kevin Brown with another look at modern-day Black history you should know. On January 6, 2021, as chaos engulfed the U.S. Capitol,
4: multiple Capitol injuries,
3: a group of Black officers stood as pillars of resilience and bravery. Among them was Capitol Police Officer Eugene Goodman, who diverted rioters away from the Senate chamber, potentially saving countless lives. Lieutenant Michael Byrd also faced a dire situation, protecting lawmakers from an advancing mob. His decisive actions safeguarded those entrusted to

0: lives here. I'm Bill Black with another Bet You Didn't Know music fact. How many times have you seen the Temptations movie and said this line?
1: They're coming to see me.
2: They're coming to see the Temptations.
1: Ain't nobody coming to see you, Otis.
0: Maybe there was one somebody. You ever heard Patti LaBelle talk about the time she was engaged?

0: 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Here's Morgan Wood.
1: HBCU leaders are coming together to talk about the future of black education, innovation, and culture. The United Negro College Fund is hosting Unite 2026 in Atlanta, bringing together more than 1,000 HBCU presidents, leaders, students, advocates, and partners for one of the nation's biggest gatherings focused on the future of historically black colleges and universities. The lineup includes conversations with leaders like UNCF President and CEO Dr. Michael Lomax, former Georgia State Representative Stacey Abrams, journalist Charles Blow, and Dr. Harold Martin Sr., former president of North Carolina A&T. The event also celebrates the legacy of A Different World, featuring Jasmine Guy, Felicia Pride, and stars from the upcoming Netflix sequel discussing the impact HBCUs have had on generations. With the latest in HBCU news, I'm Morgan Wood on the Black Information Network, your home for Black News First.
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1: Love & Hip Hop Atlanta's Tommy Lee is facing interference of a sport event charge after she was accused of trying to get into the World Cup quarterfinal between England and Norway at Miami Stadium without a ticket. The Miami-Dade County Sheriff's Office says Atasha Jefferson entered the stadium through an unauthorized area and made her way onto the 100 level of the stadium without a ticket. The 42-year-old and five others were arrested with 19 ejections during the match. Her attorney has already entered a written plea of not guilty. Elsewhere in entertainment, Moana is at the top of the weekend box office. The live-action Disney remake starring Dwayne The Rock Johnson earned over $43 million domestically and another $52 million globally in its opening weekend. Disney was projecting $60 to $65 million for its debut in North American theaters. Rounding out the top five movies in the weekend domestic box office are Minion and Monsters, Toy Story 5, Evil Dead Burn, and Young Washington. With the latest in entertainment, I'm Morgan Wood on the Black Information Network. BINnews.com, your home for Black News First.
8: 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At the Black Information Network, we tell stories from Cleveland, Milwaukee, and Minneapolis, where legacy meets survival and pride moves with purpose. We sit with elders who remember when Motown meant more than music, it meant movement. We walk with artists painting black features on city walls. We vibe with DJs spinning house, hip-hop, and freedom into every mix. Black folks here cook love into casseroles, build businesses in blitz zones, and still show up at city council meetings wearing their Sunday best. Even through loss, protests, and isolation, we persist. We don't just make culture, we protect it and pass it forward. From Lake Erie to Lake Street, Black Midwesterners hold it down with heart and hustle. Our cold doesn't stop the fire, and our pride speaks softly, but it stands firm. With Black News First, I'm Katie Gray on the Black Information Network.
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0: where the Trump administration is planning to keep the National Guard in Washington, D.C. until January of 2029.
1: The Interior Department says the D.C. Safe and Beautiful Mission will continue through the inauguration of the next president, though President Trump could send the troops home at any time. Over 5,000 National Guard members from several states are currently deployed in the nation's capital. The task at hand is to assist local and federal agencies in crowd management, perimeter control, and public safety. In some areas, troops are also supporting civic maintenance tasks, including graffiti removal, landscaping, and trash collection. The D.C. Council recently sent letters to governors in Michigan and the U.S. Virgin Islands asking them to recall their troops because events tied to America's 250th birthday have come to an end. Reporting from Washington, D.C., I'm Morgan Wood on the Black Information Network.
2: And this next story is out of nearby Virginia. A Black family in Virginia Beach has confirmed their 16-year-old son, who suffered serious injuries after being struck by a hit-and-run driver, has died. The victim, Tremaine T.J. Nicholson Jr., was leaving work just moments before the crash. Members of the high school Nicholson attended held a vigil.
3: Someone whose smile could light up a room, whose positive attitude was contagious.
4: And ever since fifth grade, he has always been one of the happiest people to be around.
2: The station also reports Virginia Beach police took Josiah Johnson Owens into custody. He has been charged with hit and run resulting in serious injury. He is currently being held at the Virginia Beach City Jail without bond. Meanwhile, we are learning Black actor-director Tyler Perry and former NFL player Colin Kaepernick are stepping up to cover two huge expenses, a funeral and autopsy for Nolan Wells' family in Mississippi. 18-year-old Nolan Wells and his friends recently went on a boat outing. His friends made it back. Wells did not. His body was found by a National Park Service agent face down in the water off the shoreline. Black civil rights attorney Ben Crump representing Nolan's family.
5: It is because the family has distrust of the Mississippi law enforcement officials giving them a fair investigation.
2: Perry is paying for the funeral and Kaepernick is paying for the autopsy.
0: And finally, the Sickle Cell Community Consortium is hosting the 13th Annual Warriors Convention from July 22nd through the 26th in Los Angeles, California. The theme, Legacy in Action. According to the Centers for Disease Control and Prevention in the U.S., it affects roughly 1 in 365 Black babies, and about 1 in 13 carries the sickle cell trait. For more international, national, state, and local news impacting the Black community, listen to the Black Information Network on the iHeartRadio app or log on to BINnews.com. I'm Mike Moore, along with Nicole Deal on your home for 24/7 News, the Black Information Network.
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2: 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Money News at 24 and 54 minutes past each hour. I'm Nicole Deal on your home for Black News First, the Black Information Network.
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10: A social media video produced in the little old town of Goodman, Mississippi, which has about 1,200 residents, has caught the attention of Mississippi law enforcement. The video shows a couple of guys with guns knocking on the door of the Goodman Police Department, showing they're not home. The guys, who are Black, proclaim that they run the majority Black town. Now, in fairness, this 9 times out of 10 could just be comedy-type content, but it's shaken the community. Here's Mayor Michael Howard via WJTV.
12: And when they were shooting the video, I told him, I got between him and said, yeah, y'all can't do this. This is something that you can't do in our town. Now, one of the guys said, well, we didn't pay this guy to shoot the video. I don't care who you paid. He can't do the video in this town. If you're going to do a video, get with the board. Let the board make a decision of you doing a positive video.
10: Whether that's true or not, I'll leave it up to the lawyers. State police now patrolling the area.
11: Boston University researchers say they studied Dallas Cowboys defensive lineman Marshawn Nealand's brain and discovered the Black 25-year-old was in the early stages of CTE. That's also known as chronic traumatic encephalopathy. Nealand died last November after a police chase. And the family of Democratic Louisiana State Senator Larry Selders is working on funeral arrangements after he suddenly died while attending his son's football practice. Family members say they believe the Black politician suffered a heart attack. State Senator Larry Selders was 44 years old.
10: Well, federal prosecutors say former New Orleans Mayor LaToya Cantrell, who's a Black woman, misspent campaign funds. But a judge says they cannot use that information for her upcoming trial next year. What can be used is the ring that her alleged former boyfriend, NOPD officer Jeffrey Vappi, gave to her. Here's Fox 8 with legal analyst Joe Responti.
13: It dirties up the defendant. It shows negative things that the defendant did. And you can try to say, you see, she does this thing bad and wrong. So imply that the thing we're on trial for, she did.
10: I'm Timmy Eswick, along with Esther Dillard on your home for Black News First, the Black Information Network. 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
14: Stroke is the leading cause of disability in the United States. Acute ischemic strokes, which account for 85% of all strokes, are caused by a blood clot in the brain and can result in sudden loss of brain function or permanent and physical impairments, such as trouble thinking, speaking, or moving. 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And that's your Healthy Minute. I'm Mike Island on the Black Information Network.
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17: WBIN News this hour. I'm Doug Davis. Coming up, we're hearing from the parents of African-American Nolan Wells as questions continue to grow surrounding his death and a weekend of protests and demands for transparency. Plus, as the nation follows the investigation into Wells' death, Dallas, Texas police arrested a young white suspect in the case of another young black teenager who disappeared in April. And a federal judge is blasting Trump's legal team. We'll talk more about that. But first, here's WBIN News Now.
18: Frustrations continue to grow in Boyle Heights, California, following last month's warehouse fire. Residents are dealing with the lingering smell of rotting food, along with fly and rat infestations near the property.
19: Air purifiers, masks. We also have food boxes. We have Metro cards for those that need support with bus or train travel.
18: Jenny Delwood, Deputy Chief of Staff for Black Mayor Karen Bass, says resources are still available to impacted residents. Maryland's Black Attorney General Anthony Brown and attorneys general from 14 other states are suing to block federal cuts to school mental health grants. The coalition says ending the congressionally approved funding this month would violate federal law and the Constitution. They are seeking an injunction to stop the cuts. And rapper Jay-Z broke Yankee Stadium's concert attendance record on back-to-back nights, selling more than 44,000 tickets the first night and 45,000 the second. The show celebrated the anniversaries of The Blueprint and Reasonable Doubt. I'm Amber Payton with BIN News Now. Back to you, Doug.
17: All right. Happy Monday, and thanks for staying with us. We continue to follow the latest in the death investigation of 18-year-old African-American Nolan Wells after a weekend of protests and renewed calls for transparency. Rallies were held in Ocean Springs, Mississippi, where Wells once lived. His parents spoke to MS Now after the protests and talked about their child and why they're calling for an independent investigation after local officials said Nolan, who was a serious athlete and avid swimmer, likely died from drowning.
20: The concern is when it first happened, right? It was kind of straight out the gate, like, hey, this is what we're thinking. But yet there's been no full investigation. At that point, investigation, I don't even think had started. And so to come out publicly and state that, that's kind of where the concern for how's this investigation going to go.
17: Over 100 people came together calling for more details to be released about what police have learned. Black America's attorney general, and I put that in quotes, Ben Crump is representing the family and called for an independent autopsy, which could give some significant clues surrounding the death simply because he doesn't trust local law enforcement. At the end of the day, the family says,
20: the only thing we're asking for is just a thorough, honest, clean investigation. We just want to know what happened to our son.
17: Wells disappeared after going on a boat trip to Horn Island with a group of white peers to mark the 4th of July holiday. Authorities say he was last seen on July 5th, his body washed ashore near the island on July 6th. Meanwhile, in a case that's drawing added attention, as the country watches the investigation into Nolan Wells, Dallas police have arrested 19-year-old Lucas Roper, who is white, in connection with the death of 18-year-old African-American Daniel Irving. Authorities say Roper is charged with tampering with evidence after Irving disappeared in April and was found 4 days later in a lake. Much like Nolan's family, his mother and family addressed the media and said,
21: Daniel left a home with somebody, went out there, Lake Ray Hubbard, with somebody, but nobody called his mother, nor called 911.
17: According to reports, investigators first suspected his death was an accident, then discovered efforts to hide what happened. They say Irving's clothes were discarded in a tree, his phone was thrown from a car, and messages and call records were deleted. The case remains open. And finally, in a blistering decision, a federal judge accused President Trump and his legal team of taking the unusual step of suing the IRS to chase a $1.8 billion payout, saying he planned to improperly use the funds for his own personal gains. The judge has referred the attorneys for potential disciplinary action, but there are still a lot of unanswered questions on whether separate agreements designed to shield Trump from past tax claims will be affected. Stay connected and subscribe and follow BIN News this hour wherever you get your podcasts. 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
23: I'm Shay Diddy on the Black Information Network. In 2019, the St. John Will.i.am Coltrane African Orthodox Church observed its 50th anniversary. Based in San Francisco, the church uses John Coltrane's music as a source for religious discovery. Instead of singing traditional hymns, worshipers chant Coltrane's A Love Supreme, and there are monthly meditations where people commune with Coltrane's music. In 1965, Branzo King and his wife, Marina King, saw Coltrane live at San Francisco Jazz Club. The couple had a religious experience. They called it a sound baptism. In the years leading up to his death in 1967 at the age of 40, Coltrane's music had grown increasingly spiritual. He said that he wanted to be a saint, and in him, Branzo, who had wanted to be a preacher, had found his God. Instead of a mural of Jesus in the sanctuary, there is one of patron saint John Coltrane. And that's a fact. I'm Shay Diddy on the Black Information Network.
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1: I'm Kevin Brown on your home for Black News First, the Black Information Network. Conservative groups are backing Texas Tech's fight to end forced diversity efforts, called DEI. Jonathan Covey with Texas Values says the school's new chancellor has every right to ban professors from teaching more than two genders.
3: Texas Tech is taking reasonable steps to make sure that classrooms remain focused really on education rather than promoting political ideologies.
1: A left-wing faculty group is suing the school, saying the new policies are unconstitutional. The faculty, they say, are prevented from teaching classes the way they want to, and that has a chilling effect on free speech in the classroom. The TV ads are ramping up, and vote-by-mail ballots are arriving in mailboxes in Florida.
4: If you requested any time since January of 2025 and you said all elections, then you'll be good until after the big election this year.
1: Broward County Supervisor of Elections Joe Scott reminds voters state law requires vote-by-mail rolls be scrapped every 2 years. About 80,000 vote-by-mail ballots are going out from his elections office, while about 168,000 went out last Thursday in Miami-Dade County. You have until August 6th to request a vote-by-mail ballot for the August 18th primary. The deadline to register to vote or change party affiliation ends next week. Community members in Ocean Springs, Mississippi, gathered in a peaceful demonstration to honor 18-year-old Nolan Wells and demand transparency in the investigation into his death. The protest, which included residents of all ages and members of the Black Hebrew Israeli group, Israel United in Christ, called for answers as the investigation continues. Attendees remembered Wells as a respectful young man and emphasized the importance of seeking the truth in the case. Wells, a freshman football player, disappeared on July 4th after a trip to Horn Island, and his cause of death has not been released. His family has retained civil rights attorney Ben Crump and urged anyone with information to come forward. A former white Georgia firefighter, Jeffrey Tyler Kinzer, is facing new charges after allegedly opening fire at a Black family reunion, shouting racial slurs and shooting at the family with an AR-15-style weapon. Kinzer, who is out on $5,000 bond, is now charged with aggravated assault and faces potential additional charges related to aggravated assault and possession of a firearm. The victims, including Kashana Wilson, expressed concern over Kinzer's release and questioned why he wasn't facing child endangerment charges as there were children present at the gathering. Kinzer's attorney requested a bond modification to allow him to return to his home near the victims, but the state pushed back, filing a motion to keep him in jail until an official bond hearing. A judge ultimately modified Kinzer's bond conditions to keep him at least a half mile away from the victim's home and discussed the potential $1 million bond. Kinzer is scheduled to return to court on July 14th. For more news impacting the Black community, listen to the Black Information Network on the iHeartRadio app or log on to BINnews.com. 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
5: This is Morgan Wood from the Black Information Network, sharing Black history around America. More than 200,000 Black soldiers fought in the Civil War, many for a freedom they have never known. The African American Civil War Museum in Washington, D.C. honors their service, sacrifice, and determination to claim citizenship.

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1: Most people know about Restaurant Week, but not everyone knows there's a Black Restaurant Week born in Houston, Texas in 2016 and is now spreading to cities across the country. It's more than just menus. It's a movement.
2: And so we really want to create something that was more all-inclusive to the creative things we were seeing happening in the food scene.
1: That's one of the three founders, Fallon Farrell.
2: As we've grown through the years, we've literally watched businesses start off as like a pop-up food tent and now having like two or three locations.
1: From soul food kitchens to hidden gem caterers, Black Restaurant Week shines a light where it's long been missing. It's helped generate tens of millions of dollars for Black-owned businesses, keeping legacies alive and creating new ones. And it's part of Black history still being written every time a diner takes that first bite. I'm Esther Dillard for the Black Information Network.
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6: Governor Mike DeWine is announcing financial help aimed at redeveloping Ohio neighborhoods. The program reportedly will help a sizable number of Black communities.
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8: The opinions, beliefs, and viewpoints expressed in this commentary are those of the author and do not necessarily represent those of BIN and its founding partners and employees. Now it's time to bring the funk with Roland S. Martin.
9: The Donald Trump MAGA GOP attack on Black America continues, this time when it comes to the Smithsonian. The White House issued a 162-page report that is absolute trash. They say that the National Museum of American History has a radical bias. They complain that the Smithsonian is simply doing too much, that they are trying to erase our heritage, and they're not telling the true story of what has happened in this country. What they don't like is they don't like the full truth being told. They can't stand Americans knowing fully how white folks treated African Americans, treated Chinese, Japanese, how they treated Native Americans. They don't want any of that. See, if you're going to tell the story, tell the whole story. They don't want to do any of that because, see, what they want is they want America's next generation to completely be told that BS story that we were all told growing up, all the lies told. Look, I am from Texas. And Texas mandates seventh grade Texas history. And we were never told that the Texas War for Independence was over slavery, that the white settlers wanted slavery to continue and Mexico was in opposition to slavery. That's right. So millions of Texas kids learned white history, not real history. Trump wants only white history told. I'm Roland Martin on the Black Information Network.
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10: Trending this hour, a federal judge is voiding President Trump's settlement with the IRS. Actor and director Tyler Perry and former NFL player Colin Kaepernick are covering two huge expenses for Nolan Wells' family. Noted civil rights attorney Ben Crump, who is representing Nolan's family, says Perry's paying for the funeral while Kaepernick pays for the autopsy. And heavy rain is set to drench millions of people across parts of the South, the Gulf Coast, and Texas through Friday. I'm Amber Payton, and that's what's trending.
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12: The reported Kawhi Leonard trade between the Los Angeles Clippers and Toronto Raptors is on hold as the NBA continues its investigation into the Clippers. The team announced that while they reached an agreement in principle on June 30th, the deal cannot be finalized until the league's probe is complete. The investigation centers on allegations that the Clippers circumvented the salary cap through a $28 million endorsement deal involving Leonard and aspiration partners. The Clippers deny any wrongdoing and say they have fully cooperated with the investigation for the past 10 months. The Raptors say they remain interested in acquiring the two-time champion, but will wait for the league's findings. Leonard previously spent one season in Toronto where he won an NBA championship before joining the Clippers in 2019. And in other sports news, just days after saying his son wouldn't wear his retired number with the Miami Heat, Tim Hardaway Sr. has had a change of heart. Tim Hardaway Jr. was introduced as the team's newest player last week wearing the number 10 jersey after a conversation with his father led to what they called a family decision to bring the number down from the rafters. The younger Hardaway now gets a chance to wear the same number his father made famous during his time in Miami. With the latest in sports, I'm Morgan Wood on the Black Information Network.
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2: The Michael Jackson biopic Michael has made history, surpassing $1 billion at the worldwide box office and becoming the highest grossing music biopic ever. Directed by Antoine Fuqua and starring Jafar Jackson as the King of Pop, the film has connected with audiences around the globe since its release in April. The milestone also makes Fuqua just the second Black director to helm a billion-dollar film and marks the first billion-dollar movie in Lionsgate's history. And American Horror Story is bringing back some fan favorites for its highly anticipated 13th season. FX has announced the new season will premiere September 24th with Angela Bassett and Gabourey Sidibe returning to the franchise alongside longtime stars like Kathy Bates and Emma Roberts. The new season was also set to welcome Ariana Grande to the cast, but according to her team, scheduling conflicts have caused her to drop out. Producers say season 13 will lean into the mystery and fear surrounding the number 13. The episodes will air 9 p.m. Eastern Pacific on FX, streaming the next day on Hulu. With the latest in entertainment at 17 and 47 minutes past each hour, I'm Bree Wood on the Black Information Network, your home for Black News First.
3: This is what
4: I'm Bill Black with another Bet You Didn't Know music fact. So I just got through reading Mariah Carey's book, The Meaning of Mariah Carey, and in it, she talks about her and Derek Jeter had a brief fling from 97 to 1998 towards the end of her marriage to Tommy Mottola. She also revealed that Derek was the inspiration for this song.

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3: I'm Vanessa Tyler on the Black Information Network with another aspect of America at 250, a black perspective. Renaissance, which flourished during the 1920s and 1930s with an explosion of black creativity and intellectual life, often referred to as the New Negro Movement, it was centered in Harlem, New York, but its influence radiated across the nation. Artists, writers, musicians, and thinkers used literature, music, dance, and visual arts to explore and articulate modern black identity. This was a period of self-definition and cultural rebirth that challenged stereotypes, celebrated heritage, and insisted on the dignity and complexity of black life. The movement produced an outpouring of artistic achievement, but it was also a political and social awakening as creators used their work to question injustice and imagine new futures.
4: The Negro, of course, although we've been free almost 100 years, we are still not entirely by any means integrated into American democracy. And our big cities have their great Negro ghettos. And Harlem is one.
3: That was Langston Hughes. He was able to capture the rhythm and the realities of ordinary black life with poetry and prose, full of wit, music, and honesty.
5: My name is Zora Neale Hurston, and I'm going to sing a gambling song that I collected at Boston, Florida. That's term time still there. And the men are playing a game called George's Skin. That's the most favorite gambling game among the workers of the South.
3: Zora Neale Hurston chronicled the lives, speech, and folklore of black Southerners, creating a literary legacy that remains vital today. Musicians such as Duke Ellington and Louis Armstrong redefined American music, blending jazz, blues, and spirituals into sounds that would become the nation's soundtrack.
6: And I think to myself, what a wonderful world.
3: The Harlem Renaissance was not just about art for art's sake. It was a declaration that black life was worthy of study, celebration, and serious artistic interpretation. It was a movement that changed how black Americans and all Americans thought about identity, creativity, and belonging. As we celebrate America's 250th year, the cultural legacy of the Harlem Renaissance continues to shape American identity and artistic expression. By asserting black people could and would define themselves, the movement challenged narrow definitions of Americanness and opened new possibilities for everyone. It expanded the nation's cultural vocabulary and set the stage for future movements of self-definition and pride. I'm Vanessa Tyler, looking back with a black perspective of America 250 on the Black Information Network.
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9: President Donald Trump is threatening to re-block the Strait of Hormuz and charge a 20% fee on cargo passing through. Whether the president will follow through on those threats remains to be seen, but what we do know is that the federal government paid out a massive $49.1 billion in tariff refunds to businesses in June. That, of course, is after the U.S. Supreme Court struck down President Trump's broad tariffs imposed earlier this year. In fact, the government refunded more than double the amount it collected in tariff revenue during the month of June. Tariff collections totaled about $23.6 billion, creating a gap of roughly $25.5 billion as refund claims continue to be processed. Officials estimate that as much as $166 billion in tariffs and interest could ultimately be eligible for reimbursement. That means businesses may continue receiving payments for months to come. That puts even more pressure on the federal government's finances. Money News at 24 and 54 minutes past each hour. I'm Nicole Deal on your home for Black News First, the Black Information Network.
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10: I'm Misty Jordan.
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10: The family of Nolan Wells, a Black Mississippi college athlete found dead on an island, continues to plead for answers.
12: He loved life and God gave him this big heart.
10: Nolan Wells' mother and other family members met with National Action Network President Al Sharpton and well-known civil rights attorney Benjamin Crump. They're speaking out after the 18-year-old was found dead on an island off the Mississippi mainland after a boating trip with friends for the July 4th holiday weekend.
11: Police are investigating the first hot car death of a child in Louisiana this year. Ponchatoula police say 3-year-old Jakari James left his family's home and climbed into an unlocked car parked nearby. The car owner found the black child in the driver's seat. As the boy's family and neighbors looked for him, he was taken to a medical center where he was pronounced dead. This expert talks about the importance of locking your car doors.
13: Children who get into cars on their own are typically about 18 months to 4 or 5 years old. About 68% of those children who get in on their own and can't get back out are little boys.
11: James' death marks the 12th hot car death in the country this year, according to the website kidsandcars.org.
10: Visitors had to be evacuated from an Indiana Zoo exhibit because of an escaped wildebeest. The Fort Wayne Zoo says a male white bearded wildebeest escaped from its habitat in the African Savannah exhibit Friday. Visitors were ushered out of the area. The zoo says the quick actions of its team members provided the wildebeest with a safe path back to its habitat. No injuries were reported, and the exhibit has since been reopened.
11: And conservative groups are backing Texas Tech's fight to end forced diversity efforts called DEI. Jonathan Covey with Texas Values says the school's new chancellor has every right to ban professors from teaching more than two genders.
14: Texas Tech is taking reasonable steps to make sure that classrooms remain focused really on education rather than promoting political ideologies.
11: A left-wing faculty group is suing the school, saying that the new policies are unconstitutional. The faculty, they say, are prevented from teaching classes the way they want to, and that is chilling free speech in the classroom.
10: I'm Misty Jordan, along with Esther Dillard, on your home for Black News First, the Black Information Network. Now, here's your Washington Roundup.
15: President Trump says he's reinstating the blockade of the Strait of Hormuz in a post on Truth Social. Trump said the strait is open and they are only stopping Iran ships and customers from entering or leaving. He added, the U.S. will serve as the guardian of the Hormuz Strait and will be reimbursed for the cost of providing security at the rate of 20% on all cargo shipped. It comes after Iran and the U.S. traded more strikes recently. And now this. A new bipartisan effort is calling for the permanent standard time, which we observe from November through March. The Bipartisan Sunshine for Our Kids Act of 2026 was introduced by Democratic Congresswoman Mary Gay Scanlon and Republican Congressman Pat Harrigan last week. It would make standard time permanent and allow states to make daylight saving time permanent if they choose to do so. And that's your Washington Roundup. I'm Mike Moore on your home for 24/7 News, the Black Information Network.
16: Earn it. 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
17: In 1983, while serving as the commanding deputy general at Fort Leavenworth, Kansas, General Colin Powell came across two small alleys dedicated to the Buffalo Soldiers. Realizing the Buffalo Soldiers deserved more recognition for their contributions to American military history, General Powell launched a campaign to get the all-black Army regiment properly honored. Through his support and the fundraising efforts of historian Carlton Philpott, a monument honoring the Buffalo Soldiers was officially erected on July 25, 1992. Texas sculptor Eddie Dixon constructed the monument, which shows a lone black soldier on horseback. Colin Powell, the highest-ranking black military officer during his time of service, went on to become the first black Secretary of State. He is credited with being one of the first political figures to acknowledge America's all-black Buffalo Soldiers Regiment. And that's a fact. This is Wesson Tishome for the Black Information Network.
18: I'm Amber Payton with BIN News Now. Conservative groups are backing Texas Tech's effort to roll back DEI policies and restrict professors from teaching that there are more than two genders.
14: Texas Tech is taking reasonable steps to make sure that classrooms remain focused really on education.
18: A faculty group is suing the university, arguing the new rules are unconstitutional and prevent professors from teaching their classes freely. Faith and business leaders are calling for the Memphis Safe Task Force to leave the city after two deadly shootings involving its members. 20-year-old Tyron Johnson, who was black, was killed by two Tennessee National Guard soldiers, while Alfonso Ivy, who was also black, died days later during a confrontation with drug enforcement agents. And black Newport News Virginia model Trinity Tatum and her partner Bryce Detloff are the winners of Love Island USA. The couple received the most votes from fans and will split the show's $100,000 prize. Get BIN News Now on demand 24/7 on the iHeartRadio app.
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19: We just want to know what happened and why our baby didn't come home. Like, that's our biggest thing.
16: What happened to Nolan Wells, his mother and father leaving Mississippi, traveling to Harlem, New York, to Reverend Al's House of Justice to join Reverend Sharpton and civil rights attorney Ben Crump?
20: Some things I could smell before I could see and before I can figure out. This does not smell right.
16: What smells is on July 4th, the black 18-year-old and friends went by boat to Mississippi's popular Horn Island. His friends made it back. Nolan did not. His body found days later.
20: He was one black with three young white men who happened to end up with his phone, happened to end up with his keys. Then there's just too many questions that they should not be closing the investigation.
16: The white friends, who have all lawyered up, claims he wanted to stay behind to talk with a girl, but left his car keys and phone on the boat.
21: What teenager would leave their phone behind if they're gonna stay on this island? What teenager wouldn't take their phone?
16: His parents say when they got his phone, the day's events were deleted. Authorities are ready to close the case, concluding possible drowning.
21: Because when you start talking about drowning, I mean, this is a kid who knew how to swim.
16: The stories don't match. Remember the girl? She says Nolan told her he was leaving, getting on the boat.
21: One of them is telling the truth. One of them is not. We have to get to the bottom of that.
16: They want videos. Teens always have their phones out. One video appears to show an argument. Nolan had a brilliant future. He was a standout college football athlete, smart, outgoing. His parents so proud.
22: Nolan is a person with a big heart. He's loved by not just his family, but the community.
16: And the black community has circled. Tyler Perry contributing to the funeral. Colin Kaepernick paying for the independent autopsy.
20: So some people are saying, Reverend, are y'all bringing in race? Well, we're not bringing in race, but we're not discounting race either.
16: It is Mississippi, after all, a place with a bad history.
21: We're going to make sure that we get to the truth, the whole truth, and nothing but the truth.
16: Did you see the viral video of that North Charleston, South Carolina brawl where armed young people, mostly black, first started fighting each other, then beat up and dragged the cops? It was a 4th of July gone wild, with neighbors flooding 911 to get police quick.
0: ago and asked to have officers come out here to break up a group of kids with firearms, and now there's like a full-out war going on outside my front door.
3: Cops couldn't even get control. One officer on the ground, kids on top of her. Police have made arrests. One teen even took a cop's taser. The North Charleston police chief says he needs community help. I'm Vanessa Tyler on the Black Information Network, your home for Black News First.
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17: This is Wesson Tishome with another essential black film. What started as a suggestion from Maya Angelou to the government of Ghana ended with an Independence Day concert on March 6, 1971. Featuring Wilson Pickett, Ike and Tina Turner, Les McCann and Eddie Harris, the Staple Singers, Santana featuring Willie Bobo, Roberta Flack, and the voices of East Harlem, the movie Soul to Soul not only captures performances from these iconic artists, their personal journey connecting to their roots, ancestral homeland, and history.
4: People get offended by talking about going back home and all that, but in a way, I really feel it deep inside. They just
17: won't. Transformational for many of the artists whose only understanding of Africa came from Hollywood tropes, but also for the country of Ghana that would experience Western music firsthand for the first time.
5: 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Their spirits are still here.
17: Soul to Soul captures artist and audience united by a history of oppression and the music used to overcome it, making it another essential black film. I'm Wesson Tishome for the Black Information Network.
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23: I'm Kevin Brown on your home for Black News First, the Black Information Network. There's an update on the big fire in Southern California.
24: Crews have made significant progress on the Summit Fire, and forward progress has been stopped.
23: Marco Rodriguez with the Los Angeles County Fire Department says the fire, which has been burning in northern L.A. County since Friday, is now 15% contained. A couple of buildings at almost 2,700 acres have been destroyed, but all homes have so far been saved. One firefighter suffered minor injuries while battling the blaze on Saturday. Evacuation orders for hundreds of families are still in place, but that could change. Authorities are keeping an eye on possible strong winds and monsoon-like storms that could bring rain, but also lightning that could reignite the fires or spark new ones. Media mogul Byron Allen has donated $100,000 to support the family of Nolan Wells. The black 18-year-old who tragically died following a boat trip to Mississippi's Horn Island on the 4th of July. High-profile figures like Tyler Perry and Colin Kaepernick have also stepped up to help cover funeral costs and fund an independent autopsy. Civil rights leader Reverend Al Sharpton is set to officiate Wells' funeral, highlighting the emotional weight and broader questions surrounding his death. The family's pursuit of answers has garnered significant support, with a GoFundMe campaign raising nearly $600,000 to assist them during this difficult time. The story of Nolan Wells continues to spark national conversation as the investigation unfolds. New research shows millions of Americans are borrowing money or draining their savings to afford food. According to the nonpartisan think tank Urban Institute, over 25% of working-age adults who relied on credit cards to buy groceries were either unable to pay their balance in full or missed their minimum payment. Research also found that about 20% of working-age adults said they dipped into long-term savings that weren't intended for everyday expenses, such as an emergency fund, at least once in the last 12 months to pay for groceries. The research highlights the financial strain many households face as the cost of living rises. The Justice Department's latest Civil Rights Division class photo, intended to showcase over 100 new hires, sparked controversy due to the lack of black employees. The image, shared on social media by Assistant Attorney General Harmit Dillon, featured a predominantly white staff, raising questions about diversity and representation in the federal government's civil rights enforcement. The scrutiny came after Dillon sent letters to states warning of criminal prosecution for allowing non-citizens to vote, a move criticized for diverting focus from the division's anti-discrimination mission. Critics on social media questioned the ability of a homogeneous workforce to understand and advocate for communities facing discrimination, highlighting broader concerns about the administration's approach to civil rights. Listen to the Black Information Network on the iHeartRadio app or log on to BINnews.com. 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
7: Imagine you're walking down the street in New York City. 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
9: This is apology. 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
7: What would you apologize for?
12: I'm a transit cop. 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
35: 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Your dungeon or mine.
7: 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And I saw Mr. Apology unravel.
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38: Cell phones have been an integral part of connecting our modern world. But did you know a Black nuclear engineer pioneered the technology for them? Henry Thomas Sampson was born in 1934 in Jackson, Mississippi. He earned his bachelor's degree in chemical engineering from Purdue University in 1956, followed by his master's degree from UCLA in 1961 and his PhD shortly after. In 1971, Henry Sampson created the Gamma Electric Cell. It's a device which produced long-lasting power to satellites. Sampson's innovation caught the attention of the Motorola Company, which then placed his patented technology into their telephones. This eventually led to the very first telephone calls being made using cell phones. Henry Sampson passed on June 4th, 2015. His genius and Black excellence helped create the globally connected world we share today. This is Tammy Eswick for the Black Information Network.
39: 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I'm Mike Strautmanis, and my history lives here.
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18: Here's what's trending this hour. An ICE-involved shooting in Maine has left one person dead. In a statement, Governor Janet Mills says she was briefed on the shooting and that state authorities were working with federal officials related to the incident. Lindsey Graham's sister will fill his South Carolina Senate seat until the end of his term after his unexpected death. An extreme heat is set to bake millions across the country this week. A heat dome that's been scorching the western part of the country will shift over the next couple of days. I'm Amber Payton, and that's what's trending.

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1: Zaire Wade, the eldest son of NBA Hall of Famer Dwayne Wade, is facing a felony charge following a recent domestic violence arrest in California. Authorities say Wade was taken into custody in June after police responded to reports of a woman screaming at a home in Burbank. Officers reportedly found a woman with facial injuries at the scene, and Wade was initially booked on multiple charges before prosecutors moved forward with a felony domestic violence charge. He was released after posting a $50,000 bond. And in more entertainment news, T.I. is making a major business move, signing a new publishing deal with Reservoir that covers his entire music catalog, including future releases. The agreement includes classic hits like What You Know, Live Your Life, and Dead and Gone, as well as material from his latest album, Kill the King. Reservoir says the partnership will help expand the reach of T.I.'s music and further cement the legacy of the Atlanta rap pioneer known as the King of the South. The deal comes as T.I. continues to focus on the business side of his career. Ensuring his catalog remains valuable for years to come. With the latest in entertainment at 17 and 47 minutes past each hour, I'm Bree Wood on the Black Information Network, your home for Black News First.
2: I'm Kevin Brown with another look at modern-day Black history you should know. On January 6, 2021, as chaos engulfed the U.S. Capitol,
3: multiple capital injuries,
2: a group of Black officers stood as pillars of resilience and bravery. Among them was Capitol Police Officer Eugene Goodman, who diverted rioters away from the Senate chamber, potentially saving countless lives. Lieutenant Michael Byrd also faced a dire situation, protecting lawmakers from an advancing mob. His decisive actions safeguarded those entrusted to his care. And Officer Harry Dunn fought back against physical threats and racial slurs, standing firm in the defense of the Capitol and democracy. These Black officers and many others remind us that the strength of our democracy lies in those who protect it. So let's never forget to honor their heroism and strive for a nation worthy of their sacrifice. For the Black Information Network, I'm Kevin Brown.
4: 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Hear your top stories. Haitians to hold a rally in Chicago about TPS protections being snatched away. An Atlanta nonprofit helps foster youth start college at HBCUs with furnished dorm rooms. And the Black parents of Nolan Wells are speaking out for the first time. They joined civil rights attorney Ben Crump at a news conference at the National Action Network. They all say things don't add up with their son's disappearance. The parents, Christine and Elmore Wansley, say their concerns include why he chose not to stay with the original group of friends on the 4th of July, why he was separated from his cell phone, and when one of the parents' friends recovered Nolan's phone, why some of the messages appear to be deleted.
5: We just

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2: 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Vibe meets voice. Double the risk of contracting ALS, Parkinson's disease, or dementia.
3: Perspective that you can trust.
4: There has to be accountability. 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
5: Chicago Mayor Brandon Johnson is warning City Hall alternative revenues have fallen more than $130 million short of projections.
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6: The opinions, beliefs, and viewpoints expressed in this commentary are those of the author and do not necessarily represent those of BIN and its founding partners and employees. Now it's time to bring the funk with Roland S. Martin.
7: In 1988, the nation's first Black network news anchor, Max Robinson, stood in front of a group of Howard University student alumni and gave one of the most powerful statements I've ever heard. He said, quote, "Never ever lose your integrity or your credibility, because in the end, that's all you've got." When I got the news of South Carolina Republican Senator Lindsey Graham dying, I immediately thought of that comment, because Graham was not a person of conscience. He was a craven individual for power.
8: I want to talk to the Trump supporters for a minute. I don't know who you are, and I don't know why you like this guy. He's a race-baiting, xenophobic, religious bigot. He doesn't represent my party. He doesn't represent the values that the men and women who wear the uniform are fighting for. I think he's a kook. I think he's crazy. I think he's unfit for office. And I'm a Republican, and he's not. He's not a conservative Republican. He's an opportunist. He's not fit to be president of the United States. He's disparaged women. He has an 80% disapproval rating among Hispanics. At the end of the day, he would be the most flawed nominee in the history of the Republican Party. He accuses most illegal immigrants of being rapists and drug dealers. He plays into the idea that maybe Obama's a Muslim. 70% of us in South Carolina believe that Donald Trump is not a conservative Republican. We think that he's unfit for office, that he would be a terrible commander-in-chief. He doesn't have the temperament or judgment. I think Donald Trump is a political car wreck, and people slow down and look at the wreck.
7: And in the first term and the second term, all Graham did was suck up to Trump in an embarrassing way. I'm Roland Martin on the Black Information Network.
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9: What's trending this hour? A federal judge is voiding President Trump's settlement with the IRS. Actor and director Tyler Perry and former NFL player Colin Kaepernick are covering two huge expenses for Nolan Wells' family. Noted civil rights attorney Ben Crump, who is representing Nolan's family, says Perry's paying for the funeral while Kaepernick pays for the autopsy. And heavy rain is set to drench millions of people across parts of the South, Gulf Coast, and Texas through Friday. I'm Amber Payton, and that's what's trending.
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10: The reported Kawhi Leonard trade between the Los Angeles Clippers and Toronto Raptors is on hold as the NBA continues its investigation into the Clippers. The team announced that while they reached an agreement in principle on June 30th, the deal cannot be finalized until the league's probe is complete. The investigation centers on allegations that the Clippers circumvented the salary cap through a $28 million endorsement deal involving Leonard and Aspiration Partners. The Clippers deny any wrongdoing and say they have fully cooperated with the investigation for the past 10 months. The Raptors say they remain interested in acquiring the two-time champion, but will wait for the league's findings. Leonard previously spent one season in Toronto, where he won an NBA championship before joining the Clippers in 2019. And in other sports news, just days after saying his son wouldn't wear his retired number with the Miami Heat, Tim Hardaway Sr. has had a change of heart. Tim Hardaway Jr. was introduced as the team's newest player last week, wearing the number 10 jersey after a conversation with his father led to what they called a family decision to bring the number down from the rafters. The younger Hardaway now gets a chance to wear the same number his father made famous during his time in Miami. With the latest in sports, I'm Morgan Wood on the Black Information Network.
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11: I'm Ramses Ja on the Black Information Network with another Black hero you should know. On September 11, 2001, First Officer Leroy Homer Jr. was in the cockpit of United Airlines Flight 93. A skilled pilot, a devoted husband, and a proud veteran of the U.S. Air Force, Homer's life was one of dedication and courage. When terrorists hijacked the plane, Homer and the passengers faced an unthinkable choice. Knowing the stakes, they banded together, forcing the plane down in a Pennsylvania field, a selfless act that saved countless lives on the ground and stopped an attack on our nation's capital. Leroy Homer Jr.'s bravery wasn't limited to that day. He broke barriers throughout his career, inspiring young Black aviators to soar. He was more than a pilot. He was a hero, a trailblazer, and a symbol of sacrifice for greater good. As we remember Flight 93 and all the heroes and American lives that we lost on 9/11, let us also honor the legacy of Leroy Homer Jr., a Black man who showed us the true meaning of courage in the face of terror. This is Ramses Ja on your home for 24/7 Black News First, the Black Information Network.
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10: Jay-Z is making history at Yankee Stadium. The rapper broke the venue's record for most tickets sold during a concert two nights in a row, reportedly selling more than 44,000 tickets the first night and over 45,000 tickets the second night. Jay-Z performed three shows at the stadium celebrating the 30th anniversary of Reasonable Doubt and the 25th anniversary of The Blueprint. The concerts also brought out some major surprise guests, including Beyonce, Rihanna, Nas, Alicia Keys, Eminem, Pharrell, and Jay-Z's daughter, Blue Ivy. Elsewhere in entertainment, 50 Cent is celebrating after his Diddy documentary earned multiple Emmy nominations. In an Instagram post, 50 reflected on the criticism he received when he first announced the project, saying people had plenty to say. But now the Emmys are recognizing the work. He added, "You can't argue with the work." Sean Combs' The Reckoning received three nominations, including Outstanding Directing for a Documentary, Outstanding Picture Editing for a Nonfiction Program, and Outstanding Documentary or Nonfiction Series. The 78th Primetime Emmy Awards are scheduled for September 14th. The latest in entertainment, I'm Morgan Wood on the Black Information Network.
12: I'm Vanessa Tyler with a look at modern-day Black history you should know. September 11th, 2001, we will never forget. Amid the terror and destruction, countless heroes answered the call, running toward danger while others fled. Among them were Black firefighters and police officers who made the ultimate sacrifice. They were fathers, mothers, sons, daughters, courageous first responders who carried the weight of duty, knowing the risks. Firefighter Vernon Cherry, a gifted singer with Ladder 118 in Brooklyn, gave his life that day. NYPD officer Clinton Davis stood as a guardian of the city he loved. These heroes reflected the strength and resilience of their communities. Their sacrifices remind us of the unity and courage we are capable of, even in our darkest moments. This is Vanessa Tyler on your home for 24/7 Black News First, the Black Information Network.
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13: On the Black Information Network, taking a look at another aspect of America at 250, a Black perspective. As America commemorates its 250th anniversary, the country will be awash in celebrations, spectacular fireworks displays, streets lined with flags, and rhetoric echoing the founding ideals of liberty and justice for all. But to truly grasp the story of this nation, we must begin with the complicated paradox at its core. In 1776, the Declaration of Independence boldly proclaimed that all men are created equal, endowed with inalienable rights. Yet even as these aspirational words were penned, the institution of slavery was deeply entrenched in the nation's economic system, legal codes, and everyday life. Black people, present at the country's inception, were foundational to its development, but they were rarely acknowledged in the national narrative. Despite their crucial contributions, laboring in fields, building infrastructure, serving in households, and shaping culture, they were systematically denied the rights and recognition of full citizenship. This contradiction is not a mere footnote in American history. It is fundamental to understanding the country's origins and evolution. The Black experience is not an aside to the American story. It is the lens through which we must view the nation's journey toward its ideals. Yet the Black American story is not defined solely by oppression and exclusion. It is also a chronicle of resilience, resourcefulness, creativity, and vision. Over 2.5 centuries, Black Americans have been at the forefront of the struggle to make the United States live up to its professed ideals. Their collective actions, whether organizing in churches, advocating in courtrooms, laboring on plantations, protesting on picket lines, innovating in laboratories, teaching in classrooms, performing on stages, reporting in newsrooms, or voting at the ballot box, have continually challenged the nation to confront its shortcomings and strive for genuine equality. Black Americans have not only demanded that the country fulfill its creed time and again, they have demonstrated the path forward through example, courage, and ingenuity. In this light, the Black experience is not a peripheral narrative, but the central thread in the American tapestry. To comprehend where the United States has been, what it has survived, and what it might achieve in the future, it is essential to begin with a Black perspective. This is the viewpoint of those who recognize the contradictions at the heart of the nation and, despite being marginalized, continue to build, dream, and shape the country. It is a perspective that insists on truth-telling and invites all Americans to see the nation's story in its fullest, most honest dimensions. I'm Terry McCready, looking back on the Black perspective of America 250 on the Black Information Network.
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3: I'm Mike Stevens on your home for Black News First, the Black Information Network. It seemed like things were starting to calm down somewhat in our Black communities nationwide. But now we're again getting regular reports of gun violence spiking up again. And every time there is a loved one who's left in pain.
4: I don't think it's really hit me yet. You know, it's not seeing him is one thing, but knowing that I'll never see him again is just breaks my heart.
5: I couldn't believe it. And then when we didn't get any information for over 3 hours, I knew Ernest was gone. And it was senseless.
3: Friends are also stunned about what happened to an Ohio father of three who was killed in what's being called a needless act of violence.
6: He did not deserve this. Not at all. I just feel so bad.
3: According to ABC 6 television, the 33-year-old black man was shot and killed after some type of confrontation with another black man. Police say the victim did not have a gun. The accused killer is locked up with a bond of over $1 million. What led to the shooting is still being investigated. Black Chicago leaders are celebrating the start of construction of a memorial to remember those who were tortured by a group of police officers for 20 years, leading to false confessions. Black Mayor Brandon Johnson and other officials gathered to break ground on the nation's first permanent memorial honoring survivors of police torture.
7: When this memorial is completed, it will provide a space for education, community building, remembrance, but it will also provide a place for hope and healing.
3: The project recognizes survivors of torture committed by a white former Chicago police commander, John Burge, who died about 8 years ago, and detectives under his command. The victims were mostly black. A second wrongful death lawsuit has been filed against an energy company after a fatal natural gas explosion at a Dallas, Texas apartment complex. It killed three people earlier this year. This black neighbor tells NBC 5 television what he saw that day.
8: I seen a little girl was climbing out of debris, and I was trying to get the fire department's attention.
3: The incident happened in the Oak Cliff area of Dallas, a largely black community. Well, there's a fun event coming up with a great cause, helping students attend HBCUs. The BIN spoke with African-American T.J. Mercer, founder of what she calls the Move-In Day Mafia.
9: We provide decked-out dorm rooms and monthly care packages for HBCU students who have aged out of foster care or are unhoused, or they just navigating college on their own. And we walk with them for 4 years by making sure they have all of their monthly needs to get to graduation.
3: And it certainly is a great idea. I'm Mike Stevens on your home for Black News First, the Black Information Network.
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25: 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In most newsrooms, stories about the Black community are an occasional headline. 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
26: Cell phones have been an integral part of connecting our modern world. But did you know a Black nuclear engineer pioneered the technology for them? Henry Thomas Sampson was born in 1934 in Jackson, Mississippi. He earned his bachelor's degree in chemical engineering from Purdue University in 1956, followed by his master's degree from UCLA in 1961 and his PhD shortly after. In 1971, Henry Sampson created the Gamma Electric Cell. It's a device which produced long-lasting power to satellites. Sampson's innovation caught the attention of the Motorola Company, which then placed his patented technology into their telephones. This eventually led to the very first telephone calls being made using cell phones. Henry Sampson passed on June 4th, 2015. His genius and Black excellence helped create the globally connected world we share today. This is Tammy Eswick for the Black Information Network.
27: 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I'm Mike Strautmanis, and my history lives here.
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28: Here's what's trending this hour. An ICE-involved shooting in Maine has left one person dead. In a statement, Governor Janet Mills says she was briefed on the shooting and that state authorities were working with federal officials related to the incident. Lindsey Graham's sister will fill his South Carolina Senate seat until the end of his term after his unexpected death. An extreme heat is set to bake millions across the country this week. A heat dome that's been scorching the western part of the country will shift over the next couple of days. I'm Amber Payton, and that's what's trending.
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0: State Representative Stacey Abrams, journalist Charles Blow, and Dr. Harold Martin Sr., former president of North Carolina A&T. The event also celebrates the legacy of A Different World, featuring Jasmine Guy, Felicia Pride, and stars from the upcoming Netflix sequel discussing the impact HBCUs have had on generations. With the latest in HBCU news, I'm Morgan Wood on the Black Information Network, your home for Black News First.
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5: Walter Anderson was a pianist, professor, composer, and the first African-American man to become head of the music department at Antioch College in 1946. This made him the first Black man to chair a department outside of the nation's historically Black colleges. The Zanesville, Ohio native attended Oberlin College and studied music at the Berkshire Music Center and Cleveland Institute of Music in his youth. Anderson was a pioneer in the academic world, and in 1968, he was appointed Director of Music Programs at the National Endowment for the Arts. At the NEA, he developed grant guidelines that garnered private sector support for the arts. And in 1979, he was awarded the Special Citation for Distinguished Service to the Arts. Walter Anderson passed away in November of 2003, but his legacy continues to live on through numerous accolades and his variations in orchestration. And that's a fact. I'm Wesson Tishome for the Black Information Network.
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0: Love and Hip Hop Atlanta's Tommy Lee is facing interference of a sport event charge after she was accused of trying to get into the World Cup quarterfinal between England and Norway at Miami Stadium without a ticket. The Miami-Dade County Sheriff's Office says Atasha Jefferson entered the stadium through an unauthorized area and made her way onto the 100 level of the stadium without a ticket. The 42-year-old and five others were arrested with 19 ejections during the match. Her attorney has already entered a written plea of not guilty. Elsewhere in entertainment, Moana is at the top of the weekend box office. The live-action Disney remake starring Dwayne The Rock Johnson earned over $43 million domestically and another $52 million globally in its opening weekend. Disney was projecting $60 to $65 million for its debut in North American theaters. Rounding out the top five movies in the weekend domestic box office are Minion and Monsters, Toy Story 5, Evil Dead Burn, and Young Washington. With the latest in entertainment, I'm Morgan Wood on the Black Information Network. BINnews.com, your home for Black News First.
6: 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We sit with elders who remember when Motown meant more than music, it meant movement. We walk with artists painting Black features on city walls. We vibe with DJs spinning house, hip-hop, and freedom into every mix. Black folks here cook love into casseroles, build businesses in blitz zones, and still show up at city council meetings wearing their Sunday best. Even through loss, protests, and isolation, we persist. We don't just make culture, we protect it and pass it forward. From Lake Erie to Lake Street, Black Midwesterners hold it down with heart and hustle. Our cold doesn't stop the fire, and our pride speaks softly, but it stands firm. With Black News First, I'm Katie Gray on the Black Information Network.
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7: We begin in the nation's capital, where the Trump administration is planning to keep the National Guard in Washington, D.C. until January of 2029.
0: The Interior Department says the D.C. Safe and Beautiful Mission will continue through the inauguration of the next president, though President Trump could send the troops home at any time. Over 5,000 National Guard members from several states are currently deployed in the nation's capital. The task at hand is to assist local and federal agencies in crowd management, perimeter control, and public safety. In some areas, troops are also supporting civic maintenance tasks, including graffiti removal, landscaping, and trash collection. The D.C. Council recently sent letters to governors in Michigan.

0: and the U.S. Virgin Islands asking them to recall their troops because events tied to America's 250th birthday have come to an end. Reporting from Washington, D.C., I'm Morgan Wood on the Black Information Network.
1: And this next story is out of nearby Virginia. A Black family in Virginia Beach has confirmed their 16-year-old son, who suffered serious injuries after being struck by a hit-and-run driver, has died. The victim, Tremaine T.J. Nicholson Jr., was leaving work just moments before the crash. Members of the high school Nicholson attended held a vigil.
2: Someone whose smile could light up a room, whose positive attitude was contagious.
3: And ever since fifth grade, he has always been one of the happiest people to be around.
1: The station also reports Virginia Beach police took Josiah Johnson Owens into custody. He has been charged with hit and run resulting in serious injury. He is currently being held at the Virginia Beach City Jail without bond. Meanwhile, we are learning Black actor-director Tyler Perry and former NFL player Colin Kaepernick are stepping up to cover two huge expenses, a funeral and autopsy for Nolan Wells' family in Mississippi. 18-year-old Nolan Wells and his friends recently went on a boat outing. His friends made it back. Wells did not. His body was found by a National Park Service agent face down in the water off the shoreline. Black civil rights attorney Ben Crump representing Nolan's family.
4: It is because the family has distrust of the Mississippi law enforcement officials giving them a fair investigation.
1: Perry is paying for the funeral and Kaepernick is paying for the autopsy.
5: And finally, the Sickle Cell Community Consortium is hosting the 13th Annual Warriors Convention from July 22nd through the 26th in Los Angeles, California. The theme, Legacy in Action. According to the Centers for Disease Control and Prevention in the U.S., it affects roughly 1 in 365 Black babies and about 1 in 13 carries the sickle cell trait. For more international, national, state, and local news impacting the Black community, listen to the Black Information Network on the iHeartRadio app or log on to BINnews.com. I'm Mike Moore, along with Nicole Deal on your home for 24/7 news, the Black Information Network.
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6: 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The Stop Woke Act was signed into law by Republican Governor Ron DeSantis in 2022, but part of the law related to colleges was struck down.
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1: A Black woman in Connecticut who spent decades saving for retirement says she lost nearly $900,000 in a sophisticated romance scam tied to cryptocurrency investments. Jackie Crenshaw, a healthcare manager approaching retirement, reportedly developed an online romance with someone calling himself Brad Miller. Conversations eventually shifted to money and investment opportunities. The scammer allegedly persuaded Crenshaw to move funds into cryptocurrency. This tactic is known as a pig butchering scheme, where victims are emotionally manipulated to make large financial transfers. The result was devastating. The losses wiped out much of her retirement savings, accumulated through years of contributing to her 401k. So beware. Older adults are often targeted because they have substantial savings, retirement accounts, and home equity. According to the Federal Trade Commission, consumers lost over $1.4 billion in 2025 to romance scams. Money news at 24 and 54 minutes past each hour. I'm Nicole Deal on your home for Black News First, the Black Information Network.
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1: We begin in Dallas, Texas, with an update on a case that has eerie similarities to the death of Nolan Wells in Mississippi. An arrest has been made in the investigation into the death of 18-year-old Daniel Irving, a black teen whose body was found in Lake Ray Hubbard in April. His mother remembers that fateful day.
10: I called and texted my son multiple times, and there was no reply. I was immediately alone.
1: Investigators say Irving went to the lake to go fishing with friends, but never came home. According to NBC 5 News, 19-year-old Lucas Roper, who is white, has been charged with tampering with evidence.
5: We move on to Auburn Hills, Michigan, where a 20-year-old black man was killed and a 19-year-old woman injured in a weekend shooting at Great Lakes Crossing Mall. Cops say the shooting stemmed from an incident in a food court between the suspect and the victim.
11: I calmly get underneath the table, and I realize after you hear the echo, the bullet's already fired. So I got up, and I have on my med glasses that you see right here, and I started recording, and it was just mandolin and chaos everywhere. People just scattered. The mall clear. I left in 15 seconds.
5: Damon Clayton, who is also black, was in the area. Police arrested a 22-year-old suspect. The mall was closed for the rest of the evening on Saturday after the shooting. In other news, a U.S. citizen working for a humanitarian organization in Eastern Democratic Republic of Congo has tested positive for Ebola. According to the CDC, the person was infected with a rare strain and was flown to Germany, where they are now being treated in a specialized isolation unit. Congo is battling its fastest-growing Ebola outbreak on record, with over 1,800 confirmed cases and over 600 deaths.
1: And finally, a nonprofit in Dallas, Texas, is taking aim at the literacy crisis with a fun, family-focused reading event. Toast for Charity is hosting its Ready, Set, Read story time later this month at the historic Pan-African Connection in Oak Cliff. The free event will introduce kids in Southern Dallas to black culture while encouraging a love of reading. I'm Nicole Deal, along with Mike Moore, on your home for Black News First, the Black Information Network. Your Healthy Minute is next.
12: 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I'm Mike Island on the Black Information Network.
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15: BIN News This Hour, I'm Andrea Coleman. Coming up.
16: But we had a deal. What nobody knows, we had a deal. It was a done deal. And then they broke it. They always break it. We've had 10 deals with these people. And so we're just going to hit them very hard.
15: The ceasefire between the U.S. and Iran is looking more and more like it's over.
17: It is a morning of mourning for me. It's a powerful reminder that life is fleeting, that we are not here very long.
15: The Senate's only black Republican expressing his sorrow in the passing of Lindsey Graham, his fellow South Carolinian colleague. And authorities are looking into the death of a 25-year-old black World Cup player. But first, here's BIN News Now.
18: A white Texas teenager has been arrested in the drowning death of his black friend Daniel Irving, whose body was found in Lake Ray Hubbard.
19: Tampering with the evidence charge is an outright disrespect to this family.
18: Irving's family is demanding murder charges, arguing the suspect tried to cover up the crime by deleting text messages from Irving's phone. Black Baltimore, Maryland Mayor Brandon Scott is encouraging community groups and neighborhood associations to register their National Night Out events. The annual event takes place on the first Tuesday in August and focuses on strengthening relationships between police and the communities they serve. Registration is available through Baltimore City's website. And Sussex County in Delaware is unveiling a new historical marker honoring Greenwood School 222C in Greenwood, which educated Black elementary students for decades. The public is invited to attend the free ceremony Friday afternoon. Additional information is available on the state's website.
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21: Thank you, Amber. As the U.S. and Iran continue to attack each other, President Trump is saying the U.S. is taking on a guardian role for the Strait of Hormuz. He made the comments this morning on Fox and Friends.
16: When we do that, we're going to be reimbursed because the other nations are very wealthy. They're on our side. And we can't be expected to do that for nothing, unlike we had for many years.
21: The claims regarding control of the strait come after the military launched a third round of strikes against Iran in response to an attack on a container ship in the critical waterway. Trump warned there will be more strikes. Central Command has also weighed in on the matter and yesterday released a statement saying U.S. forces are postured and prepared to ensure that freedom of navigation remains available. Tim Scott, currently the country's only Black Republican senator, says America has lost a true statesman after the death of Senator Lindsey Graham. Scott mourned the loss of his fellow South Carolina Republican during an appearance on CNN's State of the Union.
17: He was just the kind of committed person that you don't really appreciate how much, how committed he was to America. I can't think, Jake, of a more committed public servant to this country.
21: At least one Black Democratic senator is also expressing sympathy over Graham's passing. Senator Cory Booker out of New Jersey posted a touching message on X calling Graham an unexpected friend.
22: But when he was aligned, when he would be in the right place at the right time, man, he could get things done that other people couldn't and bring a lot of light and new possibilities to the efforts. I am stunned at Lindsey Graham's death, but I pray that he is reunited with his friend, John McCain, that they both are experiencing God's love, grace, mercy, and forgiveness. My prayers are with his family and all those who loved and cherished him. I will miss my perhaps most unexpected friend in the Senate and someone with whom I got some good things done.
21: Graham's office said he died Saturday at the age of 71 after a brief and sudden illness. And a South Africa international soccer midfielder who featured in all three of his side's group stage games has died. The country's sports ministry saying Saturday that Jaden Adams died at the age of 25. No cause of death was given. Adams started the Group A fixtures against Mexico and the Czech Republic and came off the bench to win over South Korea in the 2026 World Cup. The South African Football Players Union said South African football has lost a gifted player, a proud servant of the game, and a young life that still had so much to offer. This is BIN News This Hour. Be sure to follow us wherever you get your podcast. I'm Andrea Coleman on the Black Information Network, home of Black News First.
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0: Conservative groups are backing Texas Tech's fight to end forced diversity efforts. Call DEI. Jonathan Covey with Texas Value says the school's new chancellor has every right to ban professors from teaching more than two genders.
2: Texas Tech is taking reasonable steps to make sure that classrooms remain focused really on education rather than promoting political ideologies.
0: A left-wing faculty group is suing the school, saying the new policies are unconstitutional. The faculty, they say, are prevented from teaching classes the way they want to, and that has a chilling effect on free speech in the classroom. The TV ads are ramping up, and vote-by-mail ballots are arriving in mailboxes in Florida.
3: If you requested any time since January of 2025 and you said all elections, then you'll be good until after the big election this year.
0: Broward County Supervisor of Elections Joe Scott reminds voters state law requires vote-by-mail rolls be scrapped every 2 years. About 80,000 vote-by-mail ballots are going out from his elections office, while about 168,000 went out last Thursday in Miami-Dade County. You have until August 6th to request a vote-by-mail ballot for the August 18th primary. The deadline to register to vote or change party affiliation ends next week. Community members in Ocean Springs, Mississippi, gathered in a peaceful demonstration to honor 18-year-old Nolan Wells and demand transparency in the investigation into his death. The protest, which included residents of all ages and members of the Black Hebrew Israeli group, Israel United in Christ, called for answers as the investigation continues. Attendees remembered Wells as a respectful young man and emphasized the importance of seeking the truth in the case. Wells, a freshman football player, disappeared on July 4th after a trip to Horn Island, and his cause of death has not been released. His family has retained civil rights attorney Ben Crump and urged anyone with information to come forward. A former white Georgia firefighter, Jeffrey Tyler Kinzer, is facing new charges after allegedly opening fire at a Black family reunion, shouting racial slurs and shooting at the family with an AR-15-style weapon. Kinzer, who is out on $5,000 bond, is now charged with aggravated assault and faces potential additional charges related to aggravated assault and possession of a firearm. The victims, including Kashana Wilson, expressed concern over Kinzer's release and questioned why he wasn't facing child endangerment charges as there were children present at the gathering. Kinzer's attorney requested a bond modification to allow him to return to his home near the victims, but the state pushed back, filing a motion to keep him in jail until an official bond hearing. A judge ultimately modified Kinzer's bond conditions to keep him at least a half mile away from the victim's home and discussed the potential $1 million bond. Kinzer is scheduled to return to court on July 14th. For more news impacting the Black community, listen to the Black Information Network on the iHeartRadio app or log on to BINnews.com. 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
4: This is Layla Ali, undefeated world champion Hall of Fame boxer, wellness advocate, and CEO of Layla Ali Lifestyle. My father, Muhammad Ali, was more than a champion in the ring. He was a global voice for courage, conviction, faith, and justice. The Muhammad Ali Center celebrates his life, his principles, and his willingness to stand for something bigger than himself, reminding us of the power of purpose. To learn

0: 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I'm Layla Ali, and my history lives here.
1: I'm Bill Black with another Bet You Didn't Know music fact. 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
1: Maybe there was one somebody. You ever heard Patti LaBelle talk about the time she was engaged?

forget-me-nots. But did you know there was a very, very, very big record written for Patrice Rushen that she declined? Let me explain. Okay, surely you know this song, right?

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3: I'm Mike Stevens on your home for Black News First, the Black Information Network. It seemed like things were starting to calm down somewhat in our Black communities nationwide. But now we're again getting regular reports of gun violence spiking up again. And every time there is a loved one who's left in pain.
4: I don't think it's really hit me yet. You know, it's not seeing him is one thing, but knowing that I'll never see him again is just breaks my heart.
5: I couldn't believe it. And then when we didn't get any information for over 3 hours, I knew Ernest was gone. And it was senseless.
3: Friends are also stunned about what happened to an Ohio father of three who was killed in what's being called a needless act of violence.
6: He did not deserve this. Not at all. I just feel so bad.
3: According to ABC 6 television, the 33-year-old black man was shot and killed after some type of confrontation with another black man. Police say the victim did not have a gun. The accused killer is locked up with a bond of over $1 million. What led to the shooting is still being investigated. Black Chicago leaders are celebrating the start of construction of a memorial to remember those who were tortured by a group of police officers for 20 years, leading to false confessions. Black Mayor Brandon Johnson and other officials gathered to break ground on the nation's first permanent memorial honoring survivors of police torture.
7: When this memorial is completed, it will provide a space for education, community building, remembrance, but it will also provide a place for hope and healing.
3: The project recognizes survivors of torture committed by a white former Chicago police commander, John Burge, who died about 8 years ago, and detectives under his command. The victims were mostly black. A second wrongful death lawsuit has been filed against an energy company after a fatal natural gas explosion at a Dallas, Texas apartment complex. It killed three people earlier this year. This black neighbor tells NBC 5 television what he saw that day.
8: I seen a little girl was climbing out of debris, and I was trying to get the fire department's attention.
3: The incident happened in the Oak Cliff area of Dallas, a largely black community. Well, there's a fun event coming up with a great cause, helping students attend HBCUs. The BIN spoke with African-American T.J. Mercer, founder of what she calls the Move-In Day Mafia.
9: We provide decked out dorm rooms and monthly care packages for HBCU students who have aged out of foster care or are unhoused, or they just navigating college on their own. And we walk with them for 4 years by making sure they have all of their monthly needs to get to graduation.
3: And it certainly is a great idea. I'm Mike Stevens on your home for Black News First, the Black Information Network.
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13: Remember how the 14-year-old version of yourself felt? 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Crushing on someone so hard you can't breathe around them. Experiencing how truly awful a first kiss can be. 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Dear Young Rocker, you're not alone. You lived through it. You're living through it now. You got this, kid.
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0: I'm Amber Payton from the Black Information Network. Every headline you hear from us starts with one question. How does this affect our community? We don't just report what's happening. We explain what it means for Black families, Black businesses, and Black futures. From city halls to Capitol Hill, if it matters to you, it matters to us. Because the Black experience is not a sidebar. It's the main story, and it deserves to be told with clarity and respect. Stay informed, stay connected, turn us on, and turn up the truth. 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
14: The opinion, beliefs, and viewpoints expressed in this commentary are those of the author and do not necessarily represent those of BIN and its founding partners and employees.
15: I'm James C. Harris, and I have something to say. Sunny Hostin says when she walks into a neighborhood filled with American flags, she feels unsafe. Think about that for a moment. Unsafe because of the American flag, not because of crime. Not because of gangs, not because of open-air drug markets or random violence. The thing that makes her uncomfortable is the stars and stripes. If the symbol of our nation makes you fearful, that's not a national crisis. That's a personal one. That flag represents the country that gave Sunny Hostin the opportunity to become one of the highest paid television personalities in America. It represents the freedoms that allow her to criticize this nation every single day without fear of government retaliation. Millions of Americans, Black, white, Hispanic, Asian, have served, sacrificed, and died under that flag. It's the same flag that flew during the civil rights movement, the same flag carried by the Tuskegee Airmen, the same flag that inspired generations of immigrants who dreamed of becoming Americans. If we're going to talk about feeling unsafe, let's have that conversation honestly. Talk about neighborhoods where children dodge bullets. Talk about communities devastated by violent crime. Talk about cities that have struggled for decades under failed leadership and policies that have left families trapped in fear. Those are real safety issues. The American flag isn't the problem. Our flag isn't a symbol of hate. It's a symbol of a nation always striving to become a more perfect union. It belongs to every American, not one race, not one political party, not one ideology. When patriotism becomes something to fear, we've lost sight of what unites us. Maybe it's time we stop teaching people to fear the flag and start reminding them what it stands for. I'm James T. Harris for the Black Information Network.
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16: Here's what's trending this hour. The nation will hear from President Trump in primetime later this week. The U.S. has begun a third consecutive night of strikes against Iran. U.S. Central Command says the strikes were at the direction of President Trump and will continue to degrade Iran's ability to, quote, attack innocent civilians and commercial shipping in the Strait of Hormuz, end quote. And Lindsey Graham's sister is filling his South Carolina Senate seat until the end of his term following his sudden death. I'm Amber Payton, and that's what's trending.
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17: HBCU leaders are coming together to talk about the future of Black education, innovation, and culture. 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The lineup includes conversations with leaders like UNCF President and CEO Dr. Michael Lomax, former Georgia State

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5: I'm Shay Diddy on the Black Information Network. In 2019, the St. John Will.i.am Coltrane African Orthodox Church observed its 50th anniversary. Based in San Francisco, the church uses John Coltrane's music as a source for religious discovery. Instead of singing traditional hymns, worshipers chant Coltrane's A Love Supreme, and there are monthly meditations where people commune with Coltrane's music. In 1965, Branzo King and his wife, Marina King, saw Coltrane live at San Francisco Jazz Club. The couple had a religious experience. They called it a sound baptism. In the years leading up to his death in 1967 at the age of 40, Coltrane's music had grown increasingly spiritual. He said that he wanted to be a saint, and in him, Branzo, who had wanted to be a preacher, had found his God. Instead of a mural of Jesus in the sanctuary, there is one of patron saint John Coltrane. And that's a fact. I'm Shay Diddy on the Black Information Network.
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7: Zaire Wade, the eldest son of NBA Hall of Famer Dwayne Wade, is facing a felony charge following a recent domestic violence arrest in California. Authorities say Wade was taken into custody in June after police responded to reports of a woman screaming at a home in Burbank. Officers reportedly found a woman with facial injuries at the scene, and Wade was initially booked on multiple charges before prosecutors moved forward with a felony domestic violence charge. He was released after posting a $50,000 bond. And in more entertainment news, T.I. is making a major business move, signing a new publishing deal with Reservoir that covers his entire music catalog, including future releases. The agreement includes classic hits like What You Know, Live Your Life, and Dead and Gone, as well as material from his latest album, Kill the King. Reservoir says the partnership will help expand the reach of T.I.'s music and further cement the legacy of the Atlanta rap pioneer known as the King of the South. The deal comes as T.I. continues to focus on the business side of his career, ensuring his catalog remains valuable for years to come. With the latest in entertainment at 17 and 47 minutes past each hour, I'm Bree Wood on the Black Information Network, your home for Black news first.

album, he was accepting submissions of songs. Enter Brother Number Two. Brother Number Two submits a song for Brother Number One's album, but Brother Number One says, uh-uh, that's trash.